0: to restrict it to friends only. Madawi defiantly condemned an operation by the Palestinian Authority security forces to root out terrorists in the Jenin refugee camp, describing it as a slap in the face of the resistance, whether armed resistance in the West Bank of Gaza or the popular resistance that we began and are still engaged in outside the homeland. Popular resistance in America promoting violence. This guy should have had his ass kicked out of here a long time ago. These phony immigration judges, phony federal judges, I've had it up to here. Cholera. I've had it up to here with these people. And it goes on, and we will link to it, Mr. Producer. I encourage you to include it in the archives with the rest of it. We'll be right back.
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0: Folks, please listen to me. You cannot understand what's happening in the Middle East by watching left-wing fake news or scrolling social media. The headlines give you the explosion. They don't give you the history. They don't tell you how we got here or what's coming next. Israel sits at the center of a conflict with consequences far beyond the region. The real threat of a wider war, all of it, is on the line. That's what the great pastor John Hagee wrote, The Middle East Conflict. 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
11: Beautiful Labor Day weekend winding down. Storms developing tomorrow. For tonight, mostly cloudy, low near 60. Tomorrow, for your back to work, mostly cloudy, chance of showers and thunderstorms, high near 80. On Wednesday, chance of morning showers, mostly cloudy and windy, high 82. From Fox 11, your station for severe weather coverage, I'm meteorologist Pete Petoniak for 1330 and 101.5 WHBL.
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14: This is our national town hall meeting. And yes, we discuss things that some people don't want to discuss. They're thinking. They're afraid to discuss them. If we do it in good taste, I am not afraid to discuss them. We're not using pejoratives or anything of the sort. We're just telling the truth. And the truth ain't pretty right now. 25 years ago, on September 11, 2001, we're talking about Islamists who killed 3,000 innocent human beings in our country, struck us in New York City, outside of Washington at the Pentagon, and God knows where that other jet was headed. People think the Capitol building, maybe the White House, till the heroes sacrificed their lives and took it out. You'd think we would have learned, but we have not. The Israelis, just 3 years or so ago, October 7th, they endured the same heartbreak in their holy land. But torture, sexual bestiality, the slaughtering of families, the burning people to death. Do you know little born babies were roasted in microwave ovens? Did you read that, Mr. Producer? The Israelis took out this guy that called his parents and bragged about killing 10 Israelis. Well, the IDF just killed him about a week or two ago. Of the 10 were 3 newborn babies. He stuck them in microwave ovens. It's hard to imagine this kind of evil, but it exists, you know. Different decades, different attacks, same evil. Each year, the International Fellowship of Christians and Jews hosts Flags of Fellowship, a movement where thousands of congregations display memorial flags to honor the 1,200 who were slaughtered on October 7th by the Islamist enemy. It is a way to stand with Israel in faith and prayer and remembrance and solidarity with us and what we went through. Each flag represents a loved one, a family forever changed, and a promise that we will not forget. Today, hatred and violence still threaten our world. Yet Scripture calls us to stand firm, confront the grieving, comfort the grieving, honor the lost, and shine a light on in the darkness. Together we remember, we honor, we declare that evil will not have the final say. 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That's L-E-V-I-N for the fellowship.org. levinforthefellowship.org. Let's continue with our phones here. Let's go to Randy, Omaha, Nebraska on iHeartRadio. How are you? iHeart app, I should say.
16: Really good, Mark. Thank you.
14: Thank you.
16: I'm glad I got through. So we have this Sharia-free American caucus, and I think it's being led by Chip Roy and I believe Keith Self. And I think it's a great idea. The last I checked, they were up to over 60 members.
14: Members, that is outrageous. Every damn Republican and some Democrats should be in support of this. You know, Chip Roy, poor Chip Roy. Unfortunately, he didn't win his race I think it was for Attorney General of Texas. He would have been absolutely fantastic and on the front lines of fighting this. It's too bad.
16: Yeah, you're right. He would have. But I guess my question is, and then I had another question, if you don't mind.
14: All right.
16: Is it you think this will really lead to somewhere? Because I'm of the belief, with the threat of Islam, that we really should have a Sharia-free America law of some kind.
14: Well, I think we have to do everything possible to try and diminish this and remove it. The goal of coming to America is to assimilate into our system, not to set up these fiefdoms, these segregated communities, which are challenging our culture and challenging our society. That's the death to this country, as it is to any country, and you can see it all throughout Europe. They're dying. Now, we have the benefit of seeing this with our own two eyes. It's not theoretical. Why in the world would we go down this path? So, yes, of course, we should ban it as a substitute for the Constitution and our law and so forth. So, well, you create a community within one of our counties, within one of our states, you will comply with our laws, The problem with the Islamists is, the problem generally is the political nature of Islam and Sharia law, where it requires compliance with its law to the exclusion and in substitution of our law. Now, that cannot be accepted in our country. The purpose of immigration is to improve our country and the citizens here, to help us. It's not to be an open door to anybody who wants to come in and make whatever demands they want to make. We basically have two ideologies working here, the Marxists and the Islamists. And both of them demand that we destroy ourselves, that we surrender our liberty, that we abandon our faiths for them. And the answer is no, and you shouldn't be here. And if our laws are not satisfactory to fix this, then pass new damn laws, if we can. And if they filibuster it in the Senate, then make us aware of which senators are participating in this. But the fact is, localities and states have a lot of power in this. Zoning laws. Somebody told me, smart guy, a senator, he says to me, how do we stop this? You can't just say no based on religion. Well, then don't say no based on religion. Say no based on the fact that individuals or that community will not adhere to state law, that they exist not to adhere to state law. Therefore, we will deny them a permit to build whatever it is they want to build. And then let's take it all the way to the Supreme Court and let's duke it out. But we have to have people who are thinking outside the box, like I do. We have to have people who are embracing the Constitution while doing so, like I do. And they've got to take action now before it's too late. And the hour is already late. It is much harder to remove people like this than it is to stop them from coming in the first place. And I think, thank God for this president, for the most part, they've stopped them from coming in, certainly in large numbers. He went after birthright citizenship. A bogus Supreme Court decision, utterly bogus, was issued. We've got chain migration. All this stuff's being used against us inside our country. A short period of time, the Biden regime, they've put all these radical lawyers on the federal courts, gave them black robes, gave them courtrooms. They're there for life. And I've noticed, by the way, while I'm on that subject, Randy, that there's been no significant effort by the Republicans in Congress to change the judicial districts and so forth and so on. Congress has the power to do that. When it comes to the lower federal courts, Congress created those courts. It could say tomorrow, again, getting it through the Senate might be an issue, but it could try, that we are going to eliminate 10% of all federal district courts. It could say we're going to eliminate 10% of all the most recent federal judges that have gotten these positions. Now, the Democrats will fight it, but they'll fight everything. And we are in battle with them for our very survival. They just told us they have a big tent for communists. They endorsed a neo-Nazi in Maine. At least he was, I believe, but he had the tattoo. They will do anything for power. So they're already trying to destroy our country, our way of life. We're in this battle whether we like it or not. We must, our generation, we must engage. And we better win. It's win or lose. Thank you for your call, Randy. Excellent call. We'll be right back.
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25: Are almost here, and Republicans could be in deep trouble. Polls show Democrats leading in key races. Tonight, Rob Finnerty on Newsmax reveals the growing threat from the DSA and the radical left. With less than 60 days to go, Finnerty says it's time for the GOP to hit the panic button. The House may go, and control of the Senate is up for grabs. Gas prices, mortgage rates, health care, and out-of-control national debt. Americans are angry. And Newsmax shows you how the progressive left wants total control of Congress. Tallarico, El Sayed, AOC, Bernie Sanders. Finnerty reveals President Trump's secret plan to fight back. Don't miss Finnerty tonight at 8 p.m. Eastern on Newsmax. 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
14: This is the best of Mark Levin. Happy Labor Day. Anelia Mejia. Who the hell is that, Mr. Producer? Representative from New Jersey. Welcome to my country. Anelia. Or welcome your parents to my country. Anelia. She's on the floor of the House today, and I don't mean face down. Cut 16, go.
2: Expanding the court is one of the clearest tools we have to restore its integrity. Ethics reforms and staggered term.
14: That's enough. What a liar. These people are sick. At least during FDR's presidency, he had a vice president who had been the former Speaker of the House, Democrat, obviously. Had a huge Democrat majority. They could have pushed through whatever they wanted in the House and Senate, but they said no to packing the Supreme Court. No. Even though it was FDR, even though the court had ruled against so much of his New Deal that the Democrat Party supported, they said, no, we're not going to change this. Not now. And here we have a party that is really so much a party that has these Marxist elements in it and hates this country. Hates this country. Listen to this one. Mary Scanlon of Pennsylvania. I wonder if she's of the Scanlon family, seriously, of Pennsylvania. Anyway, cut 17, go.
3: I am here to emphasize that this proposed constitutional amendment would undermine our system of checks and balances.
14: Okay, Mumbles, enough for her. Well, that would undermine our system of checks and balances if we have 9 members on the Supreme Court. You understand? It would undermine it. And she goes on to say, go ahead, Rich, play it.
3: In the face of the founder's wisdom. I think it would be...
14: Okay, the founder's wisdom. So we have morons everywhere. Tell me, ladies and gentlemen, does she understand the difference between the founders generically and the framers? See, we had framers of the Constitution, and then we had a broader group of founders, you see. I'm going to continue to push, and I'm sure it will be objected to, that any Democrat elected to the House or the Senate who does not support the Constitution must not be sworn in, because the oath requires them to support the Constitution. You understand what I'm saying? I'm not playing games. Enough is enough. We need to draw a line. That's not radical. What's radical is the people we're having to deal with, having to find ways to stop what's taking place here. Let's go to John, Southampton, Massachusetts. How are you, John?
4: I'm well, Mark. Thank you. Great to talk with you.
14: Enjoy
4: all of your shows and programs, and I love you.
14: You're the one. I love you, too. Thank you, brother.
4: I'm calling about a bill that's in the Massachusetts legislature, and it's kind of interesting. It's come out of both the Senate and House committees with favorable recommendations. And it basically says in a nutshell that they want to make a permanent commission devoted to promoting Islam and its adherents to seats of power at all levels of state government.
14: Okay, number one, that sounds totally unconstitutional to me, okay? On the one hand, these leftists say separation of church and state, and this would not be separation of church and state. You can't even have silent prayer in Massachusetts public schools today. You can't even read the Ten Commandments openly in classrooms today, and you're going to have a state-sanctioned commission to promote Islam at all levels of the government? Now, that should be an easy one for a rational legal group to take up and to defeat this. It should be an easy one. That is low-hanging fruit, or shall I say fruitcakes. But you get my point.
4: Yes, but we are in the Commonwealth of Massachusetts, and I'm sure that you know enough about this radical, whacked-out, crazy, mad governor that we have.
14: She is nuts. She is nuts. Abortion on demand. Infanticide. She is the face for that. There's no question. She is nuts. All right, don't get mad, John. I got to run. I apologize. I'm sorry you're stuck with this. There's fewer and fewer places you can go where there's any rational human beings. It's crazy. In positions of power. 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You can pay off a little piece of it, but that interest just keeps cooking on a daily basis. So even if you do, pay down a little bit of it, it still increases. 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It really is a kind of scam, isn't it? 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
14: Yes, indeed. Whatever he said. All right, let's go to Barry, Fairfax County, Virginia, the great WMAL. Go right ahead, please.
6: Yes, sir. Time is running out. So I'll say earlier tonight you mentioned that some clergy declared that Zakat, which is the obligatory charity, can be used for political purposes. And this is completely against what God says in the Quran. It's specifically, we don't have time, but I could read chapter and verse multiple places.
14: Just tell me.
6: Yeah, it has to be paid off of the net income we receive, 2.5%, and given exactly in this order: the parents, relatives, orphans, the poor, and the traveling alien. The people what is commonly known as Islam.
14: Barry, call me back tomorrow. I got a hard break. I want to hear more from you about this. And you're originally from Iran, I see here, too. So definitely call back tomorrow. We salute our armed forces, police officers, firefighters, emergency personnel, our truckers.
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13: More violence on the Strait of Hormuz. I'm Tom Graham, Fox News. The U.S. military launching fresh attacks on Iranian vessels as the administration claims traffic and oil flow is ramping back up in the busy Strait of Hormuz.
15: American attack aircraft opened fire on three Iranian oil tankers, disabling two, sinking one. Energy Secretary Chris Wright says more oil is now moving through the Strait of Hormuz, including 18 million barrels over a 24-hour period last week, but admitted the average is lower than that. The reduced flow through Hormuz sending U.S. allies scrambling for alternatives. But Democrats say there's no end in sight.
13: Fox's Lucas Tomlinson there. Israeli airstrikes continue to bombard southern Lebanon, targeting Iranian-backed militants.
16: Israeli airstrikes have resulted in at least 27 people being killed over the last few days, according to Lebanese officials. During the strikes, the Israeli military also seized a ridge known as Ali al-Tahar, which sits over a large underground Hezbollah base, 6 miles from Lebanon's southern border. And Israeli officials say it must be held as Hezbollah continues to launch attacks from the area. While Lebanese officials agreed to a ceasefire with Israel in June, Hezbollah is a terrorist group separate from the Lebanese government and was not involved in that deal. Lebanon's president blames Israel for this escalation. Israel says its forces will remain inside Lebanon in a security zone until Hezbollah is totally disarmed. Jessica Rosenthal, Fox News.
13: Houthi rebels in Yemen accusing Saudi Arabia of striking a prison today in the country's north. Seven are dead, including a child. U.S. forces have intercepted and sunk a floating refueling vessel in the eastern Pacific Ocean. That's according to Southern Command. Officials say the vessel was supporting illegal drug trafficking operations and was linked to an Ecuadorian gang. Southern Command says the operation is part of a larger effort to disrupt drug trafficking networks across the Western Hemisphere. 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
13: Federal investigators are beginning their look into that Amazon plane accident crash at Miami International Airport that left at least 5 people dead.
39: The National Transportation Safety Board is in Florida to examine the wreckage and start its effort to find out what caused the accident. Board Chair Jennifer Homendy said data collection has begun at a scene she could only describe as extensive.
40: You can see airbags, the surrounding airbags. You can see components from vehicles, both passenger vehicles and the aircraft itself.
39: The process ahead will look at the plane's history, pilot experience, and weather, among other factors. The flight data and cockpit voice recorders have been recovered. Those devices will be processed at the NTSB's Washington headquarters. Gernal Scott, Fox News.
13: An investigation is underway into the crash of a small plane, also in Florida, happened this morning.
0: That plane went down just after 10 a.m. local time near the Space Coast Regional Airport Monday morning in Titusville, killing the pilot. Officials say that pilot reported an engine failure shortly after taking off and tried to turn left for a return to the airport. The single-engine Mooney M20F crashed into trees and power lines.
1: The plane made contact with the power lines, so it's unknown exactly what caused the plane to go down or anything like that, but the initial reports was the plane made contact with the power line, so that had an effect on it.
0: Titusville Interim Police Chief T.J. Wright, the plane caught fire after hitting the ground. Paul Stevens, Fox News.
13: Three people have been shot near the route of New York City's West Indian Day Parade in Brooklyn, adding to a day of violence in Crown Heights. Police say a 24-year-old man was shot around 4 p.m. Minutes later, a 37-year-old woman and 19-year-old man were also shot. All three victims are expected to recover. Meantime, police are still searching for the alleged shooter. I'm Tom Graham, and this is Fox News.
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5: Beautiful Labor Day weekend winding down, storms developing tomorrow. For tonight, mostly cloudy, low near 60. Tomorrow, for your back to work, mostly cloudy, chance of showers and thunderstorms, high near 80. On Wednesday, chance of morning showers, mostly cloudy and windy, high 82. From Fox 11, your station for severe weather coverage, I'm meteorologist Pete Petoniak for 1330 and 101.5 WHBL.

0: title meant that you can't possibly fathom in the minds of these senators. Talk about that as we finish this up in a second. We'll be back.
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0: It is the Jesse Kelly Show on a wonderful Monday, 45 minutes away from Medal of Honor Monday. You can email the show, jesse@jessekellyshow.com. Back to these United States senators. They have to raise gobs and gobs of money in order to get elected, in order to stay elected. But that even increases if you want to be in leadership, if you want to be in the minority whip or majority whip or the majority leader, or you wanted the big job at the NRSC. They don't just hand that out because they love your winning smile and your funny jokes. You have to buy your way into leadership in the United States Senate. So you have to raise gobs and gobs of money. But here's the good news. If you're a red state GOP senator, I should clarify, this is what has been the good news, thankfully. Thankfully, because of you, me, we are changing this. The red state GOP senator has known for years that he can screw over his own voters. And as long as he times it right, meaning I have a 6-year term, I have to screw over my voters in the first year or two and they'll forget about it. If he times it right, he can screw over his voters as often as he wants in favor of the swamp, and his voters will not punish him for it. Now, that brings us to the curious case of John Cornyn. What happened there? Uvalde school shooting happened. You remember that terrible school shooting. And in the wake of the Uvalde school shooting, Mitch McConnell, chief swamp rat, decided he wanted to work with Democrats on gun control. Well, I mean, people are mad, but Mitch McConnell didn't want to do the work on it. He didn't want to be the face of it. He needed someone else. And he looks to his old friend in GOP leadership, John Cornyn of Texas, to work with Democrats on gun control. Now, why would Cornyn even consider it? Well, back then, Cornyn had just recently won re-election, and Cornyn had lived his entire career in the reality that I just laid out for you. Screw him over. You'll win him back in a few years, raise enough money, go on TV, and wear a cowboy hat. Only this time it was different because you are changing, and I am changing. The red state GOP primary voter doesn't forget now. This is a little, I say it's inside. If you're on social media a lot, you would have known this, but here's a little story. Not long after Cornyn worked with Democrats on that gun control bill, there was a big Texas state GOP meeting. We'll call it a convention. I don't know that that's officially what it was, but the Texas Republicans all over the state were coming to this area. John Cornyn's people showed up and started handing out John Cornyn lanyards. You know those things you hang over your neck, the lanyards? Yeah, you can go look it up. It's still on the internet. The trash cans were full of the Cornyn lanyards. People threw them away, and then, and this is on video, they booed him off the stage. Their sitting United States senator was booed off the stage in the state of Texas. The GOP primary voter was not going to let this one go. Now, fast forward, we already know the rest. Ken Paxton won multiple statewide races, so he was known, wasn't a crowded primary field. He was running up against gun control Cornyn. Paxton wins it. Again, I want to emphasize this. What Trump did or didn't do in this particular race meant nothing at all. By the time Trump came in and endorsed Paxton, the race was already over. If Trump had endorsed Cornyn, Paxton still would have won that race and probably won it comfortably. That's how angry the Texas red state GOP primary voter was with John Cornyn. Now to the senators, to the ones who are still there.
1: Money is an issue. Mr. Tallarico has been raising bucket loads of money.
0: Why do they want James Tallarico to win? Sorry, you know, I checked my funds. No money for Texas. Why do they want Tallarico to win? Because that is what they want. They're not okay with it. That's what they want. Is it just out of revenge for John Cornyn? No. That's part of it. There's another part of it. Do you know how fast John Kennedy's heart started beating the night Cornyn lost that primary? Mike Curtis in Utah, Rounds, Thune, Scott, I could go on down the list of the red state GOP senators. You may not have even paid attention to the Texas primary that night. I promise you those senators I just named, they all did. And when John Cornyn lost, it made them all sit up in their chair and go, oh, no. Wait a minute. Is the GOP primary voter, is he waking up? That could be me. They saw themselves when John Cornyn ended his career in disgrace by losing a primary for being a loser. They saw themselves, and what did they decide to do? They made a conscious decision to do it, cross my heart and hope to die. This is what they did. They said, you know what? Let's punish the voter. This is not about Texas specifically. It's not about John Cornyn. It's not about Donald Trump. The Republicans in the GOP Senate want to hurt you this November. That way you will be too afraid to ever primary another one of them again. And you can say, well, that'll hurt the country. These guys stopped caring about the country 10 elections ago. America never crosses their mind. They know they have to pretend on the 4th of July, show up at the local parade, toss some candy to the kiddos in an American flag hat. All these guys care about is being senators. And they're busy trying to get the Democrat to win in Texas. What a disgrace. All right. Let's do some emails. We'll do some immigration talk, all kinds of things. That's not even the last thing I'm mad about. We'll be back. It's officially the dog days of summer all across the country, but now is the time to man up and tackle summer head on. 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
13: Beautiful Labor Day weekend winding down, storms developing tomorrow. For tonight, mostly cloudy, low near 60. Tomorrow, if you're back to work, mostly cloudy, chance of showers and thunderstorms, high near 80. On Wednesday, chance of morning showers, mostly cloudy and windy, high 82. From Fox 11, your station for severe weather coverage, I'm meteorologist Pete Petoniak for 1330 and 101.5 WHBL.

0: It is the Jesse Kelly Show on a wonderful, fantastic Monday, half hour away from Medal of Honor Monday. We'll get to the Communist Funding Network, do some immigration talk, the messaging out of the GOP, all that and more still to come on the world famous Jesse Kelly Show. But I have a bunch of emails still. Jesse, whenever a Democrat, a Republican candidate promises they're going to lower prices, they are lying. The only way for a politician to do that is by fiat, and even someone who flunked community college econ knows that will lead to shortages. The solution Republicans need to push is higher wages by removing costly regulations that kill profits, so on and so forth. What say you? Well, I think this is 100% correct. Let's remember why we can't afford things. Just obviously shut down an economy for COVID. We don't have to cover that again. Printed $7 trillion. Now everything's expensive. We got that. Biden gets installed, makes everything worse. We understand that. And now there are two things that are converging on Americans, and they're converging at the same time. And those two things are AI, artificial intelligence. Which I despise. You already know that. I despise it. You probably use it. I'm not yelling at you. Don't care. I understand it's unbelievably convenient. I am trying to avoid ever using it for any reason. I know Chris and Corey use it. They use it for the show. Like, people use it. I get it. I hate it. But AI is eliminating jobs. I've seen estimates like 15,000 jobs a month. That's what I've seen. Now, I hope that's high. I'm not telling you that's accurate, but AI is eliminating jobs. AI is eliminating legal jobs. It's attacking the legal profession. AI is even affecting some sales jobs. AI is coming in some way for probably almost every field out there. Okay, so let's take that part of it and let's set that part of it aside, because at least for now, I'm not sure that part can be touched. I'm not sure that there's anybody, Republican and Democrat, I don't know that there's anyone in political office that can stop the AI freight train. I just don't think it can happen. Not in a way that would be beneficial, by the way. All right, so if we can't do that, what's the other thing that's happening? As I said, there are two things that are converging. Well, the mass importation of foreigners. In fact, I have Katie coming in the third hour of the show. She's this really incredible investigative journalist. And she has H-1B information that you've never heard of before. Strap yourself in for it. Your jaw is going to drop. I won't spoil it, but just know what we've talked about many times before is true. Not just the illegals who have come in, so many who have come in, quote, legally, albeit mostly fraudulently. This has been going on for years and years and years and years and years and years and years. And the end result is not just cultural subversion, our culture being watered down and rotted away, and you can't even hear English when you go to Costco anymore. It's not just that. It's the fact that good, solid, middle-class jobs are becoming unavailable for Americans because Microsoft doesn't want to hire those people. They want to pay pennies on the dollar to someone from India who they'll own as a slave. And it's not just Microsoft. I just use them as an example. These big tech companies, they don't want to hire those people. And it's more than just tech companies. They don't want to hire Americans because getting an H-1B is cheaper and you own them. Well, that has gone on for so long now that now so many Americans can't find good work. Part of the reason young kids today, teenagers, are having a more difficult time finding minimum wage jobs like McDonald's than they used to is because McDonald's has older people in it now. Now, why does McDonald's, I'll tell you what, that's my McDonald's in my town. My kid, I told you, James was looking for work, loves McDonald's. Sorry, I can't do anything about it. Loves McDonald's, goes right down to McDonald's because he thinks he's going to get free food and applies and got rejected. Well, if you go to that McDonald's, I don't know that I've ever seen a person under 30, maybe even under 40. They're all older because older people have been crowded out of those other jobs. And now that you see what I mean, it's had this downward push now throughout our economy. And that is why I brought this up. That is something we can do something about, and credit to the Trump administration. And I'm going to criticize him for messaging in a little bit, but credit to the Trump administration. They are not just on the illegal immigration stuff. They are finally digging into all this visa abuse across the country. Now, this is not going to be an overnight process. But if you continue to get foreigners out of the country, that will make life more affordable. It will. That will make life more affordable for Americans across the United States of America. The thing the president somewhat can control is the mass deportation of foreigners. And in my opinion, the Trump administration should be shouting their efforts from the rooftops, because on this front, they've been very, very good. I know they can always do more. And I've been critical about when they backed off here or backed off there. Obviously, I have. But they have done more than any administration in my 45 years on this earth to get the foreigners out of this country. And if you want life to be even a little bit more affordable again, that's something we can do. And that's something we can control. That means better jobs, lower rent, cheaper healthcare. Across the board, it's better for you. It's better for me. It's better for the country. And they're doing something about it. And we have to, of course. We have to because, this stuff, this is Sean Duffy.
1: In one state, there's 10 skills testers. Again, they work for the state. If they get through the skills test, they're going to get a license. We have 10 skill testers who have given over 2,000 driver's licenses to people who can't speak English. This is the simplest of tests. If you talk to anybody, if you give a written test, which these testers have to do, you know if they speak and read English. And over 2,000 could not speak or read English, and they still were able to get a state license. So we are cracking down on this fraud.
0: 2,000 got a license. You want more? This is what years, decades of the mass importation foreigners has brought us. Of course, this by the way, this works in conjunction with the communist-run blue states, because that's where this stuff's going on. Here's more Sean Duffy.
1: They have unlicensed instructors. So you have instructors who aren't certified who are allegedly training the new truck drivers to operate on American roadways. And they oftentimes didn't have classrooms. One school that we're shutting down was so flippant, as they told us, their classroom was the school bus that was in the backyard. That was the classroom for which they were training new truck drivers. So you have fraud throughout the school system.
0: Who are these people doing this stuff? Here's Andrew Ferguson.
2: Four of the top 10 have been captured from countries as far-flung as the Philippines, Turkey, and Somalia.
0: They have guys who don't even have a license training Somali truck drivers in the school bus parked in the back of somebody, in the backyard, the back of somebody's house. They're handing them big rig licenses to go get on the highway. That's how much it's a problem now in this country. We are overrun. Here's Mark Wayne Mullen.
3: To give you an example, we've identified 1,000 fraud cases, 1,000, between individuals that work for state DMVs to companies that are hiring these individuals illegally, putting them on the streets, to front companies, to where literally these truck drivers will get pulled over, go into a truck stop, take off the DOT numbers off the side of their truck and the name, and simply put another one right over the top of it. While they're at a truck stop, there's videos of it being shown all over the place, and they're immediately right back in the business. FMCSA or DOT would take them out of service. And they would just simply change their name and keep going, because why couldn't they? Their driver's license just say no name given. So no one even knows who they are. It's ruining the trucking industry.
0: We'll talk a little bit more about how we got here.
4: Missed out? Catch up. JesseKellyShow.com.
0: finding the right person to hire is such a chore anymore. It's such a chore because so many people have checked out of the workforce. 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

You know, I don't. Maybe I'm getting old, so I'm not. Maybe that's what it is. I don't know why these stories hit me harder now. The guys, not who die in combat. That's the way combat goes. Right? That's going to happen in combat. The guys who die in some remote area no one's ever heard of, and no one ever thought of. No one thought about again, or not many people did. Think about that act of heroism from Private Young. On his own, while being shot at, and he's been shot twice, charges a dug-in place. He didn't have to do that. He wasn't ordered to do that. He did that because he was a lion who wanted to protect his guys and fight back, and he did that on a place that most Americans have never even heard of before, New Georgia. And you know, he was 25 years old at the time. 25 years old. Whole life ahead of him. Gone. Died in some God forbidden jungle dump. Anyway, I think about that sometimes. All right. Let's set all that stuff aside. It is kind of wild to talk about how unbelievably evil the Democrat Party has become. And I want to thank Senator.

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0: The Jesse Kelly Show on a fantastic, wonderful Monday. Don't forget, if you miss any part of the show, you can download it. iHeart, Spotify, iTunes. You ever take a step back and look at the modern Democrat Party and just go, oh my gosh. Senator Ed Markey is an idiot. He's been an idiot for a long time, so this isn't even really about him. But the things Democrats are now comfortable saying publicly, it's wild. For instance, this is what he said over the weekend.
1: We need free public college and gun-free schools. We need to make
0: believe it or not, I'm not even going to address those things, I don't think.
1: NRA stand for not relevant anymore in American politics. We need universal child care. We need Medicare for all. When I introduced the Green New Deal with Alexandria Ocasio-Cortez, they called it socialism. Well, what do you call 100 years of tax breaks for the oil, gas, and coal industry? I call that socialism, and all we're saying is give us some of that socialism for wind and solar and all electric vehicles and battery storage technologies, and we will bury the fossil fuel industry.
0: It's actually the very last sentence there that I wanted to focus on for just a minute before we do some emails. We will bury the fossil fuel industry. I want to drive this point home to everybody, Republican, Democrat, Independent, whatever you are. Maybe you're a hate-listening communist. Do you understand how many people will die if we bury the fossil fuel industry? What you call fossil fuels. We'll just call it oil. I don't mean a couple people here or there. If you could actually stop oil tomorrow, if you had the power to do so, and very clearly Democrats would if they had the power to do so. Chris, how many people live on the planet? 7 billion, something like that? Is it 8 billion? You know about half those people would die, right? Do you understand that Democrats are so sick and evil now, they will stand up and at a rally, they will propose things that will be the largest genocide in the history of mankind by a mile, and they do so to the cheer of the crowd. Look, whatever, try to talk about your gun bans and taxes and healthcare and all the stupid other things. That's one thing. We're going to bury the fossil fuel industry? That's the largest genocide in human history by a mile. The number would be, well, it would start with a B. I put it that way. It would start with a B. Jeez. Jesse, I love the show. Don't let anyone give you crap about taking time off. Get the best up-and-coming sub. We need more voices. The house next to my son recently sold. It's a single-family house. We've seen nothing but 20-something Indian men and one Indian woman. There are as many as 10 cars parked in the front driveway and front lawn. My question is this something we should report to ICE? It sounds like what you've been describing as a way to abuse our generosity. Am I thinking like a Karen? He asked me not to say his name, and I won't say his name. Look, you can always call ICE if you believe something illegal is going on, but when it comes to this kind of stuff, this stuff is probably partly legal. Now, why did I throw that huge qualifier in there? Partly legal. Well, most likely, those people are here, unless they've been here for generations, right? That happens. Indian Americans have been here for a while, some. But if those people are relatively new arrivals, they're most likely here legally on a visa. On a visa, right? That's most likely why they're here. That's not a guarantee. There are other ways people can come here. That's just one. That's one of the main ones we talk about. But they're most likely here legally. Now, why did I say partly? Partly legally. Because the companies themselves are committing illegal acts, and several companies across the United States of America are being investigated and or have already paid fines. Now, what are these illegal acts? If you are a company, if you are Microsoft, you cannot throw an ad in the Indian want ads and say, we're looking for a data programmer, if you do not make an effort to hire an American data programmer. You're not allowed in this country, and you shouldn't be, to go looking for foreign workers if you haven't made any effort to find an American worker. That program, it should, well, it was designed to be, well, we couldn't find anyone here in America. We turned over every rock. We looked in every nook and cranny. There's not a single American who wants this job or can do this job. So, hey, government, could we have an H-1B so we can go to China and grab someone, so we can go to India and grab somebody? That's the idea behind the whole program. But for reasons I've laid out a thousand times before, that's not why it works out that way. The companies would rather go over there because they can pay them less and work them like slaves, because the company owns them. The company is the owner of the H-1B. So you don't get to leave. You don't get to go to a competitor. I own you. And if you're an employer, evil as it may be, what looks better on the bottom line than slave labor? Nothing like getting those labor costs down. Anyway, we're going to get this out of the way. 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
11: Beautiful Labor Day weekend winding down, storms developing tomorrow. For tonight, mostly cloudy, low near 60. Tomorrow, for your back to work, mostly cloudy, chance of showers and thunderstorms, high near 80. On Wednesday, chance of morning showers, mostly cloudy and windy, high 82. From Fox 11, your station for severe weather coverage, I'm meteorologist Pete Petoniak for 1330 and 101.5 WHBL.

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Headline, thieves have less than 2 weeks to return a truck full of 50,000 cans of PBR with no questions asked. Pabst Blue Ribbon Beer. Apparently a truck that had 50,000 cans of it was stolen, and all they want is the beer back. Just give us

0: the beer back.
1: Bring us the truck with the beer in it, and you won't get in any trouble. We'll let the whole thing go. Is this not the most fruitless endeavor I've ever heard in my entire life? Do you have any idea how hammered those guys are who stole that beer? What, Chris? What? Now, that's a very good question, Chris. That's a very good question. Let's say this was last week, which I think it was. Let's just say, for the sake of argument, the guys who stole a beer truck, probably not the most upstanding citizens. Maybe not the smartest guys in the world. Just guessing. No, don't mean to be mean. Let's just say that. Probably a neck tattoo or two floating around in there. And let's just assume that they've been getting blasted every single minute of every day since then because they have a truck full of beer. Now, two or three man crew, probably heavy drinkers, 20 beers a day, 30 beers a day. That's a lot. Gosh, I would just fall over and die at my age. That's a lot, but we'll call it 20, 30 beers a day. It's less than 1,000 beers gone. I think PBR would be okay with that. Chris, we should reach out and find out. Hey, what's the limit on how many beers they've consumed before it's going to be a problem? Chris, will you reach out to see what you can find? Hey, Jesse, why can't we finish off Iran by bombing the hell out of the runways, roads, and rails to prevent munitions and aid from getting in, then take out their government buildings and communications? P.S., you've been filling a hole in my heart since the loss of our beloved Rush. All right. Iran stuff. Well, this is from today.
2: Fox News, the United States will respond to the Iranian attack on U.S. forces overnight in Jordan. The president said, we're going to hit them hard. There will be a response. He indicated that all of the missiles, except one, were intercepted by U.S. air defense systems. One missile was identified as not going to hit anything significant, and they allowed it to pass through the airspace. This comes as the president said the Iranians want to meet so badly, but he doesn't know if you can count on them to make a deal, but added that the current U.S. sanctions against the Iranian regime are kicking in strongly. But again, the headline here, President Trump telling Fox News that the United States will respond to this attack on U.S. forces in Jordan overnight.
1: And of course we have. This is a headline from the New York Post. The U.S. launches first strikes on Iran in weeks as the regime vows revenge. Trump even posted an AI video. Whatever, an AI video on social media today of us bombing Karg Island. J.D. Vance was asked about that.
3: Well, you know, like the president likes to switch it up on social media a little bit. He would be the first to say he doesn't make announcements about military actions on social media. But I think that he's sending a message to the Iranians. Look, we know that they continue to shoot at commercial shipping. We continue to have a lot of tools at our disposal to prevent them from doing so, or at least cut down on them from doing so. And that's what the president is saying is, look, you guys are shooting at commercial shipping. You guys are behaving like a terrorist country. You've got to stop or there are going to be some consequences.
1: All right. So why don't we just bomb all the roads? So let's walk through this just again. You said bomb all the roads, bomb all the government buildings and things like that. So I'm assuming you want at the end of this, and I'm not criticizing you at all, I'm assuming you want the current Iranian regime, evil dirtballs, you want them to be eliminated and you want the regime to collapse. All right. So assuming that that's what you want when you say just start bombing the government buildings and things like that, let's say that happens. Because it might. Their economy might collapse. They're in bad shape over there because of the blockade. It could happen. What if it does happen? There are 90 million people in that country, 90 million people who are going to need a government, roads, infrastructure. And if, look, I'm just telling you what you go through if you're militarily and politically planning this. If you bomb all the critical infrastructure of the country into dust and then turn around and say, all right, we got rid of them. You should you should definitely pick a new government. Find somebody there. And looks like you got some roads to rebuild, a couple government buildings. You know what a process that's going to be? How expensive? How difficult? That is a very difficult thing. Go look at what countries like Germany went through post-World War II. Now, no one writes books about it because no one felt bad for Germany, but go read about what the German people went through when all the critical infrastructure in their country had been bombed to smithereens by the Allies. You don't just wake up one day and you have running water again. We're talking a refugee crisis like you can't imagine, a refugee crisis. Which country on the planet is going to want to import 90 million Muslims at this point in time? Think about that. Now, speaking of H-1Bs, we'll talk to Katie. She's got some info for you. Next. When you're hiring somebody, there are three things that obviously stand out above others that make it so time-consuming and miserable. First of all, waiting for the right candidate to even apply. You know, it's one thing for you to have the job, advertise the job, the right candidate. What if they're not there? Next, sorting resumes. 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
10: Beautiful Labor Day weekend winding down, storms developing tomorrow. For tonight, mostly cloudy, low near 60. Tomorrow, if you're back to work, mostly cloudy, chance of showers and thunderstorms, high near 80. On Wednesday, chance of morning showers, mostly cloudy and windy, high 82. From Fox 11, your station for severe weather coverage, I'm meteorologist Pete Petoniak for 1330 and 101.5 WHBL.

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0: This is Lee Habib, and this is Our American Stories, and we tell stories about everything here on this show, including yours. Send them to OurAmericanStories.com. They're some of our favorites. As you know, we're a nation of immigrants, but it's not just people that travel. It's also their ideas. One of these ideas is something that many of us loved as kids. Sean Peterson of the Pez Visitor Center is author of Pez, From Austrian Invention to American Icon, and he's here to share how it evolved into the brick-shaped candy dispenser that we all know and love today. Here's Sean.
1: Pez, the brand or the candy, was invented by a man named Edward Haas III. He was an Austrian. The family had been very successful in a variety of businesses up to that point, and they had a nice business providing baking products. And one of the things Mr. Haas noticed was that people were having a difficult time digesting some of the cakes based on some of the ingredients that were in them, and found that peppermint oil was a good way to help in the digestion. And a byproduct of that, you know, it was a way to freshen your breath. And most of all, he really wanted to provide an alternative to smoking. He was very much a man ahead of his time and didn't really think too much of smoking and the health ramifications of that. So his goal was to kind of come up with an alternative to that. And he found peppermint oil in through this what's called a cold press method, where you just kind of press the ingredients together, came up with these little Pez tablets as the product and wanted to see if there was interest. The German word for peppermint is Pfefferminz, and it's actually quite a long word. So he used the first, middle, and last letter of the word Pfefferminz, which was a P, E, and Z, and he found it was an easily pronounceable word in just about any language, and it was a trademarkable brand name. So it served two purposes in one, and that's really how Pez got its start. For the first 20 plus years of its creation, there was no dispenser. You either bought the product in a little foil roll, similar to what is offered today, or there was a little metal tin that you could carry them in your pocket. If you're old enough to remember, you know, you could get like Bayer aspirin in a little metal tin, probably associated these days with like an Altoid or something like that, that you could carry in your pocket. And that was really the only way you could get Pez for its initial creation. It wasn't till the late 1940s that, as success was growing and business was increasing, that he wanted to try something different with that, because he was a bit of a germaphobe. You know, if I've got this great candy, I'm the founder and inventor of this, but if I want to offer it to you, you've got to put your fingers in that tin to get a piece of candy, and it's not really what I want. So he found a freelance designer, a man named Oscar Usha, and commissioned him to come up with some kind of dispensing device for the candy. You know, he put a little thumb grip at the top and some spring mechanisms inside to be able to offer them one at a time, and that's really how the shape of the dispenser was born. Mr. Haas started selling these in 1927 in Austria, found success rather quickly, and expanded the product throughout Europe and other parts of the world. And for him, the last great market to conquer was the United States. So in 1952, they came to Lower Manhattan. They had offices in New York City. They imported all of the products from Europe and tried to sell them as they had throughout the rest of the world as an upscale adult product and marketed as an alternative to smoking. And it really didn't have the success that it had in Europe. In fact, it really did poorly, unfortunately. Well, I say unfortunately, but actually it was probably one of the best things that could have happened to it. It was the lack of success, really, that drove Pez to innovate and create the changes that have made us successful to this day. They were selling the dispenser without a character head. It just had a little thumb grip, and the only flavor you could get was peppermint. And as I said, it didn't really have the success that they had hoped for. So somebody in marketing said, let's don't pull out of the market. Let's think about what we're doing and how we could do it differently. And they came up with the idea of putting a three-dimensional character head on top of that dispenser. And children generally don't like peppermint, you know, the strong flavors like that. So the idea was, let's add fruit flavors to the candy, put the three-dimensional cartoon character head on top, and let's shift the marketing from adults to children. And it changed really the direction of the brand. They found success very quickly, and, you know, it changed the business model here in the United States as well as globally, and we've been primarily a children's product ever since. The Pez Girl was kind of the grassroots marketing campaign of how they wanted to advertise Pez. You know, this is something that nobody was really familiar with, so they had these outfits for ladies to wear. They would hire models to go out and share the brand, and a lot of the early ones had like skirts with big pockets so they could keep a lot of the refills in them, and they would just go out to events and hand the candy to people, get them to try this new brand, and hopefully get people enthused about what this new product was. It was very pinup girl-esque when it started in the 1950s, so a lot of the early Pez girls were kind of leggy, and this is when the marketing was being directed towards adults, and certainly that shifted in the 60s and 70s as it shifted to children. In the 1970s, you can see what looks like a superhero. They had, you know, like knee-high boots on the model. She had a cape, and instead of the full Pez logo, it just had like a giant P on the chest, so it looked, you know, kind of like a superhero, and it worked.
0: And you're listening to Sean Peterson of the Pez Visitor Center, and telling a story we tell again and again here on the show, that a failure, and that's the failure to launch the Pez product that had worked internationally here in the United States. And what did they do? Well, they learned from the market, they adapted, and actually took Pez to a place they'd never been before. Again, a failure leads to a success. When we come back, more from Sean Peterson, author of Pez, From Austrian Invention to American Icon, here on Our American Stories. 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
1: The first traditional head on a stem that you're familiar with today was a witch for Halloween, and that was 1957. And then the first licensed character was 1958, and that was Popeye. And then we followed that with a couple of additions to the seasonal line. We added Santa for the first time. We've been doing Santa ever since. It's coincidentally one of our best selling, probably our number one seller to this day. We added an Easter line with the Easter Bunny that year. And then about 19... 19-

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8: Your backtoric forecast includes some rain. For the rest of the overnight, mostly cloudy, low 60. Tuesday, mostly cloudy, chance of showers and thunderstorms, high near 80. On Wednesday, chance of morning showers, otherwise mostly cloudy and windy, high near 82. From Fox 11, your station for severe weather coverage, I'm meteorologist Pete Petoniak for 1330 and 101.5 WHBL.

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4: A new threat. I'm Sue Guzman, Fox News. And Tehran is vowing a more threatening military stance in the Strait of Hormuz.
5: Iran says it's going to create an exclusion zone in the Strait of Hormuz. They want to control what ships enter and leave the strait. Here's the head of Iran's National Security Council.
6: Any ship that enters this area with the intention of passing through the Strait of Hormuz and is identified will be placed in our sanctions list.
5: This move by Iran comes after the U.S. hit 3 Iranian oil tankers on Saturday. The U.S. attacks were in response, retaliation for an Iranian attack. Iran tried to hit 2 U.S. warships in the region. While that attack failed with ballistic missiles, many saw it as a dangerous escalation because it was not commercial shipping being targeted, but U.S. warships.
4: Fox's Steve Harrigan reporting. Meantime, authorities say a wave of attacks by the Iranian-backed Houthis in Saudi Arabia has left 73 civilians wounded. Spokesman for the Saudi-led coalition fighting in Yemen said the rebels have targeted the civilian and economic facilities in several Saudi cities, adding that the coalition will take all, quote, necessary operational measures to deter the terrorist Houthi militia. Israel launching more airstrikes in southern Lebanon, this time targeting Iranian-backed militants.
7: Israeli airstrikes have resulted in at least 27 people being killed over the last few days, according to Lebanese officials. During the strikes, the Israeli military also seized a ridge known as Ali al-Tahar, which sits over a large underground Hezbollah base, 6 miles from Lebanon's southern border. And Israeli officials say it must be held as Hezbollah continues to launch attacks from the area. While Lebanese officials agreed to a ceasefire with Israel in June, Hezbollah is a terrorist group separate from the Lebanese government and was not involved in that deal. Lebanon's president blames Israel for this escalation. Israel says its forces will remain inside Lebanon in a security zone until Hezbollah is totally disarmed. Jessica Rosenthal, Fox News.
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16: 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President Trump showing no sign of letting up, taking on Canada's premier business jet giant, Bombardier, posting, quote, no more selling Bombardier in the United States. 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
4: 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Missouri redistricting fight hitting the U.S. Supreme Court.
17: Missouri Republicans are urging the U.S. Supreme Court to allow newly drawn congressional districts to go forward, while opponents are arguing to keep the map on hold. Emergency filings over the weekend come as a deadline to send mail-in ballots to military and overseas voters is set for September 19th. Missouri Supreme Court blocked the Republican-drawn map and instead ordered a voter referendum on the proposal. The proposed map would give Republicans an advantage in 7 of the state's 8 congressional districts. In Washington, Jared Halpern, Fox News.
4: Hawaii bracing for Hurricane Lowell.
18: We are very concerned now because the track has shifted a little to the right, to the east. So that puts us now in a hurricane warning here in Kauai and Niihau. And that means we could get hurricane force wind gusts up here of 75 miles an hour. We're going to get blasted here later tonight. Satellite presentation, it is slowly weakening now down to 115, low end Cat 3, expected to come by here as a Cat 2, but still with enough ferocity that we get those winds. And certainly, rainfall totals on the mountaintops will end up being 12 to 15 inches. Also, the surge, they increased the surge forecast 2 to 4 feet. Everybody is waiting for it. They're preparing, and it still doesn't look like it's going to make landfall or be a direct hit.
4: Fox Weather's Mike Seidel saying that he's also warning folks on the island to prepare, charge your devices, etc. I'm Sue Guzman. This is Fox News.
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20: Your back to work forecast includes some rain. For the rest of the overnight, mostly cloudy, low 60. Tuesday, mostly cloudy, chance of showers and thunderstorms, high near 80. On Wednesday, chance of morning showers, otherwise mostly cloudy and windy, high near 82. From Fox 11, your station for severe weather coverage, I'm meteorologist Pete Petoniak for 1330 and 101.5 WHBL.

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11: Your back-to-work forecast includes some rain. For the rest of the overnight, mostly cloudy, low 60. Tuesday, mostly cloudy, chance of showers and thunderstorms, high near 80. On Wednesday, chance of morning showers, otherwise mostly cloudy and windy, high near 82. From Fox 11, your station for severe weather coverage, I'm meteorologist Pete Petoniak for 1330 and 101.5 WHBL.

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9: Your backdoor forecast includes some rain. For the rest of the overnight, mostly cloudy, low 60. Tuesday, mostly cloudy, chance of showers and thunderstorms, high near 80. On Wednesday, chance of morning showers, otherwise mostly cloudy and windy, high near 82. From Fox 11, your station for severe weather coverage, I'm meteorologist Pete Petoniak for 1330 and 101.5 WHBL.

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4: New tariffs in place. I'm Sue Gossman, Fox News. Canada's new tariffs on nearly $28 billion worth of U.S. products are now in effect.
5: After renewed trade talks fell apart with Canada, the Trump administration announced additional tariffs on more than $20 billion worth of goods. Canadian officials then announced retaliatory tariffs ranging from 15 to 50% on everything from dairy to furniture, aluminum, tools, sewing equipment, makeup, stoves, radiators, prefabricated structures, and more. Prime Minister Mark Carney said last week when the Trump administration stops throwing shade and doing memes, talks can resume. President Trump responded,
6: "They need us. We don't need them. They've taken advantage of us for years, and it's time to stop."
5: Maine Senator Susan Collins says she's asked the administration to consider some exemptions to some of the tariffs to help small businesses. Jessica Rosenthal, Fox News.
4: Authorities say a wave of attacks by the Iranian-backed Houthis on Saudi Arabia has left 73 civilians wounded. Spokesman for the Saudi-led coalition fighting in Yemen said the rebels have targeted civilian and economic facilities in several Saudi cities, along with Saudi oil facilities and tankers in the Red Sea. Tehran towing a more threatening military stance in the Strait of Hormuz.
7: And Iran says it's going to create an exclusion zone in the Strait of Hormuz. They want to control what ships enter and leave the strait. Here's the head of Iran's National Security Council.
8: Any ship that enters this area with the intention of passing through the Strait of Hormuz and is identified will be placed in our sanctions list.
7: This move by Iran comes after the U.S. hit three Iranian oil tankers on Saturday. The U.S. attacks were in response, retaliation for an Iranian attack. Iran tried to hit two U.S. warships in the region. While that attack failed with ballistic missiles, many saw it as a dangerous escalation because it was not commercial shipping being targeted, but U.S. warships.
4: Fox's Steve Harrigan. 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
4: New Hampshire voters head to the polls today to decide who will face off for a Senate seat that's being vacated. Here's Fox's Grinnell Scott.
21: The most watched primaries will decide who faces off in November for the U.S. Senate seat Democrat Jean Shaheen announced earlier this year she would give up. Democratic Congressman Chris Pappas will face off against Democratic Socialist Karishma Mansour, while on the Republican side, two former U.S. Senators, John E. Sununu and Scott Brown, will seek their party's nomination. Republican Governor Kelly Ayotte seeks a second term in office. In New Hampshire, the governor's term is 2 years, not four. Primaries will also set the November races for both of the state's U.S. House seats. Grinnell Scott, Fox News.
4: Hawaii bracing for Hurricane Lowell.
13: We are very concerned now because the track has shifted a little to the right, to the east. So that puts us now in a hurricane warning here on Kauai and Niihau. And that means we could get hurricane force wind gusts up here of 75 miles an hour. We're going to get blasted here later tonight. Satellite presentation, it is slowly weakening now down to 115, low end Cat 3, expected to come by here as a Cat 2, but still with enough ferocity that we get those winds, and certainly rainfall totals on the mountaintops will end up being 12 to 15 inches. Also, the surge, they increased the surge forecast 2 to 4 feet. Everybody is waiting for it. They're preparing, and it still doesn't look like it's going to make landfall or be a direct hit.
4: Fox Weather's Mike Seidel reporting in Alex Gibney's new documentary, Musk, making its premiere at the Venice Film Festival. The nearly four-hour-long film explores the power and influence of the world's richest man. The trailer for the movie calls the entrepreneur possibly the greatest living inventor, a real-life Iron Man, and a man who has lost his mind. The film is expected to hit U.S. cinemas on October 16th. I'm Sue Guzman. This is Fox News.
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16: Your backdoor forecast includes some rain. For the rest of the overnight, mostly cloudy, low 60. Tuesday, mostly cloudy, chance of showers and thunderstorms, high near 80. On Wednesday, chance of morning showers, otherwise mostly cloudy and windy, high near 82. From Fox 11, your station for severe weather coverage, I'm meteorologist Pete Petoniak for 1330 and 101.5 WHBL.

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11: Your backdoor forecast includes some rain. For the rest of the overnight, mostly cloudy, low 60. Tuesday, mostly cloudy, chance of showers and thunderstorms, high near 80. On Wednesday, chance of morning showers, otherwise mostly cloudy and windy, high near 82. From Fox 11, your station for severe weather coverage, I'm meteorologist Pete Petoniak for 1330 and 101.5 WHBL.

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5: Iran continues to make threats. I'm Ted Lindner, Fox News. Iran announcing it's creating an exclusion zone outside the Strait of Hormuz. Fox's Steve Harrigan with the latest.
6: Not many details so far in this so-called exclusion zone that Iranian officials say they're going to create to really control shipping in the Strait of Hormuz. It comes right after the U.S. attacked and hit 3 Iranian oil tankers, sinking one of them. Now, the parliament speaker of Iran boasted that Iran will continue to be able to retaliate against the U.S. He said it's simple. The oil and gas production chain here is sprawling, accessible, and exposed. Strike our assets and you get struck. The real question remains, how long is Iran's economy going to be able to maintain on a war footing?
5: And Israeli airstrikes continue to bombard southern Lebanon, targeting Iranian-backed militants.
7: Israeli airstrikes have resulted in at least 27 people being killed over the last few days, according to Lebanese officials. During the strikes, the Israeli military also seized a ridge known as Ali al-Tahar, which sits over a large underground Hezbollah base, 6 miles from Lebanon's southern border. And Israeli officials say it must be held as Hezbollah continues to launch attacks from the area. While Lebanese officials agreed to a ceasefire with Israel in June, Hezbollah is a terrorist group separate from the Lebanese government and was not involved in that deal. Lebanon's president blames Israel for this escalation. Israel says its forces will remain inside Lebanon in a security zone until Hezbollah is totally disarmed. Jessica Rosenthal, Fox News.
5: And Houthi rebels in Yemen accusing Saudi Arabia of striking a prison this weekend in the country's north. 7 are dead, including a child. U.S. forces intercepting and sinking a floating refueling vessel in the eastern Pacific. This is according to Southern Command. Officials say the vessel was supporting illegal drug trafficking operations and was linked to an Ecuadorian gang. 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
5: Hawaii's under a state of emergency as the island's getting slammed by Lowell. Fox Weather's Mike Seidel has the latest.
11: Oahu and points east, it's mainly just a rainstorm. Here, though, we've already had over a foot of rain on the highest point, Waimea Point, 5,200 feet, one of the wettest spots on the planet. Down here, we've had a couple of inches of rain, a break now, even some blue patches in the overcast. Over at Lihue Airport, they've gusted to 46 miles an hour. They've had a couple of inches of rain. Maximum sustained winds now, 110 miles an hour. Further weakening is likely. It's hauling northeast, north-northeast now at 17 miles an hour. So now it's starting to turn back to the north, which is great news. We're going to have those pounding surf and wind gust, potentially hurricane force, which is going to knock out power and cause some minor damage. Then it moves out of here and things get back to normal.
5: Residents were urged to fill gas tanks, charge devices, and refill prescriptions ahead of the storm. New Hampshire voters going to go to the polls today to decide who will face off for a Senate seat that's being vacated. Fox's Grinnell Scott with more.
12: The most watched primaries will decide who faces off in November for the U.S. Senate seat Democrat Jean Shaheen announced earlier this year she would give up. Democratic Congressman Chris Pappas will face off against Democratic Socialist Karishma Mansour, while on the Republican side, two former U.S. Senators, John E. Sununu and Scott Brown, will seek their party's nomination. Republican Governor Kelly Ayotte seeks a second term in office. In New Hampshire, the governor's term is 2 years, not four. Primaries will also set the November races for both of the state's U.S. House seats. Grinnell Scott, Fox News.
5: And gas prices are up year over year as many Americans wrapped up their Labor Day weekend this yesterday. AAA put in the nationwide average for a gallon of regular at $4.15, nearly a dollar more than the average this time last year. I'm Ted Lindner. This is Fox News.
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14: Your backdoor forecast includes some rain. For the rest of the overnight, mostly cloudy, low 60. Tuesday, mostly cloudy, chance of showers and thunderstorms, high near 80. On Wednesday, chance of morning showers, otherwise mostly cloudy and windy, high near 82. From Fox 11, your station for severe weather coverage, I'm meteorologist Pete Petoniak for 1330 and 101.5 WHBL.
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6: Your backdoor forecast includes some rain. For the rest of the overnight, mostly cloudy, low 60. Tuesday, mostly cloudy, chance of showers and thunderstorms, high near 80. On Wednesday, chance of morning showers, otherwise mostly cloudy and windy, high near 82. From Fox 11, your station for severe weather coverage, I'm meteorologist Pete Petoniak for 1330 and 101.5 WHBL.
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7: Canada retaliates. I'm Dave Anthony, Fox News. New tariffs on American imports take effect today after trade talks broke down last month and President Trump imposed tariffs on Canadian goods.
8: It's the latest move in the trade fight between the two neighboring countries. Canada is posing tariffs as high as 50% on milk, steel, and aluminum products, 20% on cheese, seafood, or household appliances. The 50% tariffs on Canadian goods include products ranging from wine to hockey equipment and cement, with several key Canadian exports, including energy and critical minerals, exempt.
7: That's Fox. This is Alex Hogan. Oil prices rising again this morning, up 2-3%, but not over Iran shipping disruptions in the Strait of Hormuz. The concern is Saudi Arabia this time.
9: Houthi rebels are said to have hit civilian and economic facilities in the Saudi cities of Abbas Jahan, Najran, and Kasmas Mashait. Dozens of people have been hurt. This a major escalation in the renewed conflict between Saudi Arabia and the Iran-backed militia in Yemen. Saudi officials are threatening retaliation.
7: That's Fox's Jonathan Savage. It's not making a direct hit, but Hurricane Lowell is brushing by the Hawaiian Islands where it's midnight now. Fox Weather's Katie Burns in Kauai.
10: Power is out for almost the entire island in Kauai. It is very dark and the storm surge is moving in. I just got off the phone with emergency management officials who say roads are impassable because of downed trees and power lines, but they're also impassable because of salt water moving in from the ocean, filling up streets that are a bit more inland with feet of salt water. So very dangerous.
7: Heavy rain could cause flooding on the Big Island. Lowell right now, a storm with 110-mile-an-hour top winds. It's primary day in New Hampshire with another socialist candidate on the ballot in the Senate primary, Karishma Manzoor, facing off with Democratic Congressman Chris Pappas. On the Republican side, former senators squaring off Johnson Unu and Chris Brown, Scott Brown. 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
11: 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Just click listen, then swipe right and hear the latest news updates on your time. 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
15: From the WHBL newsroom, here's the latest. I'm Stace Keen. Did Flock Safety try to sell private data without the city of Sheboygan's consent? Well, according to a resolution to terminate the city's contract with the service, that's exactly what happened. The Common Council will meet tonight to vote on the resolution, which states that Sheboygan police were made aware of an email by a Flock Safety account rep who offered to sell the Sheboygan Department of Public Works anonymized data for traffic volume, vehicle types, and speed data, offering up to 5 years of data utilizing the existing 15 cameras already deployed in the city of Sheboygan under the Master Services Agreement. That's all in violation of the company's agreement with the city. Sheboygan police officials say they were not aware of the agreement, nor did they consent. According to the Master Services Agreement, the company does not own the data collected, and they're only to retain that data for 30 days. Now, since city officials announced their intent to cancel the contract with Flock Safety last month, other cities have been following suit. On Friday, both the Fond du Lac County law enforcement agencies and the Winnebago County Sheriff's Office announced the immediate suspension of all Flock Safety products currently in use. Fond du Lac officials say their decision came following information that search data from their Flock systems, including records tied to active investigations, was disclosed to the public by law enforcement agencies in other states in response to open records requests that they received, making it accessible nationwide in spite of the fact that no authorization was ever given by Fond du Lac County. The Winnebago County Sheriff's Office cited similar discovery of unauthorized release data from their records. That office coordinated with Nina, Menasha, Fox Crossing, Winneconne, and the UW-Oshkosh Police Departments to discontinue the system's use. After the Labor Day weekend break, Wisconsin DOT crews are back at work this morning on the I-43 reconstruction and related projects. You'll find a complete list of those projects on our website. In the WHBL newsroom, I'm Stace Keen.
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16: A cloudy day for your Tuesday with rain on the way. For today, mostly cloudy, high near 76. Tonight, mostly cloudy with scattered showers and thunderstorms, low 68. Tomorrow, chance of morning showers, mostly cloudy, windy, high 80. Mostly sunny by Thursday, high 75. From Fox 11, your station for severe weather coverage, I'm meteorologist Pete Petoniak for 1330 and 101.5 WHBL.
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22: Iran's new plan for the Strait of Hormuz causes oil prices to rise. Robert Workman has sports and winners at the Emmy Awards.
23: The NTSB says the cargo plane that overran a runway in Miami killed five people inside a van after it was struck by the wayward plane. I'm John Stolness.
24: Canada promises to start leveling new tariffs on the U.S. today.
25: Canada's been ripping off the United States.
24: I'm Joan Jones.
26: President Trump floats another potential name change on the map. I'm Clayton Nettle.
27: Wall Street returns for trading today with key reports and concerns of a possible interest rate hike. I'm Jeff McKay.
28: It's never been more expensive in the U.S. to fill up the tank and take one last summer trip. I'm Julie Walker.
22: We'll have a preview of today's New Hampshire primary with two Senate races on the line, and some young crypto scammers will soon face a judge. All ahead on America in the Morning. Now, 7 after. The National Transportation Safety Board released their first comments about Sunday's deadly crash at Miami International Airport when an Amazon cargo plane overran a runway and killed five people. John Stolness has the latest.
23: In her first public statements since arriving at the airport, NTSB Chair Jennifer Homendy revealed that all five people who died in Sunday's incident were inside a large van owned by a cleaning contractor for the airline.
0: Overran runway 30 on landing, struck navigational aids and equipment, then impacted a 2012 white Ford Econoline van that was owned by Professional Ocean Service Corporation, which is a contract cleaning company for the airlines.
23: Two people inside the van survived. The plane also hit an SUV after it slid off the runway.
0: In total, it was about 1,300 feet past the paved surface.
23: In all, the Boeing 767 struck navigational equipment, hit the van, went through a perimeter fence, then hit a Toyota SUV before going through another fence and coming to a stop in a parking lot. Investigators were able to secure the flight data recorder and the cockpit voice recorder from the plane. When asked to describe the scene, Homendy said she would describe it in one word: devastating.
0: Utter devastation. I mean, you can see on the paved surface tire marks that continues through the grass. There's debris everywhere. The Econoline van is torn apart.
23: Homendy also issued a stark warning to airports and airlines following the crash in Miami.
0: Our whole goal as a safety agency is one thing. It's safety. It's to save lives. And that means our recommendations must be implemented or we're going to be here again.
23: The pilot and co-pilot of the cargo plane both survived. It's unclear if they were among those who were injured. Homendy said it was still too soon to say what caused the crash or how it could have been prevented. Three other people were seriously injured, and flights at Miami International continue to be affected, with two of the airport's four runways still closed as of last night. I'm John Stolness.
22: The trade war between the United States and Canada enters a new and potentially more expensive phase today as Canada begins imposing retaliatory tariffs on roughly $28 billion worth of American goods, with tariffs ranging from 15 to 50%. More on the story from correspondent Joan Jones.
1: The move comes after President Donald Trump imposed 50% tariffs on a range of Canadian products, arguing that Canada has unfairly restricted American businesses and taken advantage of the U.S. for decades.
25: Well, I don't know. I can tell you this, that, you know, Canada's been ripping off the United States for many, many years.
1: The White House says the tariffs are designed to level the playing field for American workers, farmers, and manufacturers, and force Canada to open its markets to more American products. Canada's Prime Minister Mark Carney calls the U.S. the aggressor in this case, and he's responding dollar for dollar. Canada's new tariffs, which begin today, will hit American steel, appliances, agricultural equipment, electronics, pulp and paper, and other products.
2: Canadian industries either would be subsidiaries effectively of the United States industries or would put in place terms where those industries would be gradually wound down in Canada.
1: To that end, President Trump declaring on social media that aircraft maker Bombardier can no longer sell aircraft in the U.S. Quote, if they want our market, they must build here and stop treating America like a piggy bank. No comment from Bombardier so far. From the Trump administration's perspective, this is about more than simply the price of imported goods. U.S. Trade Representative Jamison Greer, speaking on Fox News, says the administration wants a fundamentally different trade relationship.
3: They banned the sale of American liquor on shelves. They've excluded American companies from procurement. Since even before the second Trump term, they've limited our ability to sell dairy into Canada. And they're importing things from China. They're turning them into other goods and trying to get them duty-free across our border.
1: The U.S. and Canada have one of the world's largest trading relationships, with American and Canadian manufacturers, farmers, and energy producers deeply connected. That means tariffs can create pain on both sides of the border. But the White House argues that's precisely why economic pressure is necessary to convince Canada that maintaining access to the American market requires fair treatment of American businesses. For President Trump, the message is America is no longer willing to accept what he considers one-sided trade deals. For America in the Morning, I'm Joan Jones.
22: 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It's 12 after. First, the Gulf of America, then Lake America, now this. When America in the Morning continues after these messages.
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0: America in the Morning continues with AccuWeather.com meteorologist Matt Rendy and today's national forecast.
1: As we now move well into September, we can still have some potent storm development. A storm centered in central Canada will have a cold front extending southward through Minnesota into Wisconsin and then continuing to Iowa and eastern Nebraska. Thunderstorms developing along this front will have the potential to become strong to severe with damaging winds, hail, and flash flooding. And a few of the storms will head into Michigan and northern Illinois at night. Some scattered thunderstorms will also extend to the southwest through northern Kansas into eastern Colorado and New Mexico and then into parts of eastern Arizona. Some of the storms will have the potential for flash flooding. And ahead of the front through southern Iowa, southeast Nebraska, and then southward through Kansas, Oklahoma, Missouri, Arkansas, Texas, and Louisiana. It's going to be a hot day with plenty of sunshine. Afternoon temperatures will soar well into the 90s with widespread 100s from Kansas into northern Texas and western Arkansas. It'll be much more comfortable on the northern side of the front through Montana into Wyoming and the Dakotas. There can be some clouds through Montana, but sunshine for most with highs in the 60s, 70s, and many places in South Dakota will be in the 80s. And then some of the plains heat will extend into Mississippi, while the southeast generally have plenty of sunshine to start with billowing clouds in the afternoon and a scattered afternoon thunderstorm or two, though little more activity in Florida. Farther north, it will be warm but more comfortable through the mid-Atlantic with plenty of sunshine and highs well into the 80s. That's the weather across America. Little Rock, Arkansas will be a scorcher today with sunshine and a high of 100. Great Falls, Montana will be cooler with some sun and a high of 61. That's the nation's weather. I'm AccuWeather.com meteorologist Matt Rendy.
0: America in the Morning continues. It's 16 after. He's renamed a golf, a lake, a performing arts center, and could one of the 50 states be next? Correspondent Clayton Neville reports President Trump is discussing the idea of renaming New Mexico.
2: The suggestion came on social media over the weekend and follows recent name changes under the Trump administration, including Lake Ontario to Lake America and dating back to the Gulf of Mexico being renamed Gulf of America. On Sunday, President Trump floated the idea of calling New Mexico New America. In a statement on Truth Social, the president said, quote, "Many people suggested changing the name of New Mexico, one of the great vote-cheating states of all time, to New America." He continued, "So much more prestigious and beautiful for the people of that potentially incredible state. Wow, I love it." End quote. Another post showed a map of New Mexico with Mexico crossed out and replaced by America. Previous name changes have come with executive orders. That's yet to happen on this potential change. New Mexico Governor Michelle Lujan Grisham says that her state's name is not up for debate. I'm Clayton Neville.
0: Two states will be holding primaries this week, and in today's New Hampshire primary, there'll be a lot at stake. The GOP primary for the U.S. Senate is a back-to-the-future race between John Sununu, a former member of the U.S. Senate and House, and Scott Brown, who briefly represented Massachusetts in the U.S. Senate before moving to the Granite State. The Democrats are also not running unopposed, with current Representative Chris Pappas facing off against Karishma Mansour, a research scientist and Democrat socialist. Rhode Island will hold their primary Wednesday. The biggest battle in the nation's smallest state will be for governor, where the current Democrat Rhode Island Governor Dan McKee faces Helena Foulkes, a former executive at CVS Health, who has outraised the incumbent and flooded the airwaves with campaign ads. It's 19 after. Over the risk of listeria contamination, there's been a huge pork recall. We'll have that when America in the Morning continues after these messages.
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0: Welcome back. You're with America in the Morning. It's 21 after. More than 1,500 pounds of imported ready-to-eat

0: USA have made recalls with product best used by dates of May 16th, 2027. Those products imported from Italy into the United States in July. Shifting gears, Wall Street reopens for business following a three-day holiday weekend with the situation in the Middle East and tariffs front and center. America in the Morning's Jeff McKay watching the markets.
1: While Wall Street will only have four trading days this week due to the Labor Day holiday, it will still be a busy week. On Thursday, the government releases its August report for inflation at the wholesale level. That's called the Producer Price Index, or the PPI. It provides details on prices for businesses before they can pass along the cost to consumers. On Friday, the U.S. will release the Consumer Price Index for the month of August. The CPI is closely watched and provides details on price changes for specific grocery items, as well as furniture, clothing, and other categories. It also details price changes for services ranging from car maintenance to travel and restaurant dining. These two reports will help give Wall Street and the Federal Reserve a much clearer picture of inflation's direction. The current rate of inflation remains above 3% and is squeezing households and businesses, and energy prices are still heading higher. Inflation is also outpacing wage growth, putting more strain on households. All of this will impact the Federal Reserve, who will be meeting this month on interest rates. UBS is now reporting that they believe the Fed will raise interest rates two times before the end of the year, a move that will certainly anger the White House and President Trump, who has been demanding lower interest rates. I'm Jeff McKay.
0: Volkswagen has struck a deal with an Israeli investment firm to turn a car plant into a defense facility. That, according to CNN Business, the deal will also preserve jobs at the site where vehicle production is due to end next year, offering a blueprint for other Volkswagen factories at risk of closure. 24 after. When we return on America in the Morning, young crypto scammers face the music after these messages.
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0: It's 26 after. America in the Morning continues. Party's over for a group of young crypto scammers as their alleged ringleader goes before a judge this week. Correspondent Jennifer King reports.
6: 22-year-old Malone Lam, an eighth-grade dropout from Singapore, appears in a Washington, D.C. court this Tuesday. He's expected to be the 11th defendant to plead guilty as the ringleader of a staggering $240 million theft of cryptocurrency. Prosecutors say once convicted, sentencing guidelines suggest Lam be given a minimum of 14 years in prison. The co-conspirators, young men in their late teens and early

0: early 20s, duped a man identified as Victim 7 into turning over the virtual keys to his crypto holdings in 2024. After laundering the money, they went on a wild spending spree, but they also made costly mistakes. One scammer failed to disguise an IP address where he deposited stolen crypto. Another conspirator's parents were targeted in a failed kidnapping attempt. Jennifer King, Washington.
1: It's never cost more to travel by car on the Labor Day holiday weekend. With gas prices continuing to increase, correspondent Julie Walker reports.
2: It's never been more expensive in the U.S. to fill up the tank and take one last summer trip. The average price of regular gas was $4.14 a gallon heading into the holiday, nearly a dollar higher than last year and well above the Labor Day weekend record of $3.82 from 2012, according to AAA. Here's Philadelphia drivers Nicole Collins and Sam Serng Sambunsong.
3: Because gas has been so expensive, we have been staying home more, and we haven't felt as comfortable to travel as much as before.
4: What we're paying today is expensive. Everybody wants to pay less, right? But it could be a lot worse.
2: Prices surged after the U.S. and Israel attacked Iran in February, affecting crude oil traffic through the Strait of Hormuz. Diesel prices are at their own all-time record of $5.85 a gallon. I'm Julie Walker.
1: America in the Morning for Tuesday, September 8th, 2026, is produced by Jeff McKay. I'm John Trout. This is Westwood One.
5: From the WHPL Newsroom, here's the latest. I'm Stace Keen. Did Flock Safety try to sell private data without the city of Sheboygan's consent? Well, according to a resolution to terminate the city's contract with the service, that's exactly what happened. The Common Council will meet tonight to vote on the resolution, which states that Sheboygan police were made aware of an email by a Flock Safety account rep who offered to sell the Sheboygan Department of Public Works anonymous data for traffic volume, vehicle types, and speed data, offering up to 5 years of data utilizing the 15 existing cameras deployed in the city of Sheboygan under the Master Services Agreement. That's all in violation of the company's agreement with the city. According to the Master Service Agreement, Flock Safety does not own the data, and they're only to retain that data for 30 days. Since city officials announced their intent to cancel their contract with Flock Safety last month, other cities are following suit. On Friday, both the Fond du Lac County law enforcement agencies and Winnebago County Sheriff's Office announced the immediate suspension of all Flock Safety products currently in use in their area. Fond du Lac officials say their decision came following information that search data from their Flock systems, including records tied to active investigations, was disclosed to the public by law enforcement agencies in other states in response to open records requests that they'd received, making it accessible nationwide in spite of the fact that there was no authorization given by Fond du Lac County. The Winnebago County Sheriff's Office cited similar discovery of unauthorized release of data from their records. The Labor Day weekend has caused some changes to local services. WHPL's Kevin Zimmerman has the latest.
6: Anyone putting out their garbage and recycling for collection in the city of Sheboygan should remember that the schedules have shifted to one day later. That shifts Monday's collection to Tuesday, Tuesday's to Wednesday, and so forth until Friday's is picked up on Saturday. And after being closed on Monday, the city's New Jersey Avenue recycling facility resumes its normal hours today. Kevin Zimmerman, WHPL News.
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8: It's back to work after your Labor Day holiday, and clouds are here. For today, mostly cloudy, high near 76. Tonight, mostly cloudy with scattered showers and thunderstorms, low 68. Tomorrow, chance of morning showers, mostly cloudy, windy, high near 80. From Fox 11, your station for severe weather coverage, I'm meteorologist Pete Petoniak for 1330 and 101.5 WHBL.
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1: This This is America in the Morning from Westwood One. Coming up this half hour.
12: Republicans converging on a first-of-its-kind event in Texas. I'm Clayton Neville.
13: Will the mayor of New York City attend the September 11th memorial? I'm Katie Clark with details.
14: Some leading medical groups are urging people to get updated flu and COVID-19 vaccinations this fall. I'm Ed Donahue.
15: Jamaica is pushing for Britain to pay reparations for the transatlantic slave trade. Aaron Shamas, London.
16: Hollywood broke a record for the summer at the movies. I'm Kevin Carr.
1: Iran's new plan for the Strait of Hormuz causes oil prices to rise. Robert Workman has sports and winners at the Emmy Awards. Back after these messages.
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19: With your Quick Minute in Agriculture, I'm Joanna Guza. Dr. Paul Fricke with UW-Madison was on the PDPW Dairy Signal, and he shares the importance of weighing your heifers for reproductive reasons.
20: Only 36% of people weigh heifers. I don't think I'm going to get on a bandwagon that everyone has to weigh them, but you at least have to kind of know where you are with these things. The targets that we talk about are not based on age so much as they are percent mature body weight. So these are some targets. If I was giving a quiz at the University of Wisconsin-Madison, I would say this is going to be on the quiz. We want to breed heifers when they reach 55% of mature body weight, and we want them to be 85% of mature body weight post-calving. Those are two very important benchmark numbers to think about. You need to know these numbers. You need to know the mature body weight of your herd, which you have to weigh. Some older animals to get that. Once you know that, your percent mature body weight in your herd, then you can hit these particular targets.
19: And that's your Quick Minute in Agriculture. I'm Joanna Guza.
1: 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Welcome back. Here with America in the Morning, AccuWeather.com meteorologist Matt Rindy has the forecast. How are we looking?
21: It is going to be quite hot ahead of a southward moving cold front from southern Iowa into southeast Nebraska and then southward through Kansas, Oklahoma, Missouri, Arkansas, Texas, and Louisiana. There will be plenty of sunshine with afternoon temperatures well into the 90s and widespread 100s from Kansas into northern Texas and western Arkansas. Much more comfortable weather will move in behind that front through Montana into Wyoming and the Dakotas. There can be some clouds through Montana, but sunshine for most with highs in the 60s and 70s in many areas with 80s in South Dakota. And this front will be moving through Minnesota into Wisconsin and then continuing into Iowa and eastern Nebraska. And thunderstorms developing along this front will have the potential to become strong to severe with damaging winds, hail, and flash flooding. A few of these storms will head into Michigan and northern Illinois at night. Some scattered thunderstorms will also extend southwest through northern Kansas into eastern Colorado, New Mexico, and eastern Arizona, and a few of those storms could have the potential for flash flooding. The rest of the west will be dry with sunshine and highs in the 70s in the north to 100s in the desert southwest. Heading into the northeast, it will be comfortable with sunshine and clouds and highs in the 60s, 70s, and low 80s. There could be a scattered afternoon thunderstorm in parts of New York into central New England, but most of the time it will be rain-free. Farther south, it will be a little more comfortable through the middle Atlantic with plenty of sunshine and highs well into the 80s. And then some of the plains heat will extend into Mississippi, but the southeast generally will have plenty of sunshine to start with billowing clouds in the afternoon and a thunderstorm or two. That's the nation's weather. I'm AccuWeather.com meteorologist Matt Rindy.
1: America in the Morning continues. It's 23 till. The price of oil is on the rise again after the head of Iran's Supreme National Security Council said Monday that Tehran is planning to announce a maritime exclusion zone outside the Strait of Hormuz, where it intends to stop vessels attempting to transmit the waterway without Iranian permission. This after the U.S. military fired on three Iranian oil tankers in the Persian Gulf and Gulf of Oman, which came after Iran targeted U.S. Navy vessels in the region. The price of Brent crude, the international standard for oil, briefly hit a near seven-week high early Monday, touching $97 per barrel. And it's having a direct impact on the price of gasoline in the U.S., nearly a dollar per gallon higher than last year and a record for any Labor Day weekend. However, the pain at the pump is not just cause for concern in the U.S. Correspondent Donna Warder reports that Iran has also increased gasoline prices in the Islamic Republic, a move that's making everyday Iranians struggle even more as their nation's economy is worsening.
0: Iranian drivers who go over their monthly quota of 29 gallons of gasoline per month, that's 110 liters, must now pay twice as much as they had been paying since December. In the government's announcement, it didn't say that it's because of the war, just that it's because of the current situation. At a gas station in Tehran, customer Varghese Yadigarian says, by international standards, gasoline is still very cheap in Iran, and he says the price probably does need to go up. But he says given how little people earn, any price increase would put even more pressure on ordinary citizens. He's right. Gasoline in Iran is very inexpensive compared to international standards. The price went up to not even 4 cents a liter in December. That means the heaviest users will now pay about 7 cents per liter. I'm Donna Warder.
1: The first ever Republican midterm convention is slated for tomorrow and Thursday in Dallas, Texas. Correspondent Clayton Neville is there with a preview of who'll be and who won't be in attendance.
3: There won't be any nominating at the GOP midterm convention at the American Airlines Center in downtown Dallas. That's the typical practice of a party convention, but ahead of the November midterms, this event is a chance for President Trump to drum up support for Republican candidates amid a close Senate race in Texas between Republican Ken Paxton and Democrat James Tallarico. This week's convention comes as Democrats like Senator Jeanne Shaheen and Congressman Chris Pappas ramp up their party's message ahead of the midterms.
22: Working families are now facing some of the greatest threats that we've seen in a generation.
23: The political dysfunction, the war, the costs, the gas prices, the tariffs, the health care cuts, it's all too much. People are at the end of their rope and at their breaking point.
3: Meanwhile, the Republican mindset this week in Dallas.
24: So our job is to defeat them.
3: House Speaker Mike Johnson.
24: And I'm so grateful that we have extraordinary candidates that we've recruited across this country. And those 21 or so seats that are going to decide the fate of the Republic, that's the seats that are going to be, they're going to decide the majority. I'm absolutely convinced that we can win those because we have better candidates. We have a common sense message. What we have done with our record resonates with the people. And our candidates are pointing out the absolute madness that is ensuing on the other side.
3: While there's a slate of Republican politicians planning to be at the event, it won't be as attended by candidates as a typical convention is. Vice President J.D. Vance says that's the point.
25: We don't need a congressman in a tight race to be there in all cases. Sometimes it might be better if that guy's out there raising money. What we want is every person in a tight race to go out there and make the best case they can to their constituents so they can get reelected.
3: President Trump will speak on both nights of the convention and deliver the closing keynote address on Thursday night. Vice President Vance will headline the festivities tomorrow. Other notable names planning to be there include Speaker Johnson, National Republican Senatorial Committee Chair Tim Scott, also Senator Ted Cruz, and Texas Governor Greg Abbott. The security's tight at the event already. A perimeter set up outside the American Airlines Center with iron fencing, security checkpoints, and concrete barricades. About 20,000 people are expected at the two-day event, which is shutting down streets around the arena. In Dallas, I'm Clayton Neville.
1: New York City Mayor Zohran Mamdani is facing backlash over his plans to attend the 25th anniversary of the September 11th, 2001 terror attacks that destroyed the World Trade Center and killed 3,000 people. Katie Clark has the story.
13: Growing backlash in New York City as the 25th anniversary of the terrorist attacks of September 11th approaches on Friday. New York City's first Muslim mayor, Zohran Mamdani, is planning to attend the remembrance ceremonies at Ground Zero. The terrorists who hijacked the planes in 2001 were from the militant Islamic group Al-Qaeda. Ramzi Kazem was appointed as chief legal counsel to Mamdani earlier this year. He was previously a defense lawyer for an Al-Qaeda member, while Mayor Mamdani was signing executive orders last week designating September 11th as a citywide day of remembrance and fortifying counterterrorism. He handed over the pen he was using to Kazem. Families of September 11th victims started an online petition to keep Mamdani from going to the ceremonies this Friday. There are around 100,000 signatures so far. Former Mayor Rudy Giuliani, who was mayor 25 years ago during the attacks, spoke on News Nation with a message to the current mayor.
2: Don't go. You obviously support Islamic terrorists who have murdered Americans. And you're a communist. It would be as if a group of Nazi supporters showed up at a Holocaust situation. I mean, he's a supporter of Islamic extremism.
13: Giuliani continues.
2: We're not united with people who celebrate killing of Americans. We're united with people who stand up against this dastardly act. Certainly not united with those who celebrate it. And he celebrates it.
13: Zohran Mamdani spoke to ABC 7 New York.
4: I'm proud to be the mayor of this city. I love this city. I love this country. And what I want this week to be a focus on is on the families whose loved ones were stolen from them 25 years ago in the horrific act of terror.
13: I'm Katie Clark.
1: It's 17 till. When we return on America in the Morning, a veterans group sues the government over Trump's proposed arch near Arlington Cemetery. That and more after these messages.
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0: Back now, this is America in the Morning, 15 till. A dangerous weekend in Seattle following several shootings that happened in the same neighborhood. Just after midnight Sunday, street racers took over the area directly south of the Space Needle and were doing donuts in the street. A fight there involving multiple people led to gunfire with four shot. While police were investigating the earlier shooting, 911 callers reported another shooting a few blocks to the south in Belltown, where a woman was found shot to death in her car. A few hours later, on Monday, a teenager was killed and a man was fighting for his life in a Seattle hospital with gunshot wounds. Police said a total of seven people were shot, three of those fatally, and all in the same Seattle Belltown neighborhood. Police are expected to release more details about the shootings later today. With cases of measles and other diseases on the rise, there are new vaccination recommendations being discussed. Correspondent Ed Donahue has details.
1: Some leading medical groups are urging people to get updated flu and COVID-19 vaccinations this fall. The groups got together to offer recommendations in hopes of lessening confusion after last year's changing advice on vaccinations from the Trump administration. Dr. Sarah Nosal is president of the American Academy of Family Physicians.
2: Everyone 6 months and older should get their flu shot. Adults 65 years and older should get an enhanced flu vaccine.
1: COVID-19 shots are starting to arrive.
2: If you're older than 19, we recommend getting the COVID-19 vaccine. This is especially important for people who are 65 years and older.
1: American Medical Association President-elect Dr. Sandra Fryhofer says there's been a lot of chaos and confusion around vaccines.
3: We must restore trust in vaccines. And that begins with reestablishing an evidence-based process and approach.
1: Common side effects for flu and COVID-19 vaccines are mild and temporary. I'm Ed Donahue.
0: The Caribbean island of Jamaica is taking its case for reparations to Britain's role in slavery directly to King Charles III. Correspondent Karen Shamas has more on the story.
4: Jamaica is pushing for Britain to pay reparations for the transatlantic slave trade. On Monday, the Caribbean nation petitioned King Charles III to refer questions about slavery and the UK's responsibility to the Privy Council. The petition coincides with the anniversary of the Zong massacre, where 132 enslaved Africans were thrown overboard because the crew decided they were worth more as lost property. Jamaica's culture minister, Olivia Grange.
5: In relation to the wrongs that were done, we want answers.
4: Jamaica seeks answers on whether the forced transport and enslavement were illegal and if the UK should provide reparations. King Charles ultimately will have no say in what happens and will follow advice from the British government, which to date has rejected demands for reparations. Aaron Shamas, London.
0: A Vietnam War veterans group is suing in Washington over President Trump's planned triumphal arch and seeking an emergency court order to block the administration from pursuing its imminent plans to break ground. The area in question is adjacent to the Potomac River between Arlington National Cemetery and the Lincoln Memorial. Interior Secretary Doug Burgum announced that groundbreaking on the proposed arch would begin in about 2 weeks. The lawsuit claims the Trump administration is unlawfully moving ahead with the arch without receiving congressional approval to build the 250-foot structure. The president said the triumphal arch would be the largest in the world. Shifting gears, Tesla put a driverless taxi with no steering wheel on Austin, Texas streets Friday. Federal safety investigators have opened an investigation. The new old tech guy, Chuck Palm, is following that story.
6: Tesla put their first driverless taxis on public streets in Austin on Friday. The Cybercab has no steering wheel and no brake pedal. Federal regulators opened an investigation into it within hours. Federal motor vehicle safety standards still require manual controls, and the Transportation Department has proposed dropping that requirement for cars that are designed to drive themselves. But the proposal is not finished. So Tesla self-certified. They signed their own permission slip saying that the Cybercab meets those standards. That's not unusual, and it's normal for car manufacturers. But it's a much bolder move when the car doesn't have a steering wheel in it. The National Highway Traffic Safety Administration now wants the technical data behind that certification, and the agency has run this play before. Zoox, Amazon's robo-taxi company, self-certified a vehicle with no controls back in 2022. And the feds opened the same kind of audit. Zoox did not get final approval to charge people for rides until this past July. Tesla's been given approval to keep running while the investigation is going on, although there are 45 cyber cabs registered in the entire state of Texas right now, so your commute is going to be safe at least for a while. The question is, who gets to decide that a car without a steering wheel is safe? Visit thenewoldtechguy.com. I'm Chuck Palm.
0: 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Your money, your move. Here's Robert Workman.
7: Pennant race baseball on Monday. The Phillies blanked the Braves 1-0. Jesus Luzardo allowed just two hits and struck out a dozen for his first career shutout, while Kyle Schwarber's league-leading 43rd home run in the eighth was the difference. They split the four-game series in Philadelphia. Atlanta remains four games up in the NL East. Brewers scored three in the eighth and held on to beat the Cubs 4-3. Dodgers took their fifth in a row, 6-3 over the Reds. Teoscar Hernandez hit a three-run homer. Padres nipped the Nationals 3-2. Diamondbacks got by the Royals 5-4 in 10 innings. This one was scoreless through nine before the bats woke up. American League, Adley Rutschman's three-run shot off the pesky pole gave the Red Sox a 5-2 win over the Angels for their fifth straight.
8: I'm just trying to put a quality swing on a ball. You know, this heater's very firm and, you know, felt like it, so just trying to catch up to it.
7: Orioles over the Guardians 6-4, Kobe Mayo with his first ever two-homer game. Week one of college football wrapped up. Number 19 SMU fought off Florida State 27-24. The game delayed nearly 2 hours by a power outage. The Mustangs never trailed but needed a field goal with 21 seconds left to get the dub. The NFL regular season opens up tomorrow night with the Super Bowl rematch between the Patriots and the Seahawks in Seattle. And at the U.S. Open, men's top seed Alexander Zverev and women's two seed Elena Rybakina and number four Coco Gauff each advanced to the quarterfinals with straight set wins on Monday. Both the men's and women's quarters begin today. That's Tuesday Sports.
0: Thank you, sir. It's 7 till. Our insatiable spending at the movie theater when America in the Morning continues after these messages.
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0: It's 5 till America in the Morning continues. Some big wins at the Emmy Awards with Widow's Bay and The Pitt bringing home trophies. Correspondent Jennifer King reports.
12: The first season of Apple TV's Widow's Bay ran away with 8 Emmy Awards at the Television Academy's early weekend ceremony, previously known as the Creative Arts Emmys.
13: There is something talking about these seafaring towns.
12: It's now pumped up with guest actor awards along with more behind-the-scenes prizes. The late Rob Reiner drew an ovation, winning Best Guest Actor in a Comedy for his work on The Bear. DTF St. Louis won 6 awards in the limited series category, with David Harbour and Linda Cardellini getting their first Emmys. And Bad Bunny won his first career Emmy Award for his Super Bowl halftime show. HBO Max's The Pitt won 4 awards, including Ernest Hardin Jr. for Best Guest Actor in a Drama, playing Louis, a likable alcoholic with a tragic backstory.
14: Good sandwich?
15: Yeah, really good, actually.
14: Yeah, I can tell from the crumbs you're getting on my workstation. We eat in the lounge, if we eat lunch at all.
15: I'm so sorry. I was going to grab a patient.
14: Did you wash your hands first?
12: Yeah. The two-night event will air September 12th on FXX. The Primetime Emmys, held on September 14th, will be hosted by Mariska Hargitay, live on NBC and streaming on Peacock. I'm Jennifer King.
0: It's been a record-setting summer for movies at the box office, as we spent billions of dollars to see films in theaters. Entertainment reporter Kevin Carr has that story.
16: Hollywood has something to celebrate as we head into the fall. This summer was the highest-grossing domestic box office of all time, with $4.76 billion. The time between May 1st and Labor Day broke the record of $4.755 billion set in 2013, when Iron Man 3, Despicable Me 2, and Man of Steel ruled the summer. These numbers have not been adjusted for inflation. Sequels accounted for most of the highest-grossing films.
17: Hello?
18: Well, look what TJ Maxx dragged in.
16: The Devil Wears Prada 2 fashioned $221 million in May.
19: Hi there, I'm Lilypad. Let's play!
16: Then in June, the fifth Toy Story movie grossed $480 million.
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16: Two films conquered July and August, with The Odyssey bringing in $589 million.
21: I'm not just Peter Parker. I'm Spider-Man.
16: And the latest Spider-Man film is on its way to making an unprecedented $1 billion at the domestic box office. But it wasn't just big-budget tentpoles.
22: I love you so much.
16: In May, the indie horror film Obsession was one of the most profitable films of the year, grossing $263 million on a minuscule $1 million budget.
23: I've been here every night since I found the place, and I still barely scratched the surface.
16: And Backrooms, another horror film by a YouTube content creator, grossed $198 million to become distributor A24's biggest movie ever. I'm Kevin Carr.
0: America in the Morning for Tuesday, September 8th, 2026, is produced by Jeff McKay. I'm John Trout. This is Westwood One.
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27: A hurricane is brushing by Hawaii. I'm Dave Anthony, Fox News. And at 1 o'clock in the morning there, Kauai is feeling low the most.
28: It's now about 90 miles due west of us here on the island of Kauai. We're in Kailua. Winds have gusted down nearby Lihue Airport to 84 miles an hour, sustained at 55.
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28: The Pacific Ocean way out of its banks, coming across the seawall, across the beach, the whole area here around these hotels is underwater. There's a lot of debris. Power outages, 91% of the island out without power.
27: And Hurricane Lowell's heavy rain stretches east even toward the Big Island, where flooding is a concern. Canada is fighting back in a renewed trade war with the U.S. New tariffs in effect today.
1: After renewed trade talks fell apart with Canada, the Trump administration announced additional tariffs on more than $20 billion worth of goods. Canadian officials then announced retaliatory tariffs ranging from 15 to 50% on everything from dairy to furniture, aluminum, tools, sewing equipment, makeup, stoves, radiators, prefabricated structures, and more. Prime Minister Mark Carney said last week when the Trump administration stops throwing shade and doing memes, talks can resume.
27: That's Fox's Jessica Rosenthal. Oil prices up 2 to 3% as the Iran conflict spills again into Saudi Arabia, where Iran-backed Houthi rebels in Yemen attacked facilities in several Saudi cities. In addition to recent attacks on oil tankers in the Red Sea, Saudi Arabia vowing to retaliate. Russia attacked Ukraine again overnight, killing at least two people after another U.S. attempt to stop the war.
2: Fighting was paused over the weekend as U.S. envoys Jared Kushner and Steve Witkoff arrived in Kyiv for their first official visit to Ukraine, this after visiting Moscow in a renewed push to end the war. The main targets in these overnight attacks were Kyiv and the southern Odessa region.
27: That's Fox's Jonathan Savage, and it's primary day, polls opening in New Hampshire. 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
27: Days after the mistrial in Massachusetts in the Lindsey Clancy murder case, an Illinois woman who closely followed that trial is due in court today in the death of her son.
4: Will County prosecutors say Corey Walsh is charged with three counts of first-degree murder, accused of killing her two-year-old son on September 1st. Frankfort police responding to a call from a neighbor, finding the boy unresponsive. An autopsy suggests he was strangled. Walsh, who was found with self-inflicted injuries, telling police she killed her son because she believed he was the devil. Her attorney says she suffered a psychotic episode. Those who know Walsh telling investigators she was invested in the Lindsey Clancy case. Clancy, who was charged with murder for killing her three young children in 2023, pleaded not guilty, with her lawyers arguing she was suffering from postpartum psychosis. A judge declaring a mistrial in the case last week after the jury failed to reach a verdict. Kristen Goodwin, Fox News.
27: There could be selling on Wall Street after the long holiday weekend. Dow futures are down big, more than 400 points. A Pro Football Hall of Famer is being sued.
5: An investor in Project Exodus claims in the lawsuit that former Cowboys running back Emmitt Smith and his longtime business partner misrepresented efforts to secure a federal loan and made excuses about lack of progress on the wind farm. Kachua LLC, which makes investments for the Eastern Band of Cherokee Indians, says a $2.5 million loan that was supposed to fund the project in Texas was instead used to pay a different investor from previous dealings with Smith's company. Kachua says it had expected to be paid back within months for an investment in the wind farm project made in 2023. They're now also seeking damages. Lisa Brady, Fox News.
27: The NFL season kicks off tomorrow night with a Super Bowl rematch. The Seattle Seahawks, who won it, taking on New England. And there are reports the Patriots are signing a defensive player, Christian Gonzalez, to a four-year, $135 million extension, making the NFL's highest-paid cornerback. In college, 19th-ranked SMU beat Florida State. I'm Dave Anthony. This is Fox News.
6: From the WHBL newsroom, here's the latest. I'm Stace Keane. Did Flock Safety try to sell private data without the city of Sheboygan's consent? Well, according to a resolution to terminate the city's contract with the service, that's exactly what happened. The Common Council will meet tonight to vote on the resolution, which states that Sheboygan police were made aware of an email by a Flock Safety account rep who offered to sell the Sheboygan Department of Public Works
7: anonymized data for traffic volume, vehicle types, and speed data, offering up to 5 years of data utilizing the existing 15 cameras already deployed in the city of Sheboygan under the Master Services Agreement. That's all in violation of the company's agreement with the city. Sheboygan police officials say they were not aware of the agreement, nor did they consent. According to the Master Services Agreement, the company does not own the data collected, and they're only to retain that data for 30 days. Now, since city officials announced their intent to cancel the contract with Flock Safety last month, other cities have been following suit. On Friday, both the Fond du Lac County law enforcement agencies and the Winnebago County Sheriff's Office announced the immediate suspension of all Flock Safety products currently in use. Fond du Lac officials say their decision came following information that search data from their Flock systems, including records tied to active investigations, was disclosed to the public by law enforcement agencies in other states in response to open records requests that they received, making it accessible nationwide in spite of the fact that no authorization was ever given by Fond du Lac County. The Winnebago County Sheriff's Office cited similar discovery of unauthorized release data from their records. That office coordinated with Neenah, Menasha, Fox Crossing, Winneconne, and the UW-Oshkosh Police Departments to discontinue the system's use. After the Labor Day weekend break, Wisconsin DOT crews are back at work this morning on the I-43 reconstruction and related projects. Crews are replacing expansion joints on the Highway PP overpass between Sheboygan and Kohler, along with shoulder, guardrail, and pavement marking work throughout the project. Drivers will also see crews replacing sign structures on Highway 23 between County Highway Y and Taylor Drive. The southbound collector-distributor lanes at Highway 23 are now open, but the northbound lanes are expected to remain closed for about three more weeks with detours still in place. Crews are also beginning to repair pavement on north and southbound I-43 between Wilson Lima Road and Highway 28 today. You'll find lane closures in place through 3 p.m. on Thursday, September 10th. And finally, Highway 28 between Sheboygan and Highway 57 expect intermittent delays and alternating traffic as repaving continues. The bridge at County Highway N is still closed with the detour using County Highway U until that bridge reopens. For more on these and other stories, find us online at WHBL.com or download the WHBL mobile app.
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8: A cloudy day for your Tuesday with rain on the way. For today, mostly cloudy, high near 76. Tonight, mostly cloudy with scattered showers and thunderstorms, low 68. Tomorrow, chance of morning showers, mostly cloudy, windy, high 80. Mostly sunny by Thursday, high 75. From Fox 11, your station for severe weather coverage, I'm meteorologist Pete Petoniak for 1330 and 101.5 WHBL.
9: Good morning. We'll look at sports. I'm John Hensler. Brewers and Cubs opening a three-game set at American Family Field Labor Day Monday. Brewers trying to bounce back after back-to-back losses in Cincinnati Saturday, Sunday. Robert Gasser on the hill taking on Matthew Boyd. Gasser really solid. 4 2/3, only gave up one run, struck out 5. Matthew Boyd rolling into the eighth inning. Maybe tried to get a little too much out of Matthew Boyd in that eighth inning, though. Brewers were down 2-1. They rally in that inning. Two on, nobody out. Jackson Churio, a go-ahead 2 RBI single to right field.
10: Churio, base hit right field. Mitchell's in! Julio coming home! And he scores! And the Brewers take the lead! Jackson Churio clutches up! 3-2 Milwaukee!
9: Brian Anderson on the call on Brewer TV. Later in the inning, Christian Yelich sack fly made it 4-2. That would be an important run. In the ninth inning with one out and nobody on, Luis Lara a catch at the wall for the second out of the inning. Then Pete Crow Armstrong does hit Trevor McGill for a solo shot. The first home run McGill has given up this year to make it 4-3. But the final out of the game, the next batter, a sliding catch by Jackson Churio in left field ends it. Brewers take it in dramatic fashion, a 4-3 win. They secure the season series against the Cubs as well, so they have the tiebreaker there should the two teams end up tied. Brewers have an 8-game division lead. Back at it tonight, it'll be Jacob Mizrowski on the hill, a 6:40 first pitch. College football, Badgers opening their schedule at Lambeau Field Sunday night against number 4 Notre Dame. Had an early 3-0 lead, tied at 10 at one point, only down 13-10 at halftime, but Notre Dame blows out the Badgers in the second half. Opening drive, they go right down the field for a touchdown. Colton Joseph then throws a pick 6, and Notre Dame was off and running. They take it by a final score of 41-13. Luke Fickell after the game said it was a tale of two halves.
11: Well, obviously, a tale of two halves. I don't have an a great explanation for the second half. I give him a lot of credit. You know, I thought that we kind of held the energy and created a lot of momentum in the first half. In the second half, we could do none. They physically got after us in the second half. And, you know, that was something that we felt like we were in a really good place in the first half. And so I don't know if that's we got wore down and the second half came out. And, you know, obviously the energy and momentum shifted in one direction and we never could get it back.
9: 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Packer football game week, week one in Minnesota. 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I'm John Hensler, 1330 and 101.5 WHBL.
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0: Good morning and welcome to Sheboygan's Morning News with Steve and Shannon. As I diligently work to get out a tangle over here.
1: Diligently.
0: But I did it. Good morning, Shannon.
1: Good morning.
0: How are you on this Tuesday post Labor Day?
1: I am absolutely fabulous. How are you?
0: I'm fabulous.
1: How are you?
0: I'm, you know, it's a little depressing knowing that Labor Day was yesterday because we know what comes after that.
1: What? Football, fall, pumpkin spice, everything nice?
0: Yeah, those are the good things.
1: Yeah.
0: Then the snow comes.
1: Well, that's not till winter. You got a while. You got till after Thanksgiving to worry about that.
0: Yeah, let's hope it's one of those years where we don't get much snow until, say, January.
1: Okay. I mean, sometimes it is. I mean,
0: that would be.
1: You have to wait till after Christmas.
0: Yeah.
1: I think that was like last year, wasn't it? Like Christmas had no snow.
0: I can't remember.
1: I can't remember either.
0: Now, I know you're not a fan of these, Shannon, but Elon Musk came out with his new driverless cabs last week.
1: Okay.
0: They are the first vehicles on public streets without a driver, without a steering wheel, and without a brake.
1: So it's just a box traveling down the road?
0: Yes. Hmm. This particular cyber cab doesn't even have a steering wheel or gas pedal or brakes.
1: Yeah, I got that. I don't think I'd get in it, but I got it.
0: Yeah, I don't like that. I would like there to be, if I were going to get into one of these things, I would want there to be an override of some sort, right? Because these things are done by the internet. What could possibly go wrong? Tesla teased the rollout on X posting, no steering wheel, no pedals, while Musk posted on his own X account, a storm of cyber cabs. The biggest hurdle may be getting people inside. A recent Pew survey found 7 in 10 Americans are uncomfortable riding in a driverless car, and only about 7 said they'd be very or extremely comfortable. Count me in that uncomfortable category.
1: I don't know how anybody would say they're very comfortable.
0: I don't either, especially when we know it's all contingent on the internet. Tesla already operates more than 200 unsupervised robocabs in several cities, but those are conventional Teslas with steering wheels and pedals. The cybercab takes it to the next step by eliminating the human controls altogether.
1: Yeah, no, thank you.
0: Yeah,
1: no, thank you.
0: I'm with you on that one. Musk eventually wants hundreds of thousands of Teslas capable of driving themselves and allowing owners to turn their cars into driverless taxis that make money when they're not using them. So in other words, you'd have a cyber taxi, a Tesla, and when you're not using it, you'd send it out on the road to make money for you. That sounds like a good idea.
1: Yeah, until someone throws up in it.
0: Yeah. The Cybercabs officially launched on September 3rd. And for now, Musk's biggest challenge may not be getting the cars to drive themselves. It may be getting passengers comfortable to climb in and let them. Yeah, I don't think I'd want to get in one of these things.
1: Well, I've made it perfectly clear that I would not.
0: Maybe if it had, well, then again, if you're locked in the back, what good is that going to do you? But maybe I might get into a robo-cab if there were controls to where in an emergency you could take over controls.
1: Well, then you might as well just drive yourself.
0: Well, I mean, if the technology ever got to a point to where something could drive you around, I think it would be awesome. Think all the things you could get done in your car if you weren't worried about driving. You're listening to Sheboygan's Morning News with Steve and Shannon. Business news coming up, time 6:20.
2: Dom Savino with Your Money Now. We could see weight loss treatments prescribed more often to young kids. That's after Novo Nordisk reported its blockbuster drug Wegovy cut obesity rates in kids aged 6 through 11. Novo said kids also went on a diet and were more physically active during the trial. But by the end, 40% of them treated with Wegovy were no longer classified as obese. Car makers all over the world are stretching to stay profitable amid tariffs and keep pace with Chinese rivals. Jaguar Land Rover, Britain's biggest automaker, says it's cutting 4,000 jobs and redirecting that money to electric vehicle production. Meanwhile, Germany's Volkswagen struck a deal with an Israeli investment group to turn one of its car plants into a defense facility, making military equipment. Oil prices are higher after Iran-backed rebels attacked Saudi Arabia. So on Wall Street, stock futures are lower to start the holiday-shortened trading week. That's Your Money Now.
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0: Welcome back to Sheboygan's Morning News with Steve and Shannon. Shannon, apparently, tell me about your day on Friday.
1: I will, but do you want to know the weather?
0: Oh, yeah.
1: Like, you were so excited about those driverless cars, like, you know, let me talk about anything.
0: We didn't even get into the weather or what you did on Friday, nothing.
1: I know. And your whole weekend?
0: Well, now.
1: And everybody else's weekend?
0: Well, now you got the floor.
1: Okay, well, it's 64 degrees right now. And today's going to be, did I say this already or did I do it in the video? I can't remember. Today is mostly cloudy, high near 76. Tonight, mostly cloudy with scattered showers and thunderstorms, low of 68. Tomorrow, chance of morning showers, mostly cloudy and windy, high of 80. Thursday, mostly sunny, a high near 75. And Friday, sunny with a high of 77. Yesterday's high was also 77. Yesterday was beautiful.
0: Yeah, yesterday was a really nice day.
1: Mm-hmm. I must agree.
0: So what was your deal Friday?
1: Well, Friday I went on a whole tour of my friend Lisa's favorite places in Sheboygan.
0: Yeah?
1: Yeah. So,
0: and Lisa is the lady that cuts your hair that you have struck up a friendship with.
1: Yeah. Well, yeah. I mean, okay, we'll call her my friend that cuts my hair now. She used to be the lady that cut my hair.
0: Now she's your friend that cuts your hair?
1: Yeah.

0: Yeah, we had so much fun. We went to all these places. I posted a reel, but it's not posting because there's no internet, so you have to wait till I go outside. But yeah, we went to Three Sheeps,
1: yeah,
0: which was like the first time I was ever actually at the place. I mean, I've had their beer 100 times, but that was the first time I was there, so that was way fun. And we bought a whole bunch of merchandise because, you know, that's what I do. Every time I go somewhere, I have to have a shirt and a hat. I bought the cheese curd hat because they were out of shirts. But apparently there's some kind of cheese curd fest coming. Well, they'll get all new cheese curd stuff. And then we went to a pizza place. I can't remember the name of it. Ill something. And it's connected to something about a fork.
1: Something about a fork. Okay.
0: It's like a restaurant or a breakfast place that's next door. And then there's a grocery store called Slow Foods or something.
1: Okay.
0: And they buy all their ingredients from that grocery store. So then we went to the grocery store. Of course, we had to take pictures at the grocery store, too. And I posted all those, but you have to wait till I get to the internet. So you're going to have to go to our Facebook page, which is WHBL, Sheboygan's Morning News with Steve and Shannon. So find that, and then you'll see that there's like a reel of all the pictures. And we had so much fun. I wanted to not leave. And she kept saying, do you want to leave? And then I'm like, no, do you? And I couldn't tell if she wanted me to leave or if she was like wanting to leave herself. I don't know.
1: So you were wondering if you had worn out your welcome?
0: Yes, but I don't think I did because we had so much fun. And we're going to do it again. Over and over and over. But I told her, take me to your favorite places, and those were them. And now, next time, we'll go to some more.
1: So you got the next expedition already?
0: Already planned. Oh, yeah. We're ready.
1: Already planned.
0: Mm-hmm. Maybe, just maybe, we'll let you come with once.
1: Well, that would be awfully kind of you.
0: Yeah, we're very kind people.
1: And you know what? I'm sure I'll take you up on it.
0: Will you? Because we would have brought you with for that, too.
1: Yep, I definitely will take you up on it. Bottom of the hour news coming up next time.
2: Fox News, I'm CJ Papa. Canada imposing new tariffs totaling about $20 billion on U.S. goods crossing the border. It's to counter the move from President Trump, who slapped new levies on our neighbors to the north. Hurricane Lowell thrashing Hawaii. Fox Weather's Britta Merwin.
3: We're going to squeeze out inches of rain, and that will lead to a threat from mudslides and landslides, which we've already had reports of that on the island of Oahu.
2: Fox Weather's Katie Byrne joins us from Kauai.
4: Power is out for almost the entire island in Kauai. It is very dark, and the storm surge is moving in.
2: Houthi rebels backed by Iran attacked Saudi Arabia, starting fires at oil facilities, wounding at least 73 people, that from officials. The kingdom's energy ministry says operations at oil facilities and utilities were temporarily suspended. Houthi-run TV reports Saudi Arabia retaliates with strikes in Yemen. 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
5: From the WHBL Newsroom, here's the latest. I'm Stace Keen. Did Flock Safety try to sell private data without the city of Sheboygan's consent? Well, according to a resolution to terminate the city's contract with the service, that's exactly what happened. The Common Council will meet tonight to vote on the resolution, which states that Sheboygan police were made aware of an email by a Flock Safety account rep who offered to sell the Sheboygan Department of Public Works anonymous data for traffic volume, vehicle types, and speed data, offering up to 5 years of data utilizing the 15 existing cameras deployed in the city of Sheboygan under the Master Services Agreement. That's all in violation of the company's agreement with the city. Sheboygan police officials say they were not aware of the agreement, nor did they consent. According to the master service agreement, Flock Safety does not own the data, and they're only to retain that data for 30 days. Since city officials announced their intent to cancel their contract with Flock Safety last month, other cities are following suit. On Friday, both the Fond du Lac County law enforcement agencies and Winnebago County Sheriff's Office announced the immediate suspension of all Flock Safety products currently in use in their area. Fond du Lac officials say their decision came following information that search data from their flock systems, including records tied to active investigations, was disclosed to the public by law enforcement agencies in other states in response to open records requests that they'd received, making it accessible nationwide in spite of the fact that there was no authorization given by Fond du Lac County. The Winnebago County Sheriff's Office cited similar discovery of unauthorized release of data from their records. That office coordinated with Nina, Menasha, Fox Crossing, Winneconne, and the UW Oshkosh Police Departments to continue their system's use. The Labor Day weekend has caused some changes to local services. WHPL's Kevin Zimmerman has the latest.
6: Anyone putting out their garbage and recycling for collection in the city of Sheboygan should remember that the schedules have shifted to one day later due to Monday's Labor Day holiday. That shifts Monday's collection to Tuesday, Tuesdays to Wednesday, and so forth until Friday's is picked up on Saturday, and the city's New Jersey Avenue recycling facility resumes its normal hours today.
5: Sheboygan firefighters made quick work of a fire Sunday afternoon on the city's south side. Crews were called to the 1200 block of South 19th Street near Moose Park just before 5 o'clock after a neighbor spotted the fire and called 911. Firefighters found smoke coming from the second floor and quickly knocked down a bedroom blaze. No one was hurt, but four people were displaced. Damage is estimated at $110,000. And Wisconsin's bear hunting season opens up today. More on that from correspondent Sean Maloney.
7: The 2026 bear hunting season runs through October 13th. More than 34,000 hunters applied for one of just over 15,000 available licenses, while another 106,000 people purchased preference points for future drawings.
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9: It's back to work after your Labor Day holiday, and clouds are here. For today, mostly cloudy, high near 76. Tonight, mostly cloudy with scattered showers and thunderstorms, low 68. Tomorrow, chance of morning showers, mostly cloudy, windy, high near 80. From Fox 11, your station for severe weather coverage, I'm meteorologist Pete Petoniak for 1330 and 101.5 WHBL.
10: With your connection to agriculture, I'm Joanna Guza. 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She shares more about 45Z and the opportunity with the state of California.
11: California does not acknowledge that 25 or 30 point decrease from capturing the carbon dioxide. But everything else, they do. They will acknowledge that. In order to sell ethanol into California, we have to have traceability. And that plays into what you're talking about. So the ethanol plants have already started a process working with the farmers to trace back to the very field the bushels are coming from. And it's essential that they have proof that that field was actually row crop in 2008. So we're working to find shape files because that's a requirement. If the ethanol plant is audited, they must be able to produce shape files for the fields those bushels came from to show that they were farm ground in 2008. It's been an interesting and unique challenge for everyone to accommodate. And so building that traceability, building that data bank is something that is underway and certainly worthwhile for both the ethanol plants and the farmers because that market is so strong out there. And we'll just continue trudging forward. The state of Nebraska earned a grant from the EPA. We're calling it the One Red Project. And they are working to put together a data bank where farmers can submit information, particularly on practices, but it'll be a great start that ethanol plants can tap into. Farmers may utilize if there's some other avenue that they could utilize to monetize carbon credits from their own farms down the road that we don't even know today. That is about a year or two out from being finalized, but it's meaningful and it's good work. And it's all, again, a slow slog to what will ultimately be a good outcome.
10: Right. You say 2008. I think about, I didn't even have a cell phone. That's when social media was just starting. Right. You know, to think about tracing that far back for these fields is kind of unrealistic in a way.
11: So there are companies that are working to utilize satellite data to help with that that may have been available at the time. You know, I think the average grower would have no reason to realize the investment that ethanol plants are having to make in order to utilize 45Z or meet that California market requirement. Investments are really, really significant.
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0: Welcome back to Sheboygan's Morning News with Steve and Shannon. You got a text from your friend.
1: Yeah, I got a text from Lisa. I have to make a few corrections here, okay?
0: Okay.
1: All right. First of all, the name of the pizza place was Il Retrovo Pizza.
0: Okay.
1: And then right next door is Field to Fork and then Slow Food Market.
0: Oh, okay.
1: So I was close.
0: Yeah, you were. You had this. You had this slow food something.
1: Ill something, fork something, and slow something.
0: Yeah, you had a word from each.
1: Yeah, and also she said she did not want me to leave. No, I had to go to dinner Friday night and needed to walk and feed the dogs and change clothes. So, you see, I really am fun, and she wasn't trying to get rid of me.
0: No,
1: I couldn't tell because I was like, is somebody missing you at home? She said, and I'm like, I don't think so, but I guess maybe they were.
0: Somebody might be. I don't know. Mm.
1: Well, it was early still, I mean. But so much fun, and I can't wait to do that again. What did you do this weekend?
0: You know, I did a show on Saturday, and then I pretty much did a lot of rest and recuperating, and it was glorious.
1: I also did a show on Saturday.
0: Yeah, I mean, I just chilled yesterday and Sunday, and it was really nice.
1: Was it?
0: Well, because, we get done with the show Saturday night, usually go get something to eat afterwards, and then you sleep Saturday night, and then the alarm goes back on for 1 a.m. So I had a reprieve of a day.
1: Yeah, so did I.
0: Yeah, which was pretty nice.
1: Yeah, so Saturday night, I cleaned my closet. You know how I never have time to do that because I have to go to bed so early?
0: Saturday night?
1: Yeah.
0: Or you mean Sunday?
1: Sunday night. Yeah, Sunday night into Monday.
0: Okay.
1: And because I didn't have to get up early on Monday morning, but I was up at 4:45. So, yeah. But I didn't really get it all the way cleaned either. But I found a lot of treasures. So you'll be seeing me wear a lot of new clothes in the next few days because I found a lot of stuff I couldn't find.
0: You found clothes you didn't even know you had?
1: Mm-hmm.
0: Yeah, that sounds like the last time you cleaned your closet.
1: Yeah, well, last time I cleaned it is when I moved. And I got rid of so much, but then I just filled it right back up because my closet's twice the size now.
0: Well, there you go.
1: Well, there you go.
0: And
1: then the Badger Bash was going on. Did you go to that?
0: I did not. I wonder how that was. They were expecting like 20,000 people or something for it. It was a big deal.
1: Yeah, I don't
0: know. All of our Green Bay stations were involved with the Badger Bash, which happened Saturday. Well, really Saturday afternoon.
1: At Lambeau.
0: Yeah.
1: While I was going all over Sheboygan, I heard a lot of people talking about going to it. So I think a lot of people are traveling from out of town to Lambeau.
0: Well, from what I noticed watching the game, Notre Dame was very well represented. I would say that crowd was about 50-50 between Badger fans and Notre Dame fans.
1: Yeah, well, I saw a picture of them doing the jump around, and it did look half and half.
0: Yeah. And I mean, I watched pretty much most of the game, but they muffed a kickoff, and the opposing team was out of bounds when they recovered it. And even NBC was like, well, they should overturn this call. We got plenty of evidence to overturn it. Then they didn't overturn it, which cost the Badgers a touchdown, and then it was kind of, they never regained the lead after that, so.
1: Yeah, I didn't really need all the details of the game. I mean, I was just talking about the party before.
0: Yeah, they obviously weren't expected to win it, but.
1: Well, what you said, I think it was Saturday, you said, well, they're playing today, but don't plan on them winning. And I thought, how rude, not with that attitude.
0: Well, it was a very steep uphill climb for them. The Badgers aren't ranked. Notre Dame is ranked fourth. So, I mean, they played okay. Have you ever had anybody buy a lottery ticket for you, like for a birthday or anything like that?
1: Yes.
0: Well, this out of Illinois, this according to the UPI, Illinois man's birthday present wins him $1 million. So an Illinois man won $1 million jackpot from a ticket he received as a gift from a friend at his birthday party. The Bradwood, Illinois man told Illinois lottery officials his wife threw him a big party for his birthday, and during the event, a friend handed him an envelope with several lottery tickets in. He said, "I never would have imagined actually winning, but he did, $1 million. He said, "I didn't even think I won anything at first glance. I had to have one of my friends check the ticket. He must have also overlooked it because he said I only won $1,000. I thought, wow, $1,000 isn't bad. This is a great day. But I was not prepared for what came next." The man says his wife took the ticket to the Illinois Lottery Prize Center to claim what he thought was $1,000. We told the staff I had won $1,000. One of the workers smiled and said, "Sir, you actually won $1 million. I was in complete shock. My wife even started tearing up.
1: Well, my question is, did they tell the friend that he's the one that gave it to him, or did they just pretend that's one of the ones they bought? Because that's what I would have done, just to, you know, so I wouldn't create conflict and have the friend say, "Hey, give me some." I mean, I'd probably give him some, but otherwise he'd be like, "Hey, I bought that. I can prove I bought that. I'm on the video buying that."
0: Well.
1: So I would have said, "Oh, well, that the one you gave me didn't win, but the one I bought won." That's just me.
0: Yeah, that'd be a pretty creepy thing to do. You buy somebody a lottery ticket, they win, and then you go and sue them. I mean, you want.
1: Well, I don't think sue them.
0: I don't think you would win suing them. I think there's a pretty clear case you gave it to him as a gift.
1: I'm just saying, not suing, but he would be like, for the rest of his life, "I'm the one that gave you that money. I gave you that." So it'd just be a thing. So you're just better off to say that's not the ticket that won.
0: Yeah.
1: Yeah.
0: Well, no, you're right. I mean, it could be something somebody holds over you.
1: Forever, I would. If I bought you a ticket and you won, I'd say, who bought that?
0: Well, I would certainly buy you lunch.
1: Lisa bought me lunch, I didn't even have to buy her $1 million lottery ticket.
0: Maybe even dinner. The birthday celebrant said his winnings will fund his annual trip to Florida, as well as possibly a new car or golf cart. He says, we're going on a cruise to celebrate our 40th anniversary and my kid's birthday. I told them, "Don't worry, Dad is paying." So he's going to fund, he's going to take his kids on a anniversary trip, him and his wife. So
1: as he should. He won $1 million.
0: Yeah. So kudos. So if you, next time you're thinking about, you can't find a gift for a friend, maybe just buy a lottery ticket.
1: Well, people do that all the time, but I always wonder what happens if you actually win.
0: Well, there you go. We found one where you did. Time is 6:50. Business news coming up next.
2: I'm Dom Savino with Your Money Now. The so-called K-shaped economy may be taking a new shape. That's according to new data from Bank of America, which found wages for lower-income households are growing faster than those for higher-income households. The bank's consumer accounts data found those lower on the income scale saw wages grow in August at an annual rate of 4.7%. That's more than 1% higher than higher-income folks. Boston Scientific is still investigating the cyber attack last month that disrupted the company's ability to process and ship orders worldwide. But the medical device maker already knows the result is a drag on business. This morning, Boston Scientific said it's going to come up short of its revenue and profit targets this quarter as it's still ramping up operations, getting them back to normal. On Wall Street, futures are lower as oil prices rise amid the latest escalation in the Middle East and the start of Canada's retaliatory tariffs on American products. That's Your Money Now.
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0: Welcome back to Sheboygan's Morning News with Steve and Shannon. Shannon, you weren't over in London over the last couple of days, were you?
1: No, I was not.
0: You weren't? Okay. British police tried to track down thief who stole 70,000 pints of Guinness.
1: Guinness?
0: Yeah.
1: Remember when it was PBR?
0: Well, the story actually points that out. Apparently, our friends over across the pond, they're not opposed to stealing some beer if they're thirsty either, apparently, Shannon. British police have a stout task ahead. Get the pun.
1: Yes, I get the pun.
0: Recovering 70,000 pints worth of stolen Guinness. Two trailer truck loads of the famously creamy dark beer, valued at $155,000, were stolen from a depot near Liverpool in northwest England on Thursday. Detective Sergeant Gary McClatchy said, quote, "It is famously said that Guinness is good for you, but that's only the case when it's been bought and paid for. We will settle for nothing less than the full recovery of all the items stolen."
1: Well, they probably drank some of it. How are they going to give that back?
0: Well, I would think. The Guinness had been destined for pubs, but was snatched Monday night by two drivers who pulled up to an industrial park in Runcorn and hauled away the trailers containing about 800 barrels of stout. The value of the trailers was estimated at $67,000. So you tack that on with the beer, and we're talking over $250,000.
1: But seriously, well, what do you do with that stuff? Like, where would you put it, and how would you get rid of it, and how do you make money off of that? Because people are going to know you're the one that stole it when you try to sell it.
0: Yeah, but are you saying that there's no pubs that are run by maybe a shadier group of characters that wouldn't say, "Oh, well, I'm going to sell you this barrel of Guinness for half what Guinness would sell it"?
1: I don't know, because I think if somebody tried to sell it to me, I'd say, you're the guy that stole all the Guinness.
0: And maybe that's how they're going to catch him.
1: Oh, I'm sure
0: that's
1: it
0: probably
1: is.
0: How they're going to catch
1: him. It's going to be really easy to catch him.
0: The theft comes just weeks after the beer heist in the United States captured the public's attention when 34,000 caps of PBR went missing. "To the thief, we don't fault you for wanting to brag to your friends about how much PBR you have. We just wish you obtained it in an honorable way."
1: Which would be buying it, yeah, not stealing it, along with the truck.
0: Yeah. Again, PAFS has offered a $20,000 reward leading to the recovery if they get their beer back. So, no word on if Guinness is going to match that offer.
1: Okay, so how much is the reward?
0: Well, for PAFS, it's $20,000.
1: Okay, so if you're a bar owner and someone tries to sell you a cheaper barrel or cases of PAFS, turn them in and make $20,000 instead of saving that money on your
0: beer.
1: Yeah. See how that works?
0: Well, that would be the ethical way to do it.
1: Well, and the smart way.
0: Did you see this? Kids. Fox Lake man charges officers after chase gets tased and arrested, Shannon. A 20-year-old Fox Lake man is in jail after fleeing officers on Monday night. A chase began when a sergeant with the Fond du Lac County Sheriff's Office clocked a VW doing 54 in a 30-mile-an-hour zone in the central part of the city. While a sergeant tried to stop him, he sped away southward towards Main Street, exiting on Highway 175. Another deputy successfully deployed stop sticks stop sticks near Highway B and deflated both of the vehicle's tires, side tires. But the driver continued another half mile before coming to a halt. Officers then did a high-risk stop, prompting the man to exit the vehicle. And he charged at officers despite commands to stop. At one point, he was tased and taken into custody. He's lucky he didn't get shot. You're not supposed to charge officers when they stop you.
1: No, please don't do that.
0: Yeah, don't do that. He was checked into the local hospital for minor injuries from the taser and booked into the Fond du Lac County Jail on fleeing and eluding charges, as well as suspicion of DUI, possession of drug paraphernalia, and there were also other traffic citations listed for the 6.5 mile chase. So these chases never end well, Shannon. You never get away. So don't do it.
1: Yeah, don't do it. It puts everybody in danger.
0: You put everybody in danger and you're not going to get away anyway. You're listening to Sheboygan's Morning News with Steve and Shannon. Time is 7 o'clock.
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3: Dollar for dollar retaliation. I'm Dave Anthony, Fox News. This is what Canada did today with new tariffs in effect on American imports after trade talks broke down last month.
4: They range from 50% on milk and aluminum products to 25% on cheese and seafood, all the way down to industrial equipment. U.S. tariffs on Canadian goods cover wine, hockey equipment, and cement, among other things. And now President Trump is targeting private jet maker Bombardier, writing on Truth Social. No more selling Bombardier in the United States. Their products aren't good enough. Over 50% of their revenue comes from the United States. The president goes on to say that it's a company that lives off of American buyers, companies, and airports, and that they can't treat America like a piggy bank without building here.
3: Fox's Alexandria Hoff at the White House. Just south of the Canadian border, more polls are opening in New Hampshire, where it's primary day, and there's another socialist on the ballot.
5: The most watched primaries will decide who faces off in November for the U.S. Senate seat. Democrat Jean Shaheen announced earlier this year she would give up. Democratic Congressman Chris Pappas will face off against Democratic Socialist Karishma Mansour, while on the Republican side, two former U.S. Senators, John E. Sununu and Scott Brown, will seek their party's nomination.
3: For Fox's Good All Scott, Saudi Arabia is vowing to retaliate after Iran-backed Houthi militants went on the attack from Yemen, hitting facilities in several Saudi cities after also hitting oil tankers in the Red Sea. Oil prices up 2-3% this morning. Hurricane Lowell is brushing past Hawaii, where it's still in the middle of the night. The island of Kauai is closest and feeling the force. Fox Weather's Mike Seidel is there.
6: 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Power out is out to 92% of the 36,000 customers here on the island. We've had anywhere from 2 to 4 inches of rain down here at the coast, but up in the mountains, they've had just over a foot of rainfall.
3: Hurricane Lowell, a Category 2 storm, could also cause flooding on other Hawaiian islands. 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
3: 8 weeks before the midterm elections, Republicans want the Supreme Court to get involved as the Trump administration tries to salvage the president's executive order aiming to restrict mail-in voting. And there's also a fight in Missouri over congressional redistricting.
8: Missouri Republicans are urging the U.S. Supreme Court to allow newly drawn congressional districts to go forward, while opponents are arguing to keep the map on hold. Emergency filings over the weekend come as a deadline to send mail-in ballots to military and overseas voters is set for September 19th. Missouri Supreme Court blocked the Republican-drawn map and instead ordered a voter referendum on the proposal. The proposed map would give Republicans an advantage in 7 of the state's 8 congressional districts. In Washington, Jared Halpern, Fox News.
3: Why did the Amazon cargo plane overshoot the runway after landing and smash into several vehicles? The National Transportation Safety Board is in Miami investigating Sunday's crash that left 5 people dead, 5 injured. Chairperson Jennifer Homendy says,
9: "We were able to recover the flight data recorder and the cockpit voice recorder that is going back to the NTSB."
3: Another museum burglarized in France almost a year after the jewel heist in Paris. Renoir paintings stolen early this morning.
10: Initially, 4 paintings created between 1886 and 1910 went missing from the Musée Renoir in Cagnes-sur-Mer on the French Riviera. 2 have since been found abandoned in the museum's garden. The thieves have not been caught. A large hole can be seen in the wire fence that surrounds the museum. According to the local mayor's office, the stolen artwork had a value of more than $10 million. He believes police sirens caused the thieves to flee the scene. Jonathan Savage, Fox News.
3: On Wall Street, it's mixed. NASDAQ futures are up slightly, but Dow futures are down more than 400 points. I'm Dave Anthony. This is Fox News.
11: From the WHBL newsroom, here's the latest. I'm Stace Keen. Did Flock Safety try to sell private data without the city of Sheboygan's consent? Well, according to a resolution to terminate the city's contract with Flock Safety, that's exactly what's happened. The Common Council will meet tonight to vote on that resolution, which states that Sheboygan police were made aware of an email by a Flock Safety account rep who offered to sell the Sheboygan Department of Public Works data for traffic volume, vehicle types, and speed data, offering up to 5 years of data utilizing the existing 15 cameras that are already deployed in the city of Sheboygan under the Master Services Agreement. That's all a violation of the company's agreement with the city. Sheboygan police officials say they weren't aware of any agreement, nor did they consent. According to the Master Service Agreement, the company does not own the data collected and is only permitted to retain it for 30 days. Meanwhile, law enforcement agencies in Fond du Lac and Winnebago counties have suspended the use of their Flock systems, citing concerns over data from their investigations being released to the public without authorization. More information is coming out about 2 recent crashes in the area. In Sheboygan, 19-year-old Brady Boomsma is facing 2 felony charges after police say he led officers on a chase before causing an accident which left a 73-year-old man with minor injuries. Officials say Boomsma now has 33 traffic citations over the past 13 months. And in Fond du Lac County, deputies say they've located a 43-year-old West Bend man who left the scene after crashing into a home near Campbellsport on Sunday morning. He suffered non-life-threatening injuries. They say he is cooperating with investigators. Damage to the home is estimated at $50,000. Blood donations are urgently needed. WHPL's Kevin Zimmerman explains how you can help.
12: Although supplies have recovered somewhat from the critically low levels experienced this summer, the American Red Cross said that blood and platelet levels are still low and vulnerable. The organization said that donating now can help avoid another such situation. As an incentive, those donating between now and September 20th will receive an exclusive Red Cross Hello Kitty plush mascot clip and surprise sticker pack while supplies last. Donations from September 21st through October 18th will be rewarded with a $15 gift card to a merchant of choice. And yet another incentive is being offered between September 21st and the 30th. Just mention the word pickleball to a Red Cross staff or volunteer member to score a custom Red Cross pickleball paddle and ball while supplies last. Details are available through links included with this story on our website, where you can also check out a list of upcoming Sheboygan County blood collection events. Kevin Zimmerman, WHBL News.
11: And Sheboygan firefighters made quick work of a fire Sunday afternoon on the city's south side. Crews were called to the 1200 block of South 19th Street near Moose Park. Firefighters found smoke coming from the second floor and quickly knocked down a bedroom fire. There were no injuries. Damage is estimated at $110,000. 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
14: A cloudy day for your Tuesday with rain on the way. For today, mostly cloudy, high near 76. Tonight, mostly cloudy with scattered showers and thunderstorms, low 68. Tomorrow, chance of morning showers, mostly cloudy, windy, high 80. Mostly sunny by Thursday, high 75. From Fox 11, your station for severe weather coverage, I'm meteorologist Pete Petoniak for 1330 and 101.5 WHBL.
15: Good morning, we'll look at sports. I'm John Hensler. Brewers and Cubs starting a three-game set at American Family Field Labor Day Monday. Final regular season series between the two teams. Brewers trying to shake off a couple of losses in Cincinnati Saturday, Sunday. Robert Gasser taking on Matthew Boyd. Gasser pretty solid. 4 2/3, gives up one run, struck out five. Matthew Boyd was rolling into the eighth inning, had only given up one run. Cubs had a 2-1 lead, but the Brewers get to him in that eighth inning. Two on, nobody out. Jackson Churio, opposite field, go ahead. Two RBI single, put the Brewers in front 3-2. Later in that inning, Christian Yelich, sack fly, 4-2. That would turn into an important run. In the ninth inning, Trevor McGill on the hill with one out and nobody on. Luis Lara, a sensational catch at the wall in right field for the second out of the inning. Pete Crow Armstrong then does get to McGill for a home run. First home run McGill had given up all year long. That made it 4-3. But the next batter, a sliding catch by Jackson Churio in left field, ends it a dramatic 4-3 win on Monday. After the game, Pat Murphy talked about that eighth inning.
16: Yeah, I mean, the eighth inning is great. Great leadoff walk by Mitchell and Joey Churio to come up big like that with two strikes, and he's having not a great day. And Yelly, who hadn't had a great day yet, came up huge at a big time for us. And then we go play defense, and Lara makes an incredible catch, and Churio makes an incredible catch, and that's the way the game ends. So
15: Abner Uribe got the win in relief. Trevor McGill locks down his 27th save of the year. Brewers are 89-56. They have secured the season series as well. So should there be a tiebreaker between the Cubs and Brewers, the Brewers would have that. Back at it tonight, Jacob Mizorowski on the hill, a 6:40 first pitch at American Family Field. College football over the weekend. Badgers opening their schedule at Lambeau Field Sunday night with number 4 Notre Dame in town. Had an early 3-0 lead at one point, tied at 10. Badgers down only 13-10 at half as 20.5 point underdogs. But in the second half, Notre Dame takes control. They march right down the field, opening drive of that second half for a touchdown. Next Badger drive, a pick six thrown by Colton Joseph. Notre Dame off and running at that point. They take it by 41-13 final. Exact same final score it was at Soldier Field in 2021. Badgers start the year 0-1. Next up, Western Illinois will be at Camp Randall Saturday night, a 6:15 kickoff. In the NFL, it is Packer game week. Packers will be in Minnesota this Sunday for week one. It is a more veteran team this year for Green Bay. Head coach Matt LaFleur talked about that.
17: I don't really think too much about it. I can tell you this. We got a great group of guys. I do think that some of the guys that have come in that are veterans have a very good process that some of the younger guys can learn from. So I think that definitely helps.
15: Running back Josh Jacobs currently on the commissioner's exempt list as he has been charged with two misdemeanors by Brown County. His trial date was set for November 17th. That got moved up on Friday all the way to September 10th this Thursday. Packers are one-point underdogs in Minnesota Sunday. 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
0: Welcome back to Sheboygan's Morning News with Steve and Shannon on this Tuesday. Shannon, what's the weather look like out there?
29: Well, it's 67 degrees, and it is going to be mostly cloudy with a high of 76 today. Tonight, mostly cloudy with scattered showers and thunderstorms and a low of 68. Tomorrow, chance of morning showers, mostly cloudy and windy, high near 80. Thursday, mostly sunny, high near 75, and Friday sunny with a high of 77. I guess we're going to be ending our pool this week, I heard.
0: Yeah,
29: because it's going to start getting too cold at night to heat it, and then it doesn't stay warm enough during the day. We're getting to that time, and this weekend I was in it twice. That's why I'm so tan.
0: Yeah, well, I'm glad, because you don't really get it going until 1st of August, right?
29: Well, it just got done. It just got installed.
0: And then you had to put in the heat pump.
29: Yep. And now it's finally perfect. And it's like, okay, well, now it's fall. Yay. But next year will be great.
0: Yeah. Yeah, next year, assuming the weather is good, you can have that bad boy fired up in May.
29: Yeah, and everybody's invited.
0: Yeah, I saw this out of the New York Post in good forum. He says, see you in court. We're talking, of course, about Enes-Kanter Freedom. He is suing the Chicago Sky, Shannon, after being ejected and banned from WNBA games. The former NBA star said he sued the Chicago Sky and the city of Chicago, demanding they lift the ban on keeping him from Sky and WNBA games at Wintrust Arena. Freedom has been very outspoken about protecting women's only sports and previously declared himself eligible for the WNBA draft, arguing that under league rules, declaring as a female gender identity is enough to qualify. The controversy escalated August 23rd when Freedom got into a verbal confrontation with the Chicago Sky player Natasha Cloud during the Sky game, and they ejected him. She was the one swearing at him. She was the one using foul language at him, Shannon.
29: Mm-hmm.
0: So now Freedom says, see you in court. He claims he was peacefully exercising his First Amendment rights, which he was, adding no threats, no violence, just biology. He said, you don't have to agree with my speech, but you don't get to silence me for it. I will not be intimidated. I will not be silenced. The WNBA itself reportedly has not banned Freedom. And the Wintrust Arena says he's still allowed at other events there, including concerts, comedy shows, and other sporting events. But if he wants to watch a basketball game, he can't go there.
29: Is Freedom his last name for real?
0: He changed it to that.
29: Oh, because I was going to say, that's a cool last name. Shannon Freedom. That'd be a cool name.
0: See, he grew up in Turkey. And he originally gained fame because he spoke out against Nike. Remember that? Years and years and years ago? We're talking probably a decade ago that he got very famous going after Nike. Time is 7:20.
3: I'm Dom Savino with Your Money Now. Canada's retaliatory tariffs on U.S. goods went into effect this morning as the trade war grinds on. The tariffs target $20 billion worth of American-made products, everything from cheese and seafood to aluminum foil and toilet paper. In the latest escalation, President Trump is calling for a boycott of Canada's Bombardier jets, threatening to stop the sale of its planes that aren't made in the U.S. The trade war is one reason why, on Wall Street, futures are lower. Stocks are also being weighed down by the latest from the Middle East. Iran-backed rebels wounded more than 70 people and started fires at energy sites in new strikes on Saudi Arabia. One of the biggest decliners this morning is Novartis. Shares of the drug maker are tumbling 10% after what's been a bad week. It's had three drug trials flop. That includes a heart drug found to reduce a harmful form of cholesterol, but also found not to significantly improve patients' cardiovascular health. That's Your Money Now.
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9: 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In the movies, romance is the result of two broken people who rescue each other. But good relationships almost never work that way in real life. A person who can't care for their own emotional well-being is usually too unhealthy to care for someone else else's as well. It's like filling a bucket with a hole in the bottom. No matter how much love or attention you pour in, it's never enough. The true foundation of a strong marriage is a healthy you and a healthy me, which

0: 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I'm Jim Daly.
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4: Welcome to Morning Meditations. Today's meditation speaker is Pastor Jeremy Hansen of Bethlehem Lutheran Church in Sheboygan.
5: He who began a good work in you will bring it to completion at the day of Jesus Christ. Philippians 1:6. We often look at ourselves and see unfinished work. We notice the sins we still struggle against, the weaknesses we still carry, the ways we have failed to live as Christians want to be. Sometimes we may wonder whether we are really making progress at all. Paul gives us a different perspective. He who began a good work in you will bring it to completion. Notice where the confidence rests, not in us, but in God. Faith itself is God's gift. Our salvation is God's work. Our growth in holiness is God's work. And the final completion of our salvation will also be God's work. This does not mean we become passive. God continues his work through his word and sacraments, strengthening us to live faithfully in our vocations. But our confidence is never in how well we have performed. Our confidence rests in Christ. The Christian life is a life of grace from beginning to end. God has not abandoned the work he has begun in us. Let us pray. Gracious God, thank you for the good work you have begun in us through Christ. Sustain our faith through your word and sacraments, and bring us safely to the day of Christ. Amen.
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0: Welcome back to Sheboygan's Morning News with Steve and Shannon on this Tuesday. Shannon, I know you got some stories you wanted to get to over there.
1: I do have some stories. This is a shorter segment, so I'm just going to do this one because everybody needs to hear it before they get to work.
0: Okay.
1: 6 ways to ease back to work after vacation.
0: Ooh, I could use those.
1: Yes, yes, you could.
0: But I think I'm eased back in.
1: As of now, we're at halftime, so.
0: Yeah, roughly.
1: Okay, well, number one is set expectations. Let people know when you'll reply. Set auto message before your vacation. So, you know, so before your vacation, you told everybody you'd be back today, so get ready.
0: Be back today. Tell everybody
1: you'll be back tomorrow.
0: You'll be back tomorrow and catch up from what you missed had you taken a long weekend prior to that.
1: Yeah. Yeah.
0: There's all kinds of ways to do it.
1: Ease back in. Take a buffer day if possible.
0: Oh, a buffer? An extra vacation day?
1: I don't know if it's an extra vacation day or, like you said, tell everybody you'll be back tomorrow, but actually be there. Prioritize.

0: Prioritize, handle urgent tasks first.
1: Yeah, I mean, when you get back from vacation, you got to handle the stuff that's blowing up before you worry about the...
0: The little stuff.
1: Before you worry about next year's sales plan.
0: Limit meetings, leave time to catch up. So don't have any meetings today. Just leave some time to catch up.
1: Just dig out from underneath your desk.
0: Yes. Check in with your team. Find out what you missed.
1: Well,
0: I'll tell you what you missed. The same thing as me.
1: Well, here's the dirty little secret. On vacation, like holiday weekends, like Labor Day, you're not getting a whole heck of a lot of productivity out of your employees on that Friday either.
0: Yeah. I agree with that. People are in vacay mode at that point.
1: They're in vacay mode. They're more worried about, okay, well, all right, I get done with work at 4 o'clock. I'm going to race home and pack up and be on the road by 6.
0: Unless they're organized people. Then they're already packed up before they go to work because they have to work.
1: Yeah, I won't be one of those.
0: No. Yeah, I'm not speaking about you. And the last one is start small, complete easy tasks to build momentum. So why are they saying start small and take care of the stuff that is urgent? Like what? I'm confused.
1: Well, you got to take care of the urgent stuff urgently, and the other stuff, yeah, you can start small on some of the other stuff once you get the big stuff done. Time is 7:30. Bottom of the hour news is next.
2: The new Canadian tariffs targeting roughly $20 billion in U.S. imports went into effect overnight.
3: Canada is imposing tariffs as high as 50% on milk, steel, and aluminum products, 20% on cheese, paper, or household appliances. The 50% tariffs on Canadian goods include products ranging from wine to hockey equipment and cement, with several key Canadian exports, including energy and critical minerals, exempt.
2: Fox's Alex Hogan, Hawaii under a state of emergency as Hurricane Lowell closes in as a Category 2 storm. Fox Weather's Mike Seidel is in Kalaua, Hawaii on the island of Kauai.
4: Winds have gusted down nearby Lihue Airport to 84 miles an hour, sustained at 55. Looking at the waves, they're forecasting 15 to 20, even some 25 footers. But the whole area is underwater. There's a lot of debris.
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5: From the WHBL newsroom, here's the latest. I'm Stace Keene. Did Flock Safety try to sell private data without the city of Sheboygan's consent? Well, according to a resolution to terminate the city's contract with the service, that's exactly what happened. The Common Council will meet tonight to vote on the resolution, which states that Sheboygan police were made aware of an email by a Flock Safety account rep who offered to sell the Sheboygan Department of Public Works anonymous data for traffic volume, vehicle types, and speed data, offering up to 5 years of data utilizing the 15 existing cameras deployed in the city of Sheboygan under the Master Services Agreement. That's all in violation of the company's agreement with the city. Sheboygan police officials say they were not aware of the agreement, nor did they consent. According to the master service agreement, Flock Safety does not own the data, and they're only to retain that data for 30 days. Since city officials announced their intent to cancel their contract with Flock Safety last month, other cities are following suit. On Friday, both the Fond du Lac County law enforcement agencies and Winnebago County Sheriff's Office announced the immediate suspension of all Flock Safety products currently in use in their area. Fond du Lac officials say their decision came following information that search data from their Flock systems, including records tied to active investigations, was disclosed to the public by law enforcement agencies in other states in response to open records requests that they'd received, making it accessible nationwide in spite of the fact that there was no authorization given by Fond du Lac County. The Winnebago County Sheriff's Office cited similar discovery of unauthorized release of data from their records. That office coordinated with Nina, Menasha, Fox Crossing, Winneconne, and the UW Oshkosh Police Departments to continue their system's use. The Labor Day weekend has caused some changes to local services. WHPL's Kevin Zimmerman has the latest.
6: Anyone putting out their garbage and recycling for collection in the city of Sheboygan should remember that the schedules have shifted to one day later due to Monday's Labor Day holiday. That shifts Monday's collection to Tuesday, Tuesday's to Wednesday, and so forth until Friday's is picked up on Saturday, and the city's New Jersey Avenue recycling facility resumes its normal hours today.
5: Sheboygan firefighters made quick work of a fire Sunday afternoon on the city's south side. Crews were called to the 1200 block of South 19th Street near Moose Park just before 5 o'clock after a neighbor spotted the fire and called 911. Firefighters found smoke coming from the second floor and quickly knocked down a bedroom blaze. No one was hurt, but four people were displaced. Damage is estimated at $110,000. And Wisconsin's bear hunting season opens up today. More on that from correspondent Sean Maloney.
7: The 2026 bear hunting season runs through October 13th. More than 34,000 hunters applied for one of just over 15,000 available licenses, while another 106,000 people purchased preference points for future drawings.
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9: It's back to work after your Labor Day holiday, and clouds are here. For today, mostly cloudy, high near 76. Tonight, mostly cloudy with scattered showers and thunderstorms, low 68. Tomorrow, chance of morning showers, mostly cloudy, windy, high near 80. From Fox 11, your station for severe weather coverage, I'm meteorologist Pete Petoniak for 1330 and 101.5 WHBL.
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1: Welcome back to Sheboygan's Morning News with Steve and Shanna. Got a text message from Thomas. He says, He said, Retrievo is owned by the same person who owns Field to Fork, the Slow Market, and Trattoria Stefano.
0: That's across the street, yeah. I'm pretty sure.
1: Yeah, he said, high quality, often imported. I miss Duke of Devon, formerly owned by the same couple. Very good stuff.
0: Yeah, and when we went there, like, they gave us this whole, they asked her if she was ever there before, and she said yes, and I said no, so then I got, like, the whole history behind it and how, like, they get their ingredients from the grocery store, and so then I was ordering a beer, and I'm like, well, what do you have on tap? And he's like, oh, you need one of these, and then he gave me this, like, Italian beer, and then I asked him about gravy.
1: Did you?
0: No, I didn't. I told Lisa to, but she didn't. But there was no gravy on the menu. But that beer was pretty good. It was like a Italian. I took a picture of it just so that I would know what it is. But she said that they recommend that to most people that go there.
1: Well,
0: I could have drank that all day. That was good.
1: All I know is my ex-wife is extraordinarily Italian. Like, Dad came over from on the boat from Italy, Italian. And I can tell you one thing. Their Sambuca, strong. The stuff from Italy, yeah.
0: Stronger than the stuff here?
1: Yeah, wowzers.
0: And that's why they start calling gravy gravy?
1: I guess, because that stuff is like,
0: No, they call spaghetti sauce gravy.
1: My ex's uncle came over from Italy for a funeral, and this is when I met him, and he brought this stuff. And, you know, I was in my late 20s, early 30s, and these, like, 80-year-old Italian men were drinking me under the table in Sambuca.
0: Yeah, that's you. That's not me.
1: Yeah, because I wasn't like we're doing shots of it. It was just, oh, here, you want some Sambuca? And you have some, and next thing you know, they're offering you more, and you're like, whoa, this stuff is...
0: Yeah, I wouldn't... order that, but I almost ordered wine just because, you know, how I said I was going to become a wine drinker, but yeah. That beer was, he recommended it, and the guy was so nice, so I was like, okay, I'll take it.
1: Well, anytime anybody recommends a beer to you, you're probably gonna try it.
0: Yeah chances are pretty good.
1: What do you got over there?
0: 7 ways life was mentally and emotionally healthier when the internet lived in the living room. Ooh.
1: How about when the internet
0: didn't live at all? Yeah, it's pretty much that, I would say. Yeah, that's what it means. It just didn't live in your house.
1: Yeah. Okay. 7 quality of life. Oh, I would say you had better friendships.
0: I think you read this. Well, kind of. We created stronger, more meaningful relationships.
1: Okay. I said it in Schrader terminology. Better friendships.
0: Yeah, before there was texting and subscribe buttons when people actually just went and dated and met in the real world.
1: Like the old school way?
0: Yeah. Yeah. Okay, that's number one.
1: Okay.
0: I could read all that, but I won't. Number two, we had more time for hobbies and activities. Now your hobby is pretty much your phone.
1: Yeah, because you're wasting. I mean, you get those reports every week from Apple, don't you? Your screen time was up 8% last week.
0: I don't get those, or I haven't gotten one ever. So it's probably a good thing because my screen time's pretty big.
1: Oh, you don't get those?
0: I don't get them like automatically. I probably could find it in my phone, but I haven't like gotten an alert.
1: Oh, I get one once a week. That's
0: someone must have you on an alert basis.
1: Oh, I don't know, but they tell me what I've been. They tell me the hours I've been on it all week.
0: But it is true. Like, okay, so when I cleaned my closet, which I attempted, I did pretty much of it. I just set my phone. I turned it on silent because otherwise you hear it go do-do-do-do-do-do-do, and then you got to keep looking, and then pretty soon you're just sitting there staring at it. But I got more done.
1: Well, that's the only way to do it is to set down your phone.
0: But you know what kept happening? I kept losing my phone, and then I'd have to go get my daughter and say, call me. I can't find my phone. It's buried in all these piles. It happened like 4 times. She was getting annoyed. True story.
1: Well, when you're dealing with a mountain of clothes, some of the repercussions.
0: It was like the Mount Everest of clothes. It was a lot of clothes. There's still pretty many of them there.
1: There's still a lot.
0: Yeah, but I'm going to donate a whole bunch. So if you want to go shopping, I'll tell you where I donate them. We don't have constant news updates. Or we didn't have constant news updates. So that was nice, too. You didn't really...
1: You got your, well, I guess when we were growing up, though, CNN came along and Fox News came along eventually.
0: Yeah, but you didn't have it in your pocket.
1: No.
0: Like, beep, beep, beep, beep, beep, beep. Now this happened. And then I get those, you know that, all day, every day. Like,
1: oh, yeah.
0: Right now I'm getting one. It's constant. But that's my fault because I signed up for all the alerts on all these
1: news sites.
0: Right.
1: Yeah.
0: So.
1: Oh, I get them all day, too.
0: Yeah, it's crazy. But now that's just like part of your life. You're just used to it.
1: Yeah, just used to it.
0: But it was better without. Although I'm more informed these days than I used to be. Before we were chronically online, there were opportunities for creative exploration. You know what that means? Or do I have to read all of this?
1: I don't think
0: people actually read books, wrote without AI, and kids played games that they created from their imagination. So
1: yeah, I mean, and again, I know it's simplistic, but when we were growing up, it was okay. Well, what were you going to do? Well, let's play Monopoly because we're bored.
0: Yeah, or let's build a fort and then let's play. Yeah. Yeah,
1: right. Or build a fort, or
0: kick the can.
1: Or play in the backyard.
0: Fly a kite.
1: Yeah, I mean...
0: Build a kite, then fly a kite. Could you imagine?
1: Well, now, I mean, I know we talked about it on Saturday, but this case out of Virginia, and now I'm struggling to remember her name, but you can't even give your kids freedom, or you're afraid they take them away from you.
0: Yeah. Yeah, that happened to the lady.
1: There was a case in Virginia where a woman in a gated community with 24-hour security in that gated community let her kid walk less than a half a mile to a pond to pick up goose feathers, and some nosy neighbor called the cops, and long story short, she's on a child abuser registry for 6 years. Crazy.
0: Well, we talked about that story on Friday. I don't remember her name either. But, yeah, we talked about it also on Saturday because there was more details.
1: Yeah.
0: Okay, number six. We experienced the joy of logging into the internet. The joy of logging into
1: the joy of logging. I don't know that it was ever a joy. I remember the old AOL.
0: Do you remember the
1: dial-up sound?
0: Yeah.
1: Yeah. Oh, yeah.
0: Yeah, that's what they're talking about when it says joy, because it says it right here.
1: Well, you would get to see the little AOL guy start running, and then pretty
0: I never had AOL.
1: But remember how slow it was?
0: Oh, yes. And people weren't impatient about it because they weren't used to anything faster.
1: Yeah, because it was brand new and they thought it was great.
0: This is great, this dial-up
1: this
0: internet.
1: This dial-up is fantastic.
0: And then nobody could be on the phone while you were on the internet.
1: Oh, yeah. So much so that I think AOL and some of those people actually started to let you know, oh, you got a phone call coming in.
0: Yeah, that's probably a good idea. Well, but, you know, you would be on the internet and then your mom would pick up the phone and start using it. And you're like, no, I'm on the internet.
1: Yeah.
0: Or she would be like, get off the phone. I need the internet. One of the two. Okay. And then the last one, I think it's the last one. Yeah. We had the freedom to disconnect without guilt, which is a big one because right now, whenever you're disconnected, you feel like you're doing something wrong because you're not answering people, you're not answering emails, text messages, phone calls, and then everybody thinks something's wrong with you.
1: Yes.
0: So now you can, or back then, you could do it without any guilt. Nobody knew where you were. Everything was great.
1: Yeah. But back in the day, you could disappear for 2 hours.
0: Or even an hour.
1: And people weren't keeping tabs on you.
0: Mm-hmm. Yeah, and nobody missed you.
1: Yeah, look, there's a lot of ways technology is great. A lot of ways it has not made our lives better. Time is 7:50 Business News next.
2: I'm Dom Savino with Your Money Now. A SpaceX rival has made it to space. German rocket maker ESAR Aerospace successfully sent a rocket into orbit for the first time over the weekend in a milestone for Europe's commercial space industry. It was only ESAR's second test flight. The company says it's now focused on increasing production and launch frequency. Oil prices are climbing 2% this morning after the latest escalation in the Middle East. Iran-backed rebels injured more than 70 people in a wave of attacks on Saudi Arabia. Meanwhile, Iran plans to designate a new restricted zone just outside the Strait of Hormuz in its latest bid to stop ships from going through the vital waterway. In response on Wall Street, futures are lower to start the holiday-shortened trading week. Stocks finished little changed last week after a much hotter-than-expected jobs report fueled concerns that the Fed could hike interest rates later this month. Its next meeting is next week. That's Your Money Now.
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1: Time to talk a little sports with John Hensler. Yeah, we're amused.
9: That's a good word for it.
1: A good word for it, how Josh Jacobs' original trial date was going to be in November. Now it's miraculously Thursday.
9: Wow, and they play on Sunday, right?
1: Yeah.
9: I haven't looked at the schedule closely. But
1: that's something.
9: Yeah, isn't that crazy?
1: That's something.
9: I was telling you off the air. I don't know that anybody's talked about this, and I'm not implying that anything nefarious is happening here, but the judge that is presiding over the Jacobs case is a former Packer board member and was for, I think, 13 or 14 years and is still, I think, a board member emeritus. So, of course, that would never influence what is happening here. Of course it would not. But it's just a little interesting tidbit, and that was sort of a Friday news dump, right? That was like Friday afternoon, I think, all of a sudden.
1: Well, of course it was on Friday.
9: Heading into Labor Day weekend.
1: Long weekend.
9: Just drop that in there. Yeah. So we'll see. I mean, he's got the two misdemeanors. Is there going to be a plea that happens now? Could he play on? I mean, I guess in theory, if everything is expedited here and he pleads or whatever they end up doing, in theory, I guess he could play on Sunday. I don't think he will, because even if this gets resolved in the court in the span of 48 hours, I still think a suspension is coming. I mean, whether it's a 4-game or a 6-game or an 8-game or whatever it is. So probably not likely he plays in week one or the first month or two of the year, even if this really moves along quickly. But yeah, that was a Friday afternoon news dump that it got moved from November 17th to September 10th, which is, of course, on Thursday. So we'll see what happens
1: there. Oh, the
9: power
1: of Green Bay.
9: Yeah, right.
1: Packers in Green Bay.
9: Uh-huh, yeah, a long history of,
1: of
9: such things. Anyway, the Brewers got to save the sports weekend. We'll talk about the Badgers in a second, but ugly in Cincinnati Saturday, Sunday. They've got a Kyle Harrison problem. I mean, he just looks lost right now. You know, we talked about the last time he blew up, his arm slot is moving back down to where it was before he came here, and I think we're at about the highest innings of his career, and he's had a few now blow-up starts, and it really looked like on Sunday he is just wearing it mentally. He just can't quite figure out where he wants to be, which is a bad place to be as a pitcher, just leaving everything middle-middle. You know, for so long this year, I think we felt in a playoff series, you felt really good about the Miz, obviously, and now Logan Henderson. And Harrison, for a lot of the year, you felt like those are your game one, two, and three. I don't know about that anymore. It sounds like Murphy was even talking about putting him maybe back in the bullpen for a little bit now, so that's a question to answer in a month when you get to October and hopefully when you get to the NLDS and you're not in the wild card series or whatever. But I think that game three starter is certainly a question right now for the Brewers, because Harrison just has not had it, and he'll have a couple starts before then. Maybe he gets back on track. That was ugly Sunday. You lost the long rain delay game two on Saturday, which was, I think, a 2-hour and 15-minute rain delay.
1: It was long.
9: So you lose that one. You lose the series. And then the Cubs come to town, and Matthew Boyd yesterday was really good. I think because that Cubs bullpen is so bad, though, they tried to squeeze a little bit too much out of him. It was a 2-1 Cubs lead in the eighth inning. They put Boyd back out there for the eighth inning. He had not pitched that deep into a game this year. He had not gone better than 100 pitches. But again, you know, as Brewer fans and with the council component, you hate to see it happen. You just hate to see a decision like that backfire on him. But I understand the logic behind it. His bullpen has been an abject disaster for most of the last month and a half. So if you're just thinking, all right, this guy's rolling, like, let's see if we can get an extra inning out of him. Brewers get their first two on. Churio cashes them in with the go-ahead 2-RBI single. Then Yelly adds a sac fly, which was a big run, as it turned out. In the ninth inning, you had some tremendous defense. Lara had the catch at the wall for the second out. Then PCA hit his home run to make it a one-run game. And then Churio had the sliding catch to end it. But it's a massive win. 4-3, you're back to an 8-game lead. You secure the season series, so they knock 3 off their magic number, because now a tie does the Cubs no good. So I'm not going to be the one to say it's over and then have to eat my words in 2 weeks, but it's over. The division's over. So you now need to think about getting that first round bye, and you got to keep your eyes on a lot of teams. The Braves lost yesterday. That was good. 3-game lead on them. Dodgers are red hot. They've won six in a row, and their schedule, I just looked at it 10 minutes ago, is Charmin soft the rest of the way. So they may be a team that could roll off 16 of the next 17. And we know that. I mean, you know this franchise.
1: Oh, yeah.
9: They meander through the regular season a little bit. We have mysterious IL stints for a lot of their top pitchers. All of a sudden, they're healthy in August. And, you know, they have the luxury to do that because they have the roster.
1: It's almost like, okay, it's September.
9: Right.
1: It's time to start.
9: Get everybody going.
1: It's time to start focusing.
9: They do not have a lot of difficult opponents on their schedule. And that's going to be a race. Now, they're a game up on L.A. for the one seed. They have the tiebreaker, but the Brewers have some tough series here. You know, the rest of this Cubs series isn't going to be easy. The Brewers have to go to Philly yet, so that's not going to be easy. And there's not a lot on that Dodgers schedule that would concern me if I were a Dodger fan. Now, you want to be the one or two seed. I don't know that it matters that they're the one seed. It didn't matter last year, and they got swept. So you just want to make sure you're not in the wild card round if you're the Brewers. So they're back at tonight, Mizday. I'm sure he'll be looking for some revenge tonight after the way it went for him at Wrigley. 6:40 tonight. And the Badgers open the schedule at Lambeau on Sunday. We got a half. We got one half of competitive football.
1: And that fumble where we muffed the punt.
9: Terrible.
1: And then NBC, what?
9: Everybody said, there's no way this stands. There's no way this holds up. The Big Ten used up all their referee money on Saturday night in the Western Michigan-Michigan game.
1: I guess, what?
9: Now, here's the only thing I would counter, Steve. I would say, hang on to the ball. I mean, there's an easy way around this. Hang on to the ball. Don't muff a kick in a big game where you know you cannot make those mistakes. But you're right. It was a bad call. It ends up being non-consequential because they get steamrolled anyway. So it's sort of the way it's gone for the Badgers. Now we see. Luke Fickell said, the season starts now. So we'll see how it goes for them. They've got a pretty cupcake game coming up on Saturday night.
1: John, great stuff. Yeah. Thanks.
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11: I'm Dave Anthony, Fox News, imposing new tariffs today on billions of dollars worth of American imports, retaliating to the Trump tariffs the president put in place after trade talks broke down last month.
12: Those tariffs hit hundreds of American products on $20 billion of goods. Canada is imposing tariffs as high as 50% on milk, steel, and aluminum products, 20% on cheese, paper, or household appliances. The 50% tariffs on Canadian goods include products ranging from wine to hockey equipment.
11: That's Fox's Alex Hogan. And while that could affect the economy, oil prices are rising almost 2% this morning after Iran-backed Houthi militants went on the attack in Saudi Arabia, hitting facilities in several cities after also targeting oil tankers in the Red Sea, Saudi Arabia vowing to retaliate. The U.S. has gone on the attack again in the Pacific in the year-long operation targeting drug trafficking.
13: U.S. Southern Command officials say the vessel was linked to the criminal group Los Choneros and is the fifth targeted by U.S. forces in less than 2 weeks. A Southern Command statement says that the joint task force intercepted a floating refueling station that supported illegal drug trafficking operations in the eastern Pacific. Video shows military personnel boarding a boat, followed by a helicopter flying overhead, and then a projectile striking and sinking it. The military says those on board were removed and have been transferred to Ecuadorian authorities.
11: Fox's Tanya J. Powers. Hurricane Lowell moving past Hawaii, but it's been brushing by for hours, closest to Kauai, where the power is out for almost the entire island. Fox Weather's Mike Seidel's there.
14: Not surprising, with winds gusting as high as 84 miles an hour. It's still raining, still pelting me. The good news is, a couple of things, the tide is now going out. So those persistent, gnarly waves coming in from the Pacific have backed off. They're not coming as far inland.
11: There's a manhunt in France for two thieves who stole two paintings from a Renoir museum, artwork worth more than $10 million. 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
11: Russia goes on the attack again in Ukraine, launching drones and missiles overnight, killing two civilians in the capital, Kyiv, where just 2 days ago, two American envoys went trying to stop the war.
16: The trip to Kyiv by President Trump's envoys Steve Witkoff and Jared Kushner followed a similar mission to Moscow. Ukrainian leader Volodymyr Zelensky says they presented several new, decent ideas for peace talks, and he's hoping for a one-on-one with President Trump later this month. While peace would be on the agenda, he also wants help with air defense as winter approaches. Moscow says any hopes of an end to the war depend on the Ukrainians. The Kremlin insists it must achieve its military goals. Jonathan Savage, Fox News.
11: The Menendez brothers could get out of prison earlier than they thought possible. A parole hearing's been set for next March in California, moved up from August of 2028. Eric and Laya Melendez got life sentences for murdering their parents in their Beverly Hills home in 1989. There's controversy in Louisiana over an ex-mayor's release from jail.
17: Former DeRidder, Louisiana Mayor Misty Roberts walking free after serving 90 days for having sex with a 16-year-old while she was in office. Some in the community outraged that the judge, who admitted an error in determining the sentence, chose not to amend the ruling for Roberts, who faced up to 17 years for her statutory rape and indecent behavior with a minor convictions in March. Prosecutors allege she sexually assaulted the boy while they drank alcohol at a pool party in her home in 2024. She was also ordered to pay $5,000 in fines, submit to regular drug screenings, register as a sex offender, and undergo psychotropic and psychological therapy. Lillian Wu, Fox News.
11: As oil prices rise, the Dow might fall on Wall Street. Coming off a long holiday weekend, Dow futures down more than 300 points, but that sell-off may not hit the NASDAQ. Its futures are up modestly. I'm Dave Anthony. This is Fox News.
18: From the WHBL newsroom, here's the latest. I'm Stace Keane. Did Flock Safety try to sell private data without the city of Sheboygan's consent? Well, according to a resolution to terminate the city's contract with Flock Safety, that's exactly what's happened. The Common Council will meet tonight to vote on that resolution, which states that Sheboygan police were made aware of an email by a Flock Safety account rep who offered to sell the Sheboygan Department of Public Works data for traffic volume, vehicle types, and speed data, offering up to 5 years of data utilizing the existing 15 cameras that are already deployed in the city of Sheboygan under the Master Services Agreement. That's all a violation of the company's agreement with the city. Sheboygan police officials say they weren't aware of any agreement, nor did they consent. According to the master service agreement, the company does not own the data collected and is only permitted to retain it for 30 days. Meanwhile, law enforcement agencies in Fond du Lac and Winnebago counties have suspended the use of their Flock systems, citing concerns over data from their investigations being released to the public without authorization. More information is coming out about two recent crashes in the area. In Sheboygan, 19-year-old Brady Boomsma is facing two felony charges after police say he led officers on a chase before causing an accident which left a 73-year-old man with minor injuries. Officials say Boomsma now has 33 traffic citations over the past 13 months. And in Fond du Lac County, deputies say they've located a 43-year-old West Bend man who left the scene after crashing into a home near Campbellsport on Sunday morning. He suffered non-life-threatening injuries. They say he is cooperating with investigators. Damage to the home is estimated at $50,000. Blood donations are urgently needed. WHPL's Kevin Zimmerman explains how you can help.
19: Although supplies have recovered somewhat from the critically low levels experienced this summer, the American Red Cross said that blood and platelet levels are still low and vulnerable. The organization said that donating now can help avoid another such situation. As an incentive, those donating between now and September 20th will receive an exclusive Red Cross Hello Kitty plush mascot clip and surprise sticker pack while supplies last. Donations from September 21st through October 18th will be rewarded with a $15 gift card to a merchant of choice. And yet another incentive is being offered between September 21st and the 30th. Just mention the word pickleball to a Red Cross staff or volunteer member to score a custom Red Cross pickleball paddle and ball while supplies last. Details are available through links included with this story on our website, where you can also check out a list of upcoming Sheboygan County blood collection events. Kevin Zimmerman, WHBL News.
18: And Sheboygan firefighters made quick work of a fire Sunday afternoon on the city's south side. Crews were called to the 1200 block of South 19th Street near Moose Park. Firefighters found smoke coming from the second floor and quickly knocked down a bedroom fire. There were no injuries. Damage is estimated at $110,000. For these stories and more, find us online at WHBL.com or download the WHBL mobile app.
24: Here's your WHBL forecast from Fox 11, your station for severe weather coverage.
0: A cloudy day for your Tuesday with rain on the way. For today, mostly cloudy, high near 76. Tonight, mostly cloudy with scattered showers and thunderstorms, low 68. Tomorrow, chance of morning showers, mostly cloudy, windy, high 80. Mostly sunny by Thursday, high 75. From Fox 11, your station for severe weather coverage, I'm meteorologist Pete Petoniak for 1330 and 101.5 WHBL.
2: With your connection to agriculture, I'm Joanna Guza. Dr. Paul Fricke with UW-Madison was on the PDPW Dairy Signal, and he shares a data analysis on an example when it comes to optimizing your reproductive dairy heifer program.
20: We got a data set from a consultant from a large dairy. So this is a 7,000-cow dairy here in the upper Midwest, and they said that they were arguing about age at first calving. And so we basically got their records and started to go through them. 80% of their heifers were calving at 21 and 22 months of age. Now, that may or may not be a problem in and of itself. What it really has more to do with is what's their percent mature body weight. But I immediately looked at this and said, that's pretty early. Longstanding recommendations are probably closer to 22 or 23 months. And there's some new data suggesting that that is kind of the sweet spot. So this herd was breeding heifers primarily on age, and they were trying to do what I just said. They're trying to breed heifers earlier so that they can decrease their total days on feed and decrease those rearing costs in these heifers. Mm-hmm. We had them weigh a bunch of their third and fourth lactation cows so we could figure out what the mature body weight was of this herd. And then we could calculate percent mature body weight. And then these first lactation cows were weighed at 30 days in milk. They were grouped into quartiles based on body weight. So let's get to the data. So basically, we broke these first. Now, this is just to review. This is the body weight at 30 days in milk of first lactation cows. So they were taking all these body weights. So we split them into four equal groups that we call quartiles. The lowest quartile, you can see the body weight is lower than the highest quartile. So this is based on these weights, okay? And then we calculated the percent mature body weight. Remember, my target was 85% of mature body weight post-calving. And what you can see is half of these heifers were not hitting that 85% mature body weight target.
2: 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I'm Joanna Guza.
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1: Welcome back to Sheboygan's Morning News with Steve and Shannon on this Tuesday, coming back from Labor Day, getting back in the swing of things. Shannon, what's the weather look like out there?
6: Well, it's currently 68 degrees, and today is going to be mostly sunny with a high near 76. Tonight, mostly cloudy with scattered showers and thunderstorms, a low of 68. Tomorrow, chance of morning showers, mostly cloudy, windy, and a high near 80. Thursday, mostly sunny, high near 75, and Friday, sunny with a high of 77.
1: All right, and even though it's a Tuesday, we usually do mystery boxes on Mondays, but it's going to be a mystery box Monday on a Tuesday, Shannon. We're shaking it up this morning.
6: Yes.
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1: 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Tuesday.
6: Tuesday. Tuesday, because it's Tuesday, not Monday. It's Tuesday.
1: And we were trying to figure that out during the break, weren't we?
6: Yes, we were.
1: That it was Tuesday instead of Monday. So text the word Tuesday to 920-458-2105 for your chance to win a mystery box from Sheboygan Discount Warehouse today. Shannon, I know you got a couple of stories over there you wanted to get to.
6: Yeah, first I got to tell you the name of the beer I couldn't remember is Peroni. Peroni Italian beer.
1: Oh, yeah.
6: Okay, so in case anybody was wondering, because, you know, I kind of left you hanging on that. Now, Taylor Swift, this is a really short one, so I'm just going to go through it quick.
1: Okay.
6: Taylor Swift takes top spot on country radio chart. Remember, she was going to try to be more country.
1: Oh, yeah.
6: Well, now she's at the top spot with her Toy Story song, Killing It. I knew you has reached number one in the U.S. country radio chart. This marks the first time in 13 years that one of the superstar's songs has topped the country charts. So maybe she is going back to her country roots.
1: Well,
6: she used to be more country. Now she's pop.
1: She was a lot more likable when she was country.
6: Yes, she was. But she was a lot younger, too. She was so young and...
1: young and innocent. And
6: she played country.
1: And everybody liked her.
6: Yeah. And then, kind of like Miley Cyrus, the same thing happened to her. She started out all country and cute and...
1: Yeah, you know, she don't look so...
6: She came in like a wrecking ball.
1: She doesn't look so hot these days.
6: I haven't seen her in a while.
1: Did you hear she's dropping the Cyrus from her name and going by Miley?
6: Yeah, I did. I did hear it. No, her dad is. I think it's going to be Billy Ray.
1: No, I thought it was Miley.
6: I don't know. That have to see who's right on that one.
1: That was the story I had, is that she was doing a rebranding of herself.
6: Like Madonna?
1: Correct.
6: I think I'm just going to go by Shannon.
1: Just by Shannon?
6: Mm-hmm.
1: Well, it sounds like that's what she's trying to do. We'll have to look up during the break.
6: Mm-hmm.
1: We'll have to look it up.
6: That's like one of your favorite things to say. We'll have to look that up. Okay, and then type O blood, you're a magnet for mosquitoes.
1: And you claim this is not true.
6: It is not true because I'm pretty sure I got type O positive or negative, one of the two. And mosquitoes stay away from me completely. Like, I don't remember the last time I got a mosquito bite. So I don't think this is true. But it says a study just came out that people with type O blood are nearly twice as often, or they get bit twice as often as people with type A.
1: Hmm.
6: Which we'll finish this when we get back.
1: Yeah, and I don't even know what my blood type is. I always forget. Business news coming up next.
7: I'm Dom Savino with Your Money Now. Business has been booming for prediction market startup Kalshi, which has raked in big bucks on predictions about everything from sports to war to the weather. Now the company says it's making money on commodity trading. Kalshi says trading in prediction markets for things like oil, gas, and metals is up to $400 million a month. Artificial intelligence may not make everything better, it turns out. New research finds students who used AI chatbots to help with their schoolwork did worse than the students who didn't use AI at all. That's according to an international economic group backed by wealthy countries like the U.S. The report found students who did not use AI to draft their writing assignments performed almost a full grade level ahead of the students who regularly used AI to write their answers. We're heading to the open on Wall Street, where futures are mostly lower as oil prices climb to a six-week high, pushed by renewed hostilities in the Middle East. That's Your Money Now.
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0: Welcome back to Sheboygan's Morning News with Steve and Shannon. Shannon, there's...
1: Hold on, I'm not done with my blood story.
0: Oh, okay.
1: People who exhale more carbon dioxide have a higher body temperature and are also targeted more by mosquitoes, which might explain why I don't get bit because I'm always cold.
0: Maybe that's... I don't get bit a lot. Well, I shouldn't say that. If I'm out in the woods, I seem to get slaughtered.
1: Well, I never go out in the woods. But if I'm outside in general, like the mosquitoes are getting everybody except me. It's weird.
0: It's nice, though.
1: Yeah, everybody's jealous, but I just don't know why.
0: Well, I would be jealous.
1: Well, you just said you don't get bit.
0: Well, I said I don't get bit. I get bit if I'm like out in the woods or something like that. Otherwise, I'm usually not too bad.
1: See, I wouldn't know because I don't travel in the woods.
0: Well, yeah, you're not much of a...
1: I'm not woodsy.
0: You're not much of a woods goer.
1: No, not at all. There's been a lot of bees out lately, though.
0: There have been a lot of bees.
1: Yeah. Yeah. You know, I was like floating in the middle of my pool. And I was getting surrounded by bees all of a sudden. And then I was like helpless in the middle of the pool because I had, you know, if you swat them, they're going to keep harassing you. So, yeah, I had to just sit still. Otherwise, I was going to fall into the pool and swim away.
0: Well, sometimes you just got to.
1: I almost did. I mean, if I had to, I would have. Oh, and then my dog started barking at the neighbor, and I was helpless there, too. I'm like, Hank, stop barking. Stop. Like, what was I going to do? I couldn't go get him. So I called my daughter because I had my phone, and I'm like, you need to let the dog in. He's harassing the neighbor. She's like, well, you're out there. Well, it took her a while. Finally, she got out there, and she let him in. But, yeah, you feel so helpless in the middle of the pool when you don't want to get wet.
0: Yeah, I suppose.
1: Saying. It's not I'm a good feeling.
0: I'm sure that gave people a chuckle. It's a helpless feeling being in the middle of a pool and not wanting to get wet.
1: I didn't want to get wet. I purposely bought one of those air things that are they're above the water so you don't get wet at all. Not even your butt. You're just dry. So I could go in there all the way through fall if I want. Technically.
0: Well...
1: Unless somebody's, like, getting harassed by the dog or the bees are getting me.
0: Or unless somebody's jumping into the pool, which...
1: That happened, too, yeah. Somebody took a big dive and got me all wet.
0: Yeah, that's probably no bueno.
1: No bueno. No bueno at all.
0: Have we even talked... Well, you'll love this story, Shannon. Sign of the times. This out of one of your publications, the Fashion Times.
1: Ooh, the Fashion Times.
0: Aryna Sabalenka. She is the number one tennis player in the world. I didn't know that before seeing this article, Shannon. But she apparently had to pause her U.S. Open match. Why? The smell of marijuana was so bad she couldn't play.
1: Yeah, I thought this was going to have something to do with her fashion, but I guess not.
0: No, it was. She was in the third round of a match on September 4th after a strong smell of cannabis drifted onto the court at Louis Armstrong Stadium in New York. The four-time Gold Slam champion was leading Uzbekistan's

0: Rakimova 3-0 in the opening set when she abandoned a ball toss, approached the chair umpire, and asked for help. Someone is smoking weed. Would you mind? Because it's so strong. So they actually delayed the event, and then she eventually got back on the court. But
1: wasn't it bothering everybody else too, or just her?
0: Well, I would think it was bothering everybody else too. She just was out on the court at the time and said it was so strong that she wanted help stopping it.
1: How did she know it wasn't a skunk?
0: Well,
1: it could have been just an animal.
0: It could. She said this. She said,
1: I ask you a lot of questions you just don't know the answer to.
0: I noticed. She said, I don't know if it was coming from the crowd or from outside because of the way the wind blows in the stadium. I'll say what else she had to say on it. Bottom of the hour news is next.
2: News. I'm CJ Papa. Goods from Canada will cost you more.
3: Canada is framing new tariffs that went into effect overnight as dollar-for-dollar retaliation. They range from 50% on milk and aluminum products to 25% on cheese and seafood, all the way down to industrial equipment. U.S. tariffs on Canadian goods cover wine, hockey equipment, and cement, among other things.
2: Fox's Alexandria Hoff at the White House amounts to about $20 billion. Hurricane Lowell hammering Hawaii. Fox Brothers' Mike Seidel in the thick of the storm from Kalaua on the south side of Kauai.
4: Asphalt that's been picked up from the street and lifted over here. There is debris everywhere, rocks, boulders, trees. A storm surge of 2 to 4 feet, and that's going to start backing out.
2: On primary day in New Hampshire, the winners will run for a U.S. Senate in November. 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
5: From the WHBL newsroom, here's the latest. I'm Stace Keene. Did Flock Safety try to sell private data without the city of Sheboygan's consent? Well, according to a resolution to terminate the city's contract with the service, that's exactly what happened. The Common Council will meet tonight to vote on the resolution, which states that Sheboygan police were made aware of an email by a Flock Safety account rep who offered to sell the Sheboygan Department of Public Works anonymized data for traffic volume, vehicle types, and speed data, offering up to 5 years of data utilizing the existing 15 cameras already deployed in the city of Sheboygan under the master services agreement. That's all in violation of the company's agreement with the city. Sheboygan police officials say they were not aware of the agreement, nor did they consent. According to the master services agreement, the company does not own the data collected, and they're only to retain that data for 30 days. Now, since city officials announced their intent to cancel the contract with Flock Safety last month, other cities have been following suit. On Friday, both the Fond du Lac County law enforcement agencies and the Winnebago County Sheriff's Office announced the immediate suspension of all Flock Safety products currently in use. Fond du Lac officials say their decision came following information that search data from their Flock systems, including records tied to active investigations, was disclosed to the public by law enforcement agencies in other states in response to open records requests that they received, making it accessible nationwide in spite of the fact that no authorization was ever given by Fond du Lac County. The Winnebago County Sheriff's Office cited similar discovery of unauthorized release data from their records. That office coordinated with Nenah, Menasha, Fox Crossing, Winneconne, and the UW-Oshkosh Police Departments to discontinue the system's use. After the Labor Day weekend break, Wisconsin DOT crews are back at work this morning on the I-43 reconstruction and related projects. Crews are replacing expansion joints on the Highway PP overpass between Sheboygan and Kohler, along with shoulder, guardrail, and pavement marking work throughout the project. Drivers will also see crews replacing sign structures on Highway 23 between County Highway Y and Taylor Drive. The southbound collector-distributor lanes at Highway 23 are now open, but the northbound lanes are expected to remain closed for about 3 more weeks with detours still in place. Crews are also beginning to repair pavement on north and southbound I-43 between Wilson Lima Road and Highway 28 today. You'll find lane closures in place through 3 p.m. on Thursday, September 10th. And finally, Highway 28 between Sheboygan and Highway 57, expect intermittent delays and alternating traffic as repaving continues. The bridge at County Highway N is still closed, with the detour using County Highway U until that bridge reopens. For more on these and other stories, find us online at WHBL.com or download the WHBL mobile app.
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7: It's back to work after your Labor Day holiday, and clouds are here. For today, mostly cloudy, high near 76. Tonight, mostly cloudy with scattered showers and thunderstorms, low 68. Tomorrow, chance of morning showers, mostly cloudy, windy, high near 80. From Fox 11, your station for severe weather coverage, I'm meteorologist Pete Petoniak for 1330 and 101.5 WHBL.
8: Good morning. We'll look at sports. I'm John Hensler. Brewers and Cubs opening a 3-game set at American Family Field. Labor Day Monday, final regular season series between the two teams. Robert Gasser taking on Matthew Boyd yesterday. Gasser solid. 4 2/3, gave up 1 run, struck out 5. Matthew Boyd, though, was rolling into the 8th inning yesterday, had only given up 1 run over 7 innings, and the Cubs had a 2-1 lead. But in that 8th inning, the Brewers are able to rally. First two get on with nobody out. Then Jackson Churio on opposite field, 2 RBI single, put the Brewers in front 3-2. Later in the inning, Christian Yelich, an important sack fly. That gave the Brewers a 4-2 lead heading into the ninth inning. One out, nobody on in the ninth inning. Luis Lara, a sensational catch at the wall. That was the second out of the inning. Pete Kerr Armstrong then does hit a solo shot off of Trevor McGill to make it 4-3. First home run McGill had given up this year. Next batter, though, into left field, a sliding catch by Jackson Churio. Final out of the game. Brewers take in dramatic fashion. Final score 4-3. Christian Yelich said it was a playoff atmosphere.
9: You know, it's obviously not the playoffs, but it's a mini playoff atmosphere. It's probably the closest you can get before the postseason. And you know, anytime our teams get together, no matter what time of year it is, it's big games, big series, and they're usually pretty closely contested, and you got to execute, and you guys got to make plays to win.
8: With the win, the Brewers are 89-56 on the year. They secure the season series against the Cubs as well and have an 8-game lead now in the division. Back at it tonight, Jacob Mizorowski on the hill, a 6:40 first pitch. College football over the weekend, Badgers opening their schedule at Lambeau Field. Sunday night of Labor Day weekend with number 4 Notre Dame in town. Badgers had an early 3-0 lead at one point, tied at 10. Badgers down 13-10 at half. Second half, though, belonged to Notre Dame. They get the ball to begin the half, go right down the field for a touchdown. Subsequent Badger drive, Colton Joseph throws a pick 6, and Notre Dame was off and running. They win going away. Final score 41-13. After the game, head coach Luke Fickell said the season starts now.
10: Well, I'll just tell you what I told the guys in the locker room more than anything is the season really begins now. And that doesn't mean that the season, we weren't riding on this game. It doesn't mean we weren't preparing for this game. It doesn't mean the whole fall camp wasn't about this game. But the season begins for us when we get punched in the face, because now we get to really find out who we are and what we're about.
8: Next up for the Badgers, Western Illinois at Camp Randall on Saturday night, a 6:15 kickoff. NFL regular season is set to kick off tomorrow night, a Super Bowl rematch between the Seahawks and Patriots. Seahawks hosting that game on Wednesday night. Packers will be on the road in Minnesota for week one. They were on the practice field yesterday, practicing again today. Packers are 1-point road underdogs, a 3:25 kickoff on Sunday. 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
0: Welcome back to Sheboygan's Morning News with Steve and Shannon. Yeah, we were talking about this number one tennis player in the world, Sabalenka. And she said, quote, guys, you can do whatever you want. You can smoke whatever. You can relax as much as you can. But please don't do it around the tennis courts, she said. She was able to laugh through the interruption after extending one of the tournament's longest active win streaks. She has now reached a Grand Slam tournament in 16 consecutive trips. So she's a pretty good player.
1: Well, congratulations to her.
0: But they couldn't find where the aroma was coming from, apparently.
1: Well, apparently from the stands.
0: Well, that's what they were saying, but they couldn't pinpoint it. Adults over 21 can legally possess and use cannabis in New York, but that does not make every cloud of smoke legal. New York Health says smoking or vaping cannabis is prohibited in parks, event spaces, and sports and recreation arenas, while the U.S. Open's own venue guide state that the USTA Billie Jean National Tennis Center is a smoke-free facility. So they're going to try to put a stop to it, but they couldn't even find where it came from.
1: Because it's probably a skunk, like I said.
0: Yeah, perhaps.
1: There you go.
0: Maybe. It is a mystery box Monday on a Tuesday. Well, I was going to say on a Tuesday.
1: It's hard to, I'm trying to get over the fact that I think it's Monday and then it's a mystery box Monday on a Tuesday. So it's like really confusing me.
0: Well, prepare for that because you're going to be a day off all week.
1: I know. But that's a good thing because Friday will come quicker.
0: Tomorrow you'll feel like it's Tuesday.
1: No, tomorrow I think I'll be back on Wednesday.
0: Yeah. For today only, text Tuesday to 920-458-2105 to be entered to win a mystery box from Sheboygan Discount Warehouse. 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
1: And speaking of that, so, and days off, or days off of the week, like, my son was in Sheboygan on Saturday because he was going to go to Sheboygan Discount Warehouse.
0: Yes.
1: And they were closed. So then he called me and he's like, well, where can I go eat? So I'm telling him all these burger, he wanted a burger, telling him all these burger places, and every time he went to one, they were closed, probably for Labor Day weekend. But he, I don't know if Sheboygan Discount Warehouse is usually closed that day, if it was because of Labor Day, or if he just thought it was a different day of the week.
0: Yeah.
1: Because, you know, he's a police officer, so he never knows what day of the week it is. But it was funny, because everywhere he went, closed, closed, closed, closed. He ended up bringing me a pizza. He went and got a pizza, and he brought me a pizza on his way home.
0: Well.
1: Yeah.
0: So at least you got something out of the deal.
1: Well, yeah. I paid for it, though. I said, if you go there and bring it to me, then I'll buy you one, too.
0: So you pulled the, if you fly, I'll buy?
1: Pretty much. Huh. Pretty much. But he actually wanted a burger. And, I mean, in Sheboygan, it's not hard to get a good burger, but everywhere I sent him was closed.
0: I saw this story out of Fox. Memo, if you're an illegal alien, maybe you shouldn't cheat on your girlfriend, Shannon.
1: Probably not a good idea, regardless of if you're an illegal alien or not. But yeah, don't do it.
0: It says, no fury like a woman scorned. Miami waitress accused of extorting man after learning she was the other woman.
1: That's funny.
0: A Miami waitress allegedly found out the man she had been seeing had a girlfriend at the entire time. And deputies say she responded by demanding thousands of dollars or threatening to expose him. 19-year-old Natalie Rodriguez Gonzalez allegedly demanded $20,000, warning that another $5,000 would be added if he didn't pay. She threatened to send inmate pictures of him to his girlfriend and business partner and post them on social media. When the man refused to pay, deputies say Gonzalez followed through, sending an intimate picture of his business partner and girlfriend and warning.
1: So the word was intimate, not inmate? Because you said inmate pictures. So I was like, oh, is he in jail?
0: No, intimate pictures. Pardon me. And then she's with a final warning saying, this generally gets posted if he doesn't wire the money. She also allegedly posted censored images on TikTok. And the threats reportedly escalated, including, quote, the deportation doesn't have to happen, but I want my money, end quote.
1: Or where was he supposed to get the money?
0: I don't know. I don't know, but she felt that he had the money and the deportations would continue until she got it.
1: Huh. Well, there you go.
0: Gonzalez was arrested on threats and extortion charges, and deputies say she gave them a full confession. No fury like a woman scorned, I guess?
1: I guess not. Well.
0: Wow. I love the line. The deportation does not have to happen, but I want my money. That's a great sentence. Don't you think?
1: Well, it is, but like, where was he supposed to get the money to give her? It's like, well, she maybe could be waiting forever.
0: She could be, or he's got a bunch of money and he would have been wise to pay. Because apparently he had a business partner and all that kind of stuff.
1: Interesting.
0: So, this was out of Fox News, by the way. So yeah, be careful who you're dating out there, I guess, if you're an illegal alien, Shannon.
1: I guess if you're anyone, because she could have did that to anyone, just extorted them for money.
0: Oh no, she could. She definitely could. Did you see? I saw this story. You'll love this one. I'm just looking for it now. So a retired cop and gun store owner, well, he had to get involved in a flight, Shannon. There was an unruly passenger that was making a bunch of noise and disrupting the rest of the flights. I can't find that story here. I have to end up finding it, but that passenger messed with the wrong guy. He's a retired police officer, and he had to duct tape the guy to his seat to get him to behave on this flight. You're listening to Sheboygan's Morning News with Steve and Shannon. Business news coming up next. Time is 8:50.
2: I'm Dom Savino with Your Money Now. On Wall Street, stocks opened lower, weighed down by rising energy prices. The Dow is off more than 400 points. The NASDAQ is down more than 100 points. That's about 0.5%. The S&P 500 is down 25. The so-called K-shaped economy may be taking a new shape. That's according to new data from Bank of America, which found wages for lower-income households are growing faster than wages for higher-income households. The bank's consumer accounts data shows those lower on the income scale saw wages grow in August at an annual rate of 4.7%. And we could see weight loss treatments prescribed more often to young kids. That's after Novo Nordisk reported its blockbuster drug Wegovy cut obesity rates in kids aged 6 to 11. Novo said kids also went on a diet and were more physically active during the trial, but by the end, 40% of kids treated with Wegovy were no longer classified as obese. That's Your Money Now.
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0: Welcome back to Sheboygan's Morning News with Steve and Shannon as we get ready to wrap up this Tuesday that feels like a Monday.
1: Yes, it really, really, really, really does.
0: Do you want to do some stories you might have missed? Do you have anything over there you wanted to get to first?
1: I have locking in.
0: Ooh, okay.
1: TikTok teaches us what locking in means.
0: Okay.
1: You don't need to wait until New Year's Eve to get yourself together, at least according to TikTok. There's a term called locking in, which means using the final stretch of the year from September to December to work on yourself, instead of waiting until January for the whole New Year, New You thing. There are thousands of videos with people sharing their plans to live their best lives before the next year, including this one. So, you can get started on your weight loss plan or your fitness plan now, and then when the new year rolls around, you don't have to do anything.
0: Come January, you're already down a bunch of weight, and you're going, hey, I started my...
1: No, you say, I locked in. I locked in September. And I also... You remember when we were talking about polyester?
0: Yeah.
1: I used that one on my daughter this weekend, and she thought I was absolutely nuts. She never heard that. She's like, nobody says that.
0: So it's a Gen Z that Gen Z hasn't heard of?
1: I guess. I said, oh, man, maybe I taught you something. But she did know. Like, I said polyester, and she's like, what did you say? Like, what did you say? And then I'm like, polyester. That's like the new term. And she's like, no, it's not. It probably means you're fake. But she's like, if we said that, then we would say cotton if we thought you were real. And I'm like, no, polyester just means you're a fake person.
0: So in other words, when you make a really good point in the mornings, I'm supposed to go, that is so cotton.
1: Yes, yes. And when I come in with my fake nails, you should say, that's so polyester. So polyester.
0: Your point on that was so cotton.
1: See, we could start a new one.
0: We can start our own language with this. You know what? We can start a language with Gen Z words.
1: Yeah.
0: That we would know the meaning too, that Gen Z would be like, mm.
1: Oh, I know. Because a lot of them, like in our day and their day, means two different things.
0: Really?
1: Yes.
0: What's an example of that?
1: Well, let me think. Apparently polyester. Because she thought I was like, what did you say? Why did you say that?
0: But we never used polyester, did we?
1: No, but I don't think we did.
0: I don't think so either.
1: I know that polyester is a fake fabric. So, I mean, I don't know. I mean, when we did the story on it, I understood why they used that word as fake people.
0: Yeah, no, I understand it too.
1: But apparently they really don't. Although she's 15, so I guess I'll have to ask my older daughter. Maybe she's heard of that.
0: Maybe this was a Gen Z phrase that aged out.
1: Perhaps, yeah.
0: It could be.
1: Aged out. Aged out phrase.
0: Aged out phrase. Now, keep in mind the source, so it's not a very good one, Shannon, but the Huffington Post. Stop scrolling while you're walking your dog. Vets say you need to be distraction-free while walking your dog. Some animal experts claim if you're scrolling on social media or even listening to a podcast, it's almost like distracted driving.
1: Listening to a podcast?
0: Apparently.
1: Well, that's weird.
0: They stressed if you're glued to your cell, you may miss out on any dangerous situation, such as your dog approaching another dog.
1: Or sirens, I suppose.
0: A child walking by, or your dog eating something harmful along the way.
1: Not if you're just listening to a podcast.
0: Yeah, I would think most people at this time are pretty good at multitasking.
1: Yeah, I could see if you're watching a podcast, but not listening to a podcast.
0: Yeah, if you're just listening to one, I don't... Well, apparently they're saying, at least some are saying, that some veterinarians are saying it's as bad as distracted driving.
1: Well, I can tell you that most people that walk their dogs are listening to something, because I was once in my front yard getting a tan. This was before my pool was built. And I would say hi to everybody that walked by, and some of them didn't even look at me. And then I realized they were wearing those little earbuds, and they almost every single person was. So I got to the point where I don't wave at them until they wave at me. And usually it's just a wave, not a hi, because...
0: they got headphones.
1: Yeah. Yeah.
0: Oh, I don't blame you.
1: Which is, you know, if I was walking, I would probably do the same thing, because I don't want to sit and chit-chat with everyone. I'll just wave.
0: Yeah. I don't have earbuds. I figure I have headphones on enough.
1: Yeah, I know. I'm with you there.
0: I don't want to put on in earbuds when I'm already wearing headphones a lot per week being here.
1: I have headphone head daily.
0: Yeah, me too. A different definition of get in the zone, AutoZone. Remember those commercials? Get in the zone.
1: AutoZone. Yeah.
0: Drunk driver in Missouri was arrested after he crashed his truck into one. That's not what they're talking about. Kilmeade coming up at 9. Have a great day, everybody.

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1: Democrats have the advantage. I'm Dave Anthony, Fox News. In new Fox News power rankings out 8 weeks before the November elections with control of Congress on the line.
2: Democrats are closer than Republicans to gaining the House majority, but they're not there yet. 17 seats still toss-ups, the magic number, of course, 218. We are watching some notable shifts in Ohio's House races. Republicans are more vulnerable there today, including in the 7th district near Cleveland, where a scandal involving the incumbent Congressman Max Miller is taking its toll. Missouri's 5th near Kansas City now back in Democrats' favor after a judge had blocked some new maps which would have benefited the GOP.
1: And that's Fox's Mark Meredith. It's primary day in New Hampshire where another socialist is on the ballot. Karishma Mansour is running for Senate against Democratic Congressman Chris Pappas. On the Republican side, two former senators are squaring off, John Sununu versus Scott Brown. Canada's retaliation in a trade standoff with the U.S. took effect this morning with new tariffs on $20 billion worth of American imports. The day after President Trump added to the conflict, posting on Truth Social.
3: Canadian private jet maker Bombardier would no longer be able to sell planes in the U.S., writing in part, quote, over 50% of their revenue comes from the United States, and quote, if they want our market, they must build here and stop treating America like a piggy bank.
1: Fox's Alex Hogan. Canada and France are joining Britain, banning trade with Israeli settlements in the West Bank, where they accuse settlers of terrorism and ethnically cleansing Palestinians. It's been a stormy night in Hawaii, where it's still 4 a.m. As Hurricane Lowell passes by, Kauai's felt it the most.
4: It's left behind big pieces of asphalt. There are trees down everywhere. Boulders strewn across the roadways and parking lots.
1: Fox Weather's Mike Seidel is there.
4: The Pacific right now is kind of back to where it should be, but we had a storm surge of 3 to 4 feet, and that was forecast, and we did every bit of that.
1: America's listening to Fox News.
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6: From the WHBL newsroom, here's the latest. I'm Stace Keen. Did Flock Safety try to sell private data without the city of Sheboygan's consent? According to a resolution to terminate the city's contract with the service, that's exactly what happened. The Common Council will meet tonight to vote on the resolution, which states that Sheboygan police were made aware of an email by a Flock Safety account rep who offered to sell the Sheboygan Department of Public Works anonymized data for traffic volume, vehicle types, and speed data, offering up to 5 years of data utilizing the existing 15 cameras already deployed in the city of Sheboygan under the Master Services Agreement. That's all in violation of the company's agreement with the city. Sheboygan police officials say they were not aware of the agreement, nor did they consent. According to the Master Services Agreement, the company does not own the data collected, and they're only to retain that data for 30 days. Now, since city officials announced their intent to cancel the contract with Flock Safety last month, other cities have been following suit. On Friday, both the Fond du Lac County law enforcement agencies and the Winnebago County Sheriff's Office announced the immediate suspension of all Flock Safety products currently in use. Fond du Lac officials say their decision came following information that search data from their Flock systems, including records tied to active investigations, was disclosed to the public by law enforcement agencies in other states in response to open records requests that they received, making it accessible nationwide in spite of the fact that no authorization was ever given by Fond du Lac County. The Winnebago County Sheriff's Office cited similar discovery of unauthorized release data from their records. That office coordinated with Nina, Menasha, Fox Crossing, Winneconne, and the UW-Oshkosh Police Departments to discontinue the system's use. After the Labor Day weekend break, Wisconsin DOT crews are back at work this morning on the I-43 reconstruction and related projects. You'll find a complete list of those projects on our website. In the WHBL newsroom, I'm Stace Keene.
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3: I'm Jeff Davis with Just a Thought. Maybe you've also noticed we've reached a point where being offended has become a competitive sport. Someone says something online, and before you know it, thousands of people are outraged. Not necessarily because they were personally offended, mind you, but sometimes they're offended on behalf of someone else who may not even know they're supposed to be offended. Then comes the demand for an apology, and the apology naturally isn't good enough because nowadays we don't just want someone to say, "I'm sorry." We want a statement, an explanation, a confession, and preferably a public admission that the person involved is the worst human being since the invention of traffic jams. The strange thing is that we all make mistakes. I know I do. We all say things poorly. We all occasionally have opinions that someone else thinks are ridiculous. It's called being human. But social media has given us the ability to turn every minor disagreement into a five-alarm national emergency. And maybe we should just occasionally take a breath before joining the mob. Maybe not everything deserves our outrage. And maybe, just maybe, we could save being angry for things that actually matter. Just a thought. I'm Jeff Davis.
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0: From the WHBL Newsroom, here's the latest. I'm Stace Keen. Did Flock Safety try to sell private data without the city of Sheboygan's consent? Well, according to a resolution to terminate the city's contract with the service, that's exactly what happened. The Common Council will meet tonight to vote on the resolution, which states that Sheboygan police were made aware of an email by a Flock Safety account rep who offered to sell the Sheboygan Department of Public Works anonymous data for traffic volume, vehicle types, and speed data, offering up to 5 years of data utilizing the 15 existing cameras deployed in the city of Sheboygan under the Master Services Agreement. That's all in violation of the company's agreement with the city. According to the Master Service Agreement, Flock Safety does not own the data and they're only to retain that data for 30 days. Since city officials announced their intent to cancel their contract with Flock Safety last month, other cities are following suit. On Friday, both the Fond du Lac County Law Enforcement Agencies and Winnebago County Sheriff's Office announced the immediate suspension of all Flock Safety products currently in use in their area. Fond du Lac officials say their decision came following information that search data from their Flock systems, including records tied to active investigations, was disclosed to the public by law enforcement agencies in other states in response to open records requests that they'd received, making it accessible nationwide in spite of the fact that there was no authorization given by Fond du Lac County. The Winnebago County Sheriff's Office cited similar discovery of unauthorized release of data from their records. The Labor Day weekend has caused some changes to local services. WHPL's Kevin Zimmerman has the latest.
1: Anyone putting out their garbage and recycling for collection in the city of Sheboygan should remember that the schedules have shifted to one day later. That shifts Monday's collection to Tuesday, Tuesday's to Wednesday, and so forth until Friday's is picked up on Saturday. And after being closed on Monday, the city's New Jersey Avenue recycling facility resumes its normal hours today. Kevin Zimmerman, WHBL News.
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1: Hi, everyone. Thanks so much for being here. It's Brian Kilmeade Show. We're watching now, too, the 9/11 ceremonies taking place at the White House. They have this big Royal Trade Center steel that they're going to all these states and educating people on what happened on 9/11, because it's now, as usual, there's a counter narrative to 9/11 as if we deserved it. I know it's sickening, but I'm going to say it. It's out there. And then nobody better than Frank Siller. And Frank Siller is out there. He's organizing everything in.
2: Brian Kilmeade.
1: And now let's listen in to Stuart Varney.
2: Obviously, we're approaching the 25th anniversary of 9/11. New York City has released, the mayor has released 170,000 documents about the air quality in Manhattan soon after the attack. Mandami says people were lied to by officials who were trusted to tell the truth. How do you respond to that?
1: I don't know. I don't know if they were lied or they didn't know. But you know, Governor Christy Whitman was... EPA, and she was the one who said it's okay. And then soon after, people wearing masks, and a lot of people chose not to wear the masks. And I remember tossing out to Eric Sean, we were on the air, and reading that morning that the paper masks weren't good enough, and that was a week in. So again, I don't think anyone intentionally said, hey, it's poisonous, let's go down there. But they were quick to say, air quality's fine, it's okay. So that's Governor Christy Whitman and the Bush administration at the time. I don't think they had devious intentions. I'm not sure. Do you think so?
2: No, I don't. And I just don't imagine. I think this is a case of chucking political blame across the aisle. And that's what I think.
1: Sounds like our mayor.
2: Yes, and he will be in attendance at the 9/11 ceremony this week. He will be there. Change the subject. Activist Dashaun L. Harrison spoke at the Socialism Conference. He took aim, amazingly, at GLP-1 drugs. Watch this.
3: The political deployment of GLP-1s is fascistic, not because individuals take them, but because the conditions under which they become necessary are shaped by a world fixated on genociding fat people. This is a structural critique that asks what happens when the conditions produced by capitalism, by public health, by the state apparatus, and by anti-black desire align around a single bodily ideal that leaves little to no room for divergence and punishes any body that does.
2: Brian, GLP-1 drugs are fascistic. Away you go.
1: Is there a laugh track with that statement? Or, I mean, why are you wearing a mask? First off, why are you wearing a mask? The minute you're wearing a mask, you have lost me even credibility. Number two is, looking at that panel, clearly nobody will accuse them of hypocrisy. They're not on GLP-1s. But if I was to tell you that there was a group running against prisons, borders, the Pentagon, the Senate, and the presidency who called GLP-1s fascist, you'd say, Brian, why are you wasting your time? I'm not going to waste my time looking at this group, but that group has momentum, it's got members, and it's now deciding whether they're too big for the Democratic Party or should they nest there for a few more years until they totally take them over. It's incredible what some people on the left are willing to accept and understand. And don't tell me people are frustrated and they just want change. Change in what? To grab a form of government that has not worked anywhere, that all you have to do is look at Cuba and look at Russia and say, wow, they really got it great. Isn't it great to hop in your Etzel and go to a job that doesn't exist in Cuba and say, well, that's the system that has to work. And when it comes to GLP-1s, whatever you want to say about El Said and Hassan Piker, they didn't get that memo. Those two workout buddies are working out 6-7 days a week. And that is the fitness, which they're also against. Keep in mind, they don't want shortcuts and they don't want you working out, because that's what the fascists want. I mean, it's just incredible. Yes. what these people believe. But
2: indeed,
1: people are afraid to say you're not in a big tent. You got Rahm Emanuel. You got Van Jones. Yeah. You got another handful of other people. But for the most part, Ro Khanna, Chuck Schumer, Hakeem Jeffries, we're all in a big tent. Good luck in that tent. That big tent is the big, that's the strongest thing Republicans have going for them. The people in that tent.
2: It was that comment about genocide against fat people. That really got to me. Brian Kilmeade, you're all right. Thanks for joining us. We'll see you soon.
1: All right, Stuart, let's go work out and be fascist. Fantastic. A GLP-1. They are so comfortable in their beliefs. It's not like they say things and they worry about backlash. You would think that woman, Romer, that hopped on with Shannon Bream wouldn't be able to go to her apartment without feeling shame when she said all those things I mentioned about banning borders, banning the presidency, banning the Senate, banning cops, obviously banning ICE and the Pentagon. You would think that they would be afraid to show themselves. The one of the few people that stood up against this on the left was Jake Oschenschloss. He was on the Big Weekend Show when he said this, cut eight.
4: I've condemned Hassan Piker repeatedly, including on Fox. And his rhetoric does not stand for what the Democratic Party stands for. What the Democratic Party should be talking about is how we're going to save Social Security. It's going to go bankrupt in a few years. How we can tax the social media corporations to invest in education for our kids. How we can cure Alzheimer's disease by 2040 so that 15 million Americans can know their grandchildren. These are the kinds of big, bold ideas that Democrats are going to campaign on, should campaign on, not some streamer in California with anti-Semitic bile.
1: I hate to tell you, but AI is going to be the thing that's going to solve Alzheimer's quicker than anything else. And nobody's been more supportive of AI carefully, forcefully, and collectively than the President of the United States, where Joe Biden said, don't think so, as well as cryptocurrency. They also wanted to be able to invest in it rather than run from it and fight it. They also wanted to see if they can control it. So Jake Oschenschloss, one of the most reasonable guys, but you have to understand, too, getting big corporations to invest in various things in the government is not not true to Democrats. That's what Republicans are doing, but they're not threatening. They're offering opportunities. And Trump RX is an example. Trump RX is getting big pharma involved in saying what you're selling to other countries, you're going to be selling to us at the same price. And now for the first time, prices have dropped precipitously with Trump RX drugs, and they got 90% of them with them since 1963. That's working with corporate America, not vilifying them. What others did, like President Obama, is just find them and collapse them, like what they did with Chrysler. Remember that? I didn't forget it. Brian Kilmeade Show.
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13: This deal has the soul of not just my brother, but of so many others.
14: Frank Siller's brother Stephen was among the nearly 3,000 people killed in the September 11th terror attacks 25 years ago. And his Tunnel to Towers Foundation is displaying a steel beam from the destroyed World Trade Center site in New York City outside the White House, where President Trump moments ago just said,
15: "We affirm the sacred vow we made a quarter of a century ago. We will never forget. We say it and we mean it. We will never forget."
14: And speaking of steel, Canada has new 50% tariffs that went into effect this morning on American steel and aluminum and milk and other American imports. 20% tariffs on other U.S. goods from cheese to paper, retaliating to the tariffs President Trump imposed on Canadian goods after trade talks broke down last month. South of the border, it's primary day in New Hampshire, where a socialist is running for Senate, Karishma Mansour, taking on Democratic Congressman Chris Pappas.
16: Mansour is a scientist, a peace activist with a PhD. She supports Medicare for all. She has slammed Pappas for taking AIPAC money and accused him of approving billions of dollars for Israel to, quote, fuel a genocide.
14: Fox's Molly Line in Manchester. The winner in that primary takes on a former Republican senator, either Johnson and or Scott Brown. They're facing off in the GOP primary. New Fox Power rankings out this morning give Democrats an advantage trying to win back control of the House in November.
17: Our rankings also show voters are not sold on either party's plans to get inflation under control. The president is urging Republican voters, though, to think of him when they head to the polls. Of course, the final 2 years of his presidency will be impacted by what happens in November's midterms. If we rewind the clock back to 2022, the midterms then, voters were not thrilled with then-President Biden's handling of the economy. That ended up costing Democrats 9 seats in the House and, of course, the majority.
14: That's Fox's Mark Meredith. 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
14: From the Bahamas to Florida, the pilot and his wife and their two grandchildren were returning from a Labor Day weekend trip. This has National Transportation Safety Board investigators keep trying to figure out why an Amazon Prime cargo plane crashed Sunday in Miami, overshooting the runway while landing, smashing into vehicles, killing five people, injuring five more.
22: NTSB says they will also look at runway design, which didn't have the material at the end of the runway that can help stop a plane safely, which is recommended but not required by the NTSB. And this morning, Miami Airport just sent out an update. Two out of the four runways remain closed. So they say you will expect delays and cancellations for today.
14: That's Fox's Dana Marie McNichol at the Miami Airport. Oil prices are on the rise more than 1% this morning. And on Wall Street, there is a sell-off. The Dow is plunging 533 points. The NASDAQ is down 63. I'm Dave Anthony, and this is Fox News.
0: In 1 minute.

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From the WHBL Newsroom, here's the latest. I'm Stace Keen. Did Flock Safety try to sell private data without the city of Sheboygan's consent? Well, according to a resolution to terminate the city's contract with the service, that's exactly what happened. The Common Council will meet tonight to vote on the resolution, which states that Sheboygan police were made aware of an email by a Flock Safety account rep who offered to sell the Sheboygan Department of Public Works anonymous data for traffic volume, vehicle types, and speed data, offering up to 5

0: years of data utilizing the 15 existing cameras deployed in the city of Sheboygan under the Master Services Agreement. That's all in violation of the company's agreement with the city. According to the Master Service Agreement, Flock Safety does not own the data and they're only to retain that data for 30 days. Since city officials announced their intent to cancel their contract with Flock Safety last month, other cities are following suit. On Friday, both the Fond du Lac County law enforcement agencies and Winnebago County Sheriff's Office announced the immediate suspension of all Flock Safety products currently in use in their area. Fond du Lac officials say their decision came following information that search data from their Flock systems, including records tied to active investigations, was disclosed to the public by law enforcement agencies in other states in response to open records requests that they'd received, making it accessible nationwide in spite of the fact that there was no authorization given by Fond du Lac County. The Winnebago County Sheriff's Office cited similar discovery of unauthorized release of data from their records. The Labor Day weekend has caused some changes to local services. WHPL's Kevin Zimmerman has the latest.
1: Anyone putting out their garbage and recycling for collection in the city of Sheboygan should remember that the schedules have shifted to one day later. That shifts Monday's collection to Tuesday, Tuesday's to Wednesday, and so forth until Friday's is picked up on Saturday. And after being closed on Monday, the city's New Jersey Avenue recycling facility resumes its normal hours today. Kevin Zimmerman, WHPL News.
0: In the WHPL Newsroom, I'm Stace Keen.
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1: I'm worried about two things. We need more bullets, not just for Iran, but for the world. And number two, we need to be partnering up with Ukraine to develop a new way to fight wars. And that begins with drones. And number three, we need to give the military some more money. We're going to have to probably do it for reconciliation because the Democrats hate Trump so much, they don't want to spend money on the military.
2: He's 100% right. John Kennedy was unbelievable with Kristen Welker. At the end of it, he says, by the way, Kristen, I like you better than Chuck Todd, and I like you have better hair. So it was almost, he was having too good of a time. John Kennedy also weighed in on the Pentagon and everyone being fired. They were trying to, Tom Tillis is against Hegseth, but, you know, every time Cassidy, not so much John Cornyn, anytime Cassidy and Tillis speak up, it's usually because they're mad at Trump and they know they're leaving the Senate because of Trump. Here's what Kennedy said about the state of the Pentagon. Cut 33.
1: He's consolidating power. That's clear. He seems to be firing some pretty good people. Whether they deserve it or not, I don't know. The president, I voted for him. I'd probably vote for him again until evidence is shown to me that he shouldn't have fired these guys. But I'm not worried about the personalities.
2: I am. You know, a lot of these generals, I met Randy George. He seems great. And I met C.D. Donahue. I was with him in Germany and in Fort Bragg, and he was unbelievable. He's got this incredible reputation. So I was able to keep in touch with him for the last 4 years. I can't believe we just lost basically Tom Brady for no reason. So that is kind of disturbing. But I feel he feels he's got a clean house, I guess.
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8: Never forget, I'm Lisa Brady, Fox News, that 9/11 pledge reaffirmed outside the White House.
9: We have to earn their sacrifice.
8: Frank Siller's Tunnel to Towers Foundation bringing a steel beam from New York's fallen Twin Towers to Washington, honoring Siller's firefighter brother and the nearly 3,000 others who were killed in the terror attacks 25 years ago this Friday, along with others injured and sickened since then.
10: When we see the steel, we're reminded that no matter
9: What threat or challenge comes our way, America will fight, America will endure, and America will prevail.
8: President Trump presenting a posthumous Presidential Medal of Freedom to the family of volunteer firefighter Wells Crowther, who saved people trapped on the 78th floor of the World Trade Center's South Tower before he was killed when it collapsed. Earlier today, the Kremlin says President Trump had a call with Russia's leader about the war in Ukraine.
10: In a phone call with President Trump, Russian President Vladimir Putin says his country has no aggressive intentions towards Europe, according to a senior Kremlin official. According to the Russian official, Putin also gave President Trump his assessment of the battlefield conditions and what the U.S. can do to end the fighting sooner.
8: Fox's Jared Halpern at the White House, which has not yet detailed the call. This follows a weekend trip to both Russia and Ukraine by two Trump special envoys. Ukraine's president says he hopes to meet with President Trump soon. The Miami-Dade County Sheriff just confirming that five people killed when an Amazon cargo jet ran off a runway Sunday were men from a cleaning crew.
11: Struck in a car by that Amazon cargo plane. Now, the NTSB says the plane overran the runway by 1,300 feet, plowing into a van owned by an aviation cleaning company. Seven people were inside.
8: Fox's Dana Marie McNichol in Miami, where the jet also hit a passenger car. The UK's air traffic control system reporting a technical issue that's canceling hundreds of flights departing the UK. Engineers working to resolve it. 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
13: Good afternoon. We're getting more information about why Sheboygan wants to do away with its flock cameras. The new question is, did flock safety try to sell private data without the city's consent? That's according to a resolution that would terminate the contract. The city council meets tonight to vote on a resolution which states that Sheboygan police were made aware of an email by a flock safety account representative who offered to sell the city of Sheboygan's anonymous data for traffic volume, vehicle types, and speed data. The city says that that violates their agreement. The tourist season is over in northern Wisconsin. The Wave Goodbye Parade was held in Arborvitae. Business owner there, Laura Stein from the Nest Bar and Grill, says it is a chance to say thank you.
14: This is what we call our wave party, but we consider it a gratitude party for all of the tourists that come up here that keep us all in business.
13: Milwaukee County Executive candidate for Governor David Crowley marked Labor Day by marching in Milwaukee's Labor Day Parade. He joined at Labor Fest in Milwaukee with a T-shirt that said, "It's better in a union." He also said, if voted into office, one of his first goals would be to repeal Act 10. He says every worker has the right to sit at the table and negotiate for better wages and benefits. The Brewers rallied for a 4-3 win over the Cubs, trailing by a run in the eighth. Jackson Churio delivered a 2-RBI hit to the right side. He also made a sliding catch in the outfield for the third and final out in the ninth inning. Now the most accurate Fox 11 forecast. We're going to see cloudy skies today, mid-70s. Muggy tonight, upper 60s. Tomorrow, clouds and rain with a high in the upper 70s to near 80. I'm Chris Conley on Sheboygan's News and Weather Leader, 1330 1015 WHBL.
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0: Welcome back in, Clay and Buck. Appreciate all of you hanging out with us. Hello on YouTube. You can find us there every single day. I have no idea what this shot looks like. Probably not going to help my fantasy of going public for being incredibly good looking today. I am up in D.C., like I said, Buck. And as I landed, I went to go look. Murders are down still 30% in Washington, D.C. this year compared to last year. And Washington, D.C. is on track potentially, as we sit here coming up on midway through September, to have the lowest murder rate that any of us have ever seen in our lives in the nation's capital, which seems, Buck, like kind of a good thing for America 250, that the city would be safer than it has ever been before for in terms of murder, down again 30% this year off of what was an incredible collapse last year.
1: We also have Abdul Syed's take on 9/11.
0: I wanted to get that at the top of the next hour.
1: Oh, you want to save it? All right.
0: Yeah, let's save it.
1: Just so
0: all of you know, Abdul El Sayed has the most Abdul El Sayed take possible on 9/11 as the 25th anniversary arrives.
1: There's a police officer outside Louisville, Kentucky. Prosecutors say he ran his ex-girlfriend through the Flock license plate camera network over 2,000 times. 2,000 times. Where she was, where she's going, where she slept. He's been charged with official misconduct, but that guy had a badge and a camera network to work with. Here's the part that really got me. A stranger doesn't actually need either one of those. 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Your home address, your phone number, your family's address, they're sitting on people search sites right now. 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
3: Good afternoon. An Amazon cargo plane crashed while trying to land at Miami International Airport on Sunday. It struck a van and a car on the ground. 5 people killed, 5 more injured. In Miami, here's Fox News Radio's Dana Marie McNichol.
4: The crash site of an Amazon cargo jet is being investigated one day after the plane went barreling past the runway, killing several people. The National Transportation Safety Board is now on scene. The Boeing 767 landing Sunday afternoon around 2 p.m. local time after flying in from Puerto Rico. It slammed through an airport fence and onto a road, hitting several cars before catching fire. Officials say some victims were trapped inside and under vehicles. The pilot and co-pilot were also trapped inside the aircraft.
3: Flock Safety may have been ready to sell private anonymous data from Sheboygan's Department of Public Works. Flock was willing to offer the types of vehicles and speed data for

0: up to 5 years, utilizing the 15 cameras already deployed in the city. The Common Council meets tonight on whether to terminate their agreement with Flock. Canada's new tariffs on billions of dollars in American goods are now in effect, escalating the trade war with the U.S. The tariffs kicked in after midnight, ranging from 15 to 20%. Canada says tariffs are in response to 50% duties that go into effect in January that President Trump has ordered. Brewers have a 6:40 date with the Cubs after a 4-3 come-from-behind win yesterday. Jacob Mizorowski pitches tonight from American Family Field. Brewers up by 8 in the National League Central. Now the most accurate Fox 11 forecast. Cloudy, low 70s today. Cloudy tonight, but on the muggy side, upper 60s. Tomorrow, cloudy and scattered rain with a high near 80. I'm Chris Conley on Sheboygan's News and Weather Leader, 1330 1015 WHBL.
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0: 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Buck, when we come back at the top of the next hour, you started to tease us to talk about it. We will talk about it. We will open up phone lines 800-282-2882. The Lindsey Clancy results, as we talked about them on Friday, the more I see craziness coming out from women. Have you seen, this has been called, and I think it's a perfect analogy, the O.J. Simpson trial for white women. And I want to dive into this because even my sons were, and they don't usually get involved in stories like these. They care about sports. They wanted to talk about how crazy the videos they are seeing from women are on TikTok supporting Lindsey Clancy. Also, the number of women that agree with my wife and are fired up that this is the worst thing that has happened to women in decades. It is a massive talking point. I bet you have many thoughts on this. Mm-hmm. I have got a bevy of them. We're going to dive into that. We'll take your calls, and you're going to need to hear some of this audio because it's legitimately crazy.
1: It's a very strong tease. I know if I were listening, I would want to come back for sure in a few minutes and hear what Clay and Buck have to say about this.
2: Speaking truth and having fun. Clay Travis and Buck Sexton.
1: Mornings can be frenetic. 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Do you have your keys, your phone, your backpack? And then you see it. That water stain in your ceiling you noticed a couple weeks ago is bigger than you remember. You're not going anywhere.
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0: 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Heroes like Fire Captain Andrew Donner, inspired by the bravery of New York City firefighters on 9/11, Andrew devoted his life to serving his community.
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5: A tribute to first responders. Elisa Brady, Fox News, days before America pauses to mark 25 years since 9/11.
6: We will never forget. We say it and we mean it. We will never forget.
5: President Trump with a steel beam recovered from the World Trade Center on display near the White House as part of a cross-country tour with the Tunnel to Towers Foundation. New York Mayor Zoran Mamdani facing calls to stay away from the city's annual remembrance ceremony at Ground Zero.
7: My message to Mayor Mamdani is, dude, we don't want you to come.
5: Jeanette Puccio-Pick was 9 years old when her father died in the Twin Towers. Mamdani was also a child, and the 9/11 families have signed a petition, say their protest over his presence isn't about his religion or policies.
8: He surrounds himself with people who believe that America deserved what it got. And he does not disavow them. He does not step away from them.
5: City Council Member Joanne Arriola urging Mamdani to listen to his constituents, not influencers. But the mayor telling reporters today,
9: I think that the focus of memorial services should be on the New Yorkers who were killed that day, their families, the survivors, the first responders. I don't think it should be on politicians.
5: So far, still planning to attend that ceremony. The U.S. hitting Iran with new sanctions, this time targeting its airlines and foreign providers of cargo service.
10: This action means that no allied company or country around the globe can help these airlines, even through passenger transfer, cargo services, or general sales support for tickets. The punishment potentially being cut off from the U.S. financial system. And according to the Bipartisan Policy Center, about 90% of all global transactions involve the U.S. dollar at some point.
5: Fox Business's Edward Lawrence. It's part of the effort to economically isolate Iran, which warns again it will strike back. America is listening to Fox News.
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5: Museum in France.
17: Initially, four paintings created between 1886 and 1910 went missing from the Musée Renoir in Cagnes-sur-Mer on the French Riviera. Two have since been found abandoned in the museum's garden. The building's alarm went off at 5:48 a.m. local time, with police on the scene in 5 minutes. The thieves have not been caught. A large hole can be seen in the wire fence that surrounds the museum. According to the local mayor's office, the stolen artwork had a value value of more than $10 million. He believes police sirens caused the thieves to flee the scene. Jonathan Savage, Fox News.
18: A regional prosecutor calls the thieves well-equipped and well-informed, targeting the most valuable works. A sell-off continues on Wall Street. Right now, the Dow's down 527, back under 53K, with U.S. oil prices back over $92 a barrel. I'm Lisa Brady, Fox News.

0: Welcome back in, Clay and Buck. Appreciate all of you hanging out with us. We're going to head out to Western Montana here momentarily at the bottom of the hour. A lot of different major House battlegrounds. I saw Fox News had a analysis of the battlegrounds out there and said, Buck, there's only 17 districts that are actually up for grabs in the wake of all the redistricting that has taken place. And so who controls the House is actually going to come down to a fine line there. The number of Republican seats is going to be close to the majority. The number of Democrat seats is going to be close to the majority. And one of the real battleground states that is out there is the Western Montana district that is right now represented by a Republican. Aaron Flint is the Republican nominee. I believe the current congressperson in that district is stepping down. And so Jim Jordan, our good buddy, said, hey, I'd like for you guys to talk with Aaron Flint. Let him tell you about the race that he is running in Western Montana. And it's one of those 17 or so districts that could go potentially either way. Democrats spending a lot of money there. And so we're going to head to Western Montana here in a moment and have that conversation with Aaron Flint. Also, Isabel Brown, who does really good work reaching out to Gen Z, she is going to be in studio with me here in D.C. At 2:30, so about an hour from now, to talk about many different issues under the sun, including the Lindsey Clancy case, Buck.
1: Oh, that's going to be interesting. And we have some callers on that, by the way. Stay on hold with us because we have our guest running for Congress coming up in a moment, but we'll take your Lindsey Clancy analysis calls coming up in a moment. 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
3: Good afternoon. Today's the day that Canada's new tariffs on some $28 billion worth of U.S. products take effect. Here's Fox News Radio's Jessica Rosenthal.
4: After renewed trade talks fell apart with Canada, the Trump administration announced additional tariffs on more than $20 billion worth of goods. Canadian officials then announced retaliatory tariffs ranging from 15 to 50% on everything from dairy to furniture, aluminum, tools, sewing equipment, makeup, stoves, radiators, prefabricated structures, and more. Prime Minister Mark Carney said last week when the Trump administration stops throwing shade and doing memes, talks can resume. President Trump responded,
5: "They need us. We don't need them. They've taken advantage of us for years, and it's time to stop."
4: Maine Senator Susan Collins says she's asked the administration to consider some exemptions to some of the tariffs to help small businesses. Jessica Rosenthal, Fox News.
3: The National Transportation Safety Board is still investigating the crash of an Amazon cargo plane in Miami. It overshot the runway by about 1,500 feet. They say that the flight data and audio recorders have been recovered. Five people died in the wreck. A big Labor Day baseball win for the Brewers. Jack Centurio put the team on top with this hit in the bottom of the eighth.
6: Centurio, base hit right field. Mitchell's in. Julio coming home. And he scores. And the Brewers take the lead.
3: Brian Anderson's call on Major League Baseball television. Centurio also had a sliding catch for the third and final out in the ninth.

0: Brewers 4, Cubs 3, Jacob Mizorowski pitches tonight, 6:40 start from American Family Field. Now the most accurate Fox 11 forecast. Overcast today, lower 70s. Tonight, cloudy and muggy, mid to upper 60s. Scattered rain tomorrow, temperatures back to the upper 70s. I'm Chris Conley, WHBL News.
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1: 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Liz Carlisle believes that more perennial crop production is a great form of regenerative agriculture. Carlisle is an environmental studies instructor at the University of California at Santa Barbara.
3: So now more than ever, we as humans need both perennial foods and the living roots required to grow them. At this advanced hour, perennial plants can't avert the climate crisis. People must slow and stop the burning of fossil fuels. But where and how we grow perennial foods will help shape what human futures are possible.
1: Carlisle knows that row crops and small grains will remain a staple of U.S. agriculture. But, she adds,
3: perennial foods have been the cornerstones of cuisines and cultures. Acorns, a staple food for many peoples around the world, or the nutrient-dense quartet of olives, dates, chestnuts, and carob, which have nourished people of the Mediterranean basin for millennia. Walnuts and pistachios in Kyrgyzstan. Oil palms in the tropics, protein-rich and drought-tolerant mesquite in the Mesoamerican desert. And yet today, some 60 to 80% of global cropland is dedicated to annuals, just four of which, corn, wheat, rice, and soybeans, account for 75% of the calories consumed by people.
1: That's Farm to Fork. I'm Daryl Anderson.
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0: All right, welcome back in here to Clay and Buck. We have lit lines. Let's get to them. No surprise. I think everybody wants to talk Lindsey Clancy, Clay. So we'll do that. David in Tennessee, what have you got for us, David?
1: Hey, greetings from Music City in the home of Volunteer State. Hey, I was talking to my daughter last night, and she's been on some podcasts. She's more of the younger generation, but is feeling that the husband has done it. There's not much emotion shown when he's on.
2: This is 100% not true. I appreciate the fact that your daughter has tried to argue it. It's 100 billion.
0: He's coming to us for. He's not saying that she's right. He's coming to us to just for some sanity here. So he's
2: okay.
0: With us.
2: Sorry. So what? So what did you tell her?
1: Why? It's like you were saying earlier, Clay, is her attorney would be disbarred if he had not explored that possibility thoroughly and done the research. So, but she's like, oh no, you know, it's definitely a possibility. No emotion. Yeah. She doesn't remember a thing. She's just believing him because, oh, you did it. And you said, Clay, earlier last week, I think, she showed no. I mean, how can you sit there and strangle your children for 3 or 4 minutes and not?
2: Oh, it's evil.
1: Be up.
2: And then again, I do think, thank you for the call. I want to hammer this home because I'm sure that many of you out there, Buck, you and I have talked about the fact that people have come to us that we know and trust and are otherwise reasonable, rational humans saying the husband did it. The attorneys would all be disbarred. The prosecutors would all be disbarred. The police who investigated this case would all be sued into the high heavens. It is a 0% chance that the husband was involved in any way in these murders. So I'm just telling you as a lawyer, anyone who is arguing this has had no experience whatsoever ever in the criminal justice system or in any investigation of a severe crime in their entire lives. And they are not just wrong. They are 100 billion percent wrong. So this is important. You clip this, you share it with them. They're wrong. And I understand the desire, Buck, out there, particularly in a conspiratorial era, to convince yourself that there is something that is more significant here at play. There isn't. I would also point this out, and I think this is really important. She managed to kill all three of her kids and not herself. I am telling you, she did not want to kill herself. Buck, it is not that hard to kill yourself. I hate to say it. It's not. If you went through the trouble of strangling all three of your kids to the point where they were all dead, she has the wherewithal to kill herself in a way that is certain, and she didn't do it. I would submit that's intentional. All of this was about coming up with an excuse for why she wasn't responsible. Even these, like, supposedly, did you see the pictures of her, like, cuts?
3: Speaking truth and having fun. Clay Travis and Buck Sexton.
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7: 8 weeks left to the midterm elections. I'm Lisa Brady, Fox News.
8: We have some very real threats right now. We have people that want to go a different way. They want to go a communistic way. Well, that's not going to work. Number one, we're not going to let it happen, but that's not going to work.
7: President Trump criticizing Democratic socialists who've had some key primary wins around the country. In the new Fox News power rankings, Democrats in general are still favored to retake the House in November, though 17 races are considered toss-ups. While the president's approval ratings are underwater on cost of living and inflation, polls also find lack of enthusiasm for Democratic alternatives. Voters in New Hampshire choosing candidates today for Congress, governor, and the state legislature, with a lot of focus on the race to replace retiring Senator Gene Shaheen. Crowded primaries include former U.S. Senators Scott Brown and John Sununu for Republicans, while Democratic Congressman Chris Pappas faces socialist Karishma Manzur. President Trump paying tribute to the heroes of 9/11 ahead of Friday's anniversary.
9: With a 21-foot steel beam recovered from the World Trade Center on display near the White House, President Trump honored first responders who rushed to the Twin Towers 25 years ago this week.
8: They were running up those stairs and they knew what was going to happen. There wasn't one of them that thought otherwise. The bravery is really incredible.
9: Tunnel to Towers has displayed the beam on a cross-country tour this year, ending later this week in New York City.
7: Fox's Jared Halpern at the White House. The president also posthumously awarding the Medal of Freedom to volunteer firefighter Wells Crowther, credited with saving at least 18 lives before he was killed when the South Tower fell. More than 600 flights canceled after a technical issue in Britain's air traffic control system, causing flight disruptions across the UK. Officials say an issue was found in a flight processing system, which is beginning to recover after a fix by engineers. America is listening to Fox News.
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11: Good afternoon. We're getting more information about why Sheboygan wants to do away with its flock cameras. The new question is, did flock safety try to sell private data without the city's consent. That's according to a resolution that would terminate the contract. The city council meets tonight to vote on a resolution which states that Sheboygan police were made aware of an email by a Flock safety account representative who offered to sell the city of Sheboygan's anonymous data for traffic volume, vehicle types, and speed data. The city says that that violates their agreement. The tourist season is over in northern Wisconsin. The Wave Goodbye Parade was held in Arborvitae. Business owner there, Laura Stein from the Nest Bar and Grill, says it is a chance to say thank you.
12: This is what we call our wave party, but we consider it a gratitude party for all of the tourists that come up here that keep us all in business.
11: Milwaukee County Executive candidate for Governor David Crowley marked Labor Day by marching in Milwaukee's Labor Day Parade. He joined at Labor Fest in Milwaukee with a t-shirt that said, "It's better in a union." He also said, if voted into office, one of his first goals would be to repeal Act 10. He says every worker has the right to sit at the table and negotiate for better wages and benefits. The Brewers rallied for a 4-3 win over the Cubs, trailing by a run in the eighth. Jackson Churio delivered a 2-RBI hit to the right side. He also made a sliding catch in the outfield for the third and final out in the ninth inning. Now the most accurate Fox 11 forecast. We're going to see cloudy skies today, mid-70s. Muggy tonight, upper 60s. Tomorrow, clouds and rain with a high in the upper 70s to near 80. I'm Chris Conley on Sheboygan's News and Weather Leader, 1330 1015 WHBL.
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1: Good afternoon. An Amazon cargo plane crashed while trying to land at Miami International Airport on Sunday. It struck a van and a car on the ground. Five people killed, five more injured. In Miami, here's Fox News Radio's Dana Marie McNichol.
2: The crash site of an Amazon cargo jet is being investigated one day after the plane went barreling past the runway, killing several people. The National Transportation Safety Board is now on scene. The Boeing 767 landing Sunday afternoon around 2 p.m. local time after flying in from Puerto Rico. It slammed through an airport fence and onto a road, hitting several cars before catching fire. Officials say some victims were trapped inside and under vehicles. The pilot and co-pilot were also trapped inside the aircraft.
1: Flock Safety may have been ready to sell private anonymous data from Sheboygan's Department of Public Works. Flock was willing to offer the types of vehicles and speed data for up to 5 years, utilizing the 15 cameras already deployed in the city. The Common Council meets tonight on whether to terminate their agreement with Flock. Canada's new tariffs on billions of dollars in American goods are now in effect, escalating the trade war with the U.S. The tariffs kicked in after midnight, ranging from 15 to 20%. Canada says tariffs are in response to 50% duties that go into effect in January that President Trump has ordered. Brewers have a 6:40 date with the Cubs after a 4-3 come-from-behind win yesterday. Jacob Mizorowski pitches tonight from American Family Field. Brewers up by 8 in the National League Central. Now the most accurate Fox 11 forecast. Cloudy, low 70s today. Cloudy tonight, but on the muggy side, upper 60s. Tomorrow, cloudy and scattered rain with a high near 80. I'm Chris Conley on Sheboygan's News and Weather Leader. 1330 1015 WHBL.
0: Packers kick off the regular season against the Vikings up in Minnesota. Pregame starts Sunday at 1, kickoff at 3:25. 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

0: Welcome back in, Clay and Buck. Closing up shop, encourage you to go subscribe to the podcast, certainly, and our entire podcast network, but also look us up on YouTube. We are on now there for 3 hours every single day. I am in Washington, D.C., a little bit different backdrop than normal. But you can hang out with us for 3 hours on video. Clay Travis, Buck Sexton, seek us out. You can watch the show live on video every single day. As tens of thousands of you now are doing every single day, that audience grows more and more. Buck, did you see this story? A Portland sports bar, this is kind of a ridiculous way to end, but this story I thought was wild. A Portland sports bar, it is called the Sports Bra. It's designed to be a sports bar for women. They kicked out fans wearing Save Women Sports and XXXY Athletics gear and said, Buck, that it was actually hate speech. Listen to this, cut nine.
1: There are people that are in here that are uncomfortable with those shirts, and so I'm asking y'all to leave. If I have to call authorities to get y'all removed, I will, but I don't want to do that.
2: We don't have to debate this either.
3: No, yeah. I'm just asking if you would please consider the depth of...
1: Most of our time and then on the
2: why did you know those parents?
1: I didn't realize it until someone... I don't look at people's shirts whenever you come in.
2: There's nothing wrong with these shirts. What is wrong with these shirts?
1: I have had complaints by customers already.
2: There's nothing wrong with these shirts.
0: Okay, Buck, you can hear these are very kind people who have a crazy opinion that men and women are different. They're wearing XXXY gear, the only athletic apparel that will actually say this, and they were kicked out of the restaurant in Portland because people complained about the shirts.
4: This is the new frontier, if you will, of free speech and gender identity politics, my friend. If you wear XXXY, it's like walking around with a shirt that says 2 + 2 = 4 and people being very upset by it. It means 5. It equals 5, they say. And you have to look at them and say, I'm sorry that it offends you, but no, it does not. 2 + 2 = 4.
0: Yes. Mm-hmm. I just look at this and I say, if you live in a blue city, your cities are spiraling out of control with thought policing. We'll be back tomorrow.
5: Speaking truth and having fun. Clay Travis and Buck Sexton.
0: There's a lot to do this summer. 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
4: A couple of years ago, I went on a health journey and found Chalk to provide me with the energy for better workouts and more energy to get projects done. Their products were a major part of that equation. 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It's a game changer.
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8: A look ahead to the midterms. I'm Lisa Brady, Fox News. Democrats have an edge in the new Fox News power rankings. Still favorites to take back the House, but 17 races are considered toss-ups as the forecast changes in two states.
9: Republicans redrew Missouri's 5th District, putting it solidly in their column. But last week, the state Supreme Court unanimously blocked the districts from being used for the midterms. That seat is currently held by Democratic Congressman Emanuel Cleaver. Three House races in Ohio include Republican Max Miller, who is accused of abuse by his ex-wife, as well as the 10th and 15th districts that moved from solid Republican to likely.
8: Fox's Tony J. Powers. President Trump warning that Democratic socialists want to take the country toward communism as he prepares to headline a Republican midterm convention this week in Dallas. The five people killed when an Amazon cargo jet ran off a runway in Miami were all men and part of an aviation cleaning crew. Miami-Dade County Sheriff Rosie Cordero Stutz says their company van was hit by the jet, which also hit a passenger car.
10: Five victims were transported to the hospital following the crash. The two pilots were treated and have since been released. Three victims remain hospitalized. Two are in critical condition.
8: The NTSB analyzing the flight data and cockpit voice recorders and gathering evidence at the airport, investigating why the jet traveled 1,300 feet past the runway Sunday. A tragic end to the search for a missing family in Florida after their small plane disappeared off the Bahamas yesterday. Family members say relatives in boats recovered the four bodies.
11: 80-year-old Mario Lamar, who had more than 40 years of flying experience, according to family, was piloting the PA-34 Piper carrying his wife Lily, as well as their grandchildren, 22-year-old Christian Souza and 28-year-old Sophia Souza, who texted flight plans for their return to Miami to a group chat. Family members contacting authorities after seeing messages were not being delivered.
8: Lillian Wu, America's listening to Fox News.
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14: Good afternoon. The Sheboygan City Council will make a decision about its contract with Flock Safety. The clock could strike midnight for the 15 Flock cameras that are up and running in the city. At issue is whether Flock was willing to sell anonymous data
15: about Sheboygan drivers, including speed and vehicle types, offering up to 5 years of data from the 15 cameras. Some Sheboygan leaders say it's in violation of the company's agreement with the city. The city council will take up the issue today. Sheboygan police say they weren't aware of the agreement and they did not consent to it. According to a master service agreement, the company does not own the data that's collected, which they are only allowed to retain for 30 days. Gas prices were much more expensive for this Labor Day around the state. AAA says the average price was $3.81 a gallon. That's about a dime cheaper than a week ago, but more than 84 cents more expensive than last Labor Day. Additional charges have been filed against Benjamin Larson after several human skulls and bones were found in his home. He was initially charged last month with felony stalking. Investigators say he changed his story about where the human remains came from. It's now believed that he dug them up from a Native American archaeological site. Bond's been increased to $250,000. He's charged with 3 counts of receiving and possessing stolen property and resisting an officer, plus a felony bail jumping count. Now the most accurate Fox 11 forecast. Cloudy today, low 70s. Muggy tonight under cloudy skies, mid to upper 60s. Tomorrow a cloudy day and warmer. Scattered rain showers are possible and a high near 80. I'm Chris Conley on Sheboygan's News and Weather Leader, 1330 1015 WHBL.
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5: Good afternoon. Today's the day that Canada's new tariffs on some $28 billion worth of U.S. products take effect. Here's Fox News Radio's Jessica Rosenthal.
6: After renewed trade talks fell apart with Canada, the Trump administration announced additional tariffs on more than $20 billion worth of goods. Canadian officials then announced retaliatory tariffs ranging from 15 to 50% on everything from dairy to furniture, aluminum, tools, sewing equipment, makeup, stoves, radiators, prefabricated structures, and more. Prime Minister Mark Carney said last week when the Trump administration stops throwing shade and doing memes, talks can resume. President Trump responded,
7: "They need us, we don't need them. They've taken advantage of us for years, and it's time to stop."
6: Maine Senator Susan Collins says she's asked the administration to consider some exemptions to some of the tariffs to help small businesses. Jessica Rosenthal, Fox News.
5: The National Transportation Safety Board is still investigating the crash of an Amazon cargo plane in Miami. It overshot the runway by about 1,500 feet. They say that the flight data and audio recorders have been recovered. Five people died in the wreck. A big Labor Day baseball win for the Brewers. Jack Centurio put the team on top with this hit in the bottom of the eighth.
8: Centurio, base hit right field. Mitchell's in. Gillio coming home. And he scores. And the Brewers take the lead.
5: Brian Anderson's call on Major League Baseball television. Centurio also had a sliding catch for the ninth and for the third and final out in the ninth inning. Brewers 4, Cubs 3. Jacob Mizorowski pitches tonight. 6:40 start from American Family Field. Now the most accurate Fox 11 forecast. Overcast today, lower 70s. Tonight, cloudy and muggy, mid to upper 60s. Scattered rain tomorrow, temperatures back to the upper 70s. I'm Chris Conley, WHBL News.
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1: All right, 25 till the top of the hour, 800-941-SEAN, our number. 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There's just so much to get to in terms of what is at stake in the election. I mean, I really can't believe it. Summer is now in the rearview mirror. Election season officially begins yesterday, Labor Day. You got 56 days till Election Day. And historical trends show that the party in power tends to lose seats. Okay, and by the way, there's a big lie being peddled by the media. I didn't finish my thought about the Dallas midterm convention. And, well, they only have 100 Republicans that are going. They don't want to go because Donald Trump's going to be there. That's not it. They weren't invited. They're inviting people in the most competitive races to... And some of the Republican stars and some of the leadership. That's pretty much it. And they want to give a platform to people that need it the most and help to people that need it the most. It's really that simple. And, you know, we already know what they are. I've gone through it over and over again. Both the president, I think the president's speaking both nights. I know that Vice President Vance will join us tomorrow night after the president speaks. And we'll have full coverage of that. But there's a lot at stake here. I mean, El Sayed actually said, I had one political philosophy. It would be that I want us to build what we would build if we took seriously the idea that all of our kids were all of our kids. And I'm thinking, I don't want that guy raising my child. I don't want Pocahontas raising my child. Bernie Sanders, AOC, any squad member, six-gender Tellerico. You know, I mean, think of what he's saying here. It's like it takes a village on steroids when he says that. It's insane. Socialist gathering in Chicago this weekend, trying to, you know, struggle and strategize. You know, how do they control an uncontrollable wing that is in full control? I know it's a mouthful, but it's true. So they have these coffees with comrade meetings. And, you know, they're trying to use the appeal that everything is free. All your anxiety in life will be taken away from you. But on top of that, there's something called freedom that will be eliminated in the process. It's crazy. By the way, now we have this issue of Zoran, Marxist, Kami, Mamdani, and we'll hit it later. Friday is the 25th anniversary of 9/11/01. I think all of you listening to this show, if you were alive, you remember where you were, when you heard, what had happened. And you were glued to your TV in horror because that's what the worst attack on the homeland in the history of our country. But then you have people that will tell you that radical Islamists are not a threat to us and they feel sorry for us if we think so. Then of course, why did President Trump, you know, do what every other president before him said ought to be done? And that's make sure that Iran never gets a nuclear weapon. How dare him? And then Zoran, Marxist, Kami, Mamdani. You know, even though nobody wants them to attend, over 100,000 people signed a petition, and you even have city council people saying, don't go. Anyway, he's he's going to release documents on 9/11 health impacts before the 25th anniversary. We've been chronicling that forever, to be very blunt. One other El Sayed note, he condemned the U.S. response to 9/11. It, quote, scarred millions. This is in a resurfaced podcast comment that he made. It's pretty unbelievable. And I don't know. The world's gone crazy. Oh, Linda, did I not make the prediction on this program? Did I not make the prediction that the Lindsey Clancy defense would become mainstream and it would happen in short order? We mentioned a couple of cases last week. I think I mentioned that. Well, now we have a case that proves my point. Lawyers for a mom that hung her two-year-old son is claiming she was suffering from a Clancy-style psychotic episode. And it's the beginning of the end. And you know, now the Menendez brothers now have a good shot at getting out. But I digress a little bit here, so forgive me. So we're watching all of this. Coffee with comrades. Linda, I think you ought to go to one of those meetings when you visit New York from your Commonwealth of Pennsylvania.
2: Do you think I'm sure I'll blend in that. I'm sure that's my calling.
1: I think you'll blend. I think you'll fit right in. By the way, did you see that?
2: I wouldn't
1: American
2: mind
1: Airlines?
2: Going in and being disruptor, not for nothing.
1: You see the viral video of this guy being subdued in an American Airlines? They took duct tape and they tied him to his seat.
2: I see that with duct tape, and he had a lot of duct tape. I'm curious why he had so much duct tape on him. That also worries me.
1: Well, he had duct tape on him because he was interrupting the flight. They're just a little info, but perhaps
2: creepy.
1: You didn't have. We have news and information you won't get from the, you know, abusively dishonest, corrupt mainstream legacy media mob. You just won't get it. Donald Trump, you know, one of the things that frustrates me, you know, the Pentagon was hit, a field in Pennsylvania, a plane went down there, the Twin Towers went down. President Trump was at ground zero the days after 9/11 and helping out, but he can't be in every location at one time, and this year he decided to go to the Pentagon, and he's being criticized for it. There's nothing this man, if he cured cancer, he would be criticized. Dog bites, beast things, feelings, blame him. He did honor a 9/11 hero with the Presidential Medal of Freedom, which I thought was really good, and it happens to be a friend of ours. Anyway, he made his remarks now that it's the 25th anniversary week of 9/11, and he honored the victims and first responders of September 11th, and he made remarks at the White House with Frank Siller, our friend, and 9/11 first responders as part of a 21-foot steel beam. We've been telling you about this, steel across America, traveling more than 10,500 miles across the country leading up to 9/11. When we see this steel, he said, we are reminded that no matter what threat or challenge comes our way, America will fight, America will endure, America will prevail. Nothing can keep our country down, and our country is stronger today than ever before. We are a strong country. But all of that is hanging in the balance in 56 days, as far as I'm concerned. If you think I'm overreacting, call me and tell me why, because I want to hear from you. The president now saying that he will take the final 30 days leading into this election, maybe 35 stops. He says it's all about 35 races, pretty much what we're saying. In the 9 Senate races, but there is probably 25 House races. All depends on how you count them. Anywhere between 25 and 30. The IRS would like to cancel the tax-exempt status of private schools that discriminate by race using affirmative action. Let me ask you, whatever happened to the notion of the idea that we would be a colorblind society? Well, that's right. Joe Biden partnered with the former Klansman, Robert Byrd, to stop the integration of public schools. There's a phenomenon happening in our economy that I want to point out that we've been way ahead of the curve of. And I've been reading all these articles about the next generation of millionaires are going to be tradespeople, especially in the era of AI. And I've been trying to convey another sense of urgency, and that relates to artificial intelligence. There, do I think there'll be a net job gain in the end when all the dust settles? I do, but it's too difficult for me to predict. I don't know. I'm not as great an expert. However, I'm urging all of you in this audience to be lifelong learners, and if you've not embraced artificial intelligence, please do it. I don't care if you like, I like Grok, or if you like ChatGPT, whatever you like, it doesn't matter. But become familiar with it, and if you're a student, you ought to be learning it. This is another failure of our public schools. You know, they'll put feminine hygiene products in grammar school boys' bathrooms like Tampon Tim wants to do. And, you know, you can identify as any sex you want in grade school. But God forbid we teach them reading, writing, math, science, history, computers, and now I'd add to that artificial intelligence. But this was in the Wall Street Journal, and non-college graduates are experiencing the best job market they've had in more than two decades. Younger workers, not college graduates, see one of the lowest unemployment rates in recent history. That means a strong job market for those 22 to 34 years of age without diplomas from a higher educational institution. I can tell you, at least down here in Florida, and I know it's the case in New York, try and hire somebody to do some plumbing or electrical work at your house. Try and find a handyman and see how much you're going to pay them an hour. And I'm not saying they're not worth every penny. They are. And by the way, this was really good news today also. You know, the official jobs report showed a stellar 162,000 jobs added last month, more than four times what was being predicted. It's always more than expected, always more than predicted. Non-farm payrolls rose a seasonally adjusted 162,000. For the month, unemployment remains steady at 4%. But, I mean, good for people. I mean, I'm not even sure. If we're going to be blunt, what are kids really learning in college? What, are they learning things that are will have a practical application in their life? Because I don't think so. By the way, since Donald Trump's been president, put this on the Add to Success list, he has cut down illegal immigrant population by 2.3 million. Between those deported and those that were incentivized to self-deport. But some people didn't like the idea. They didn't like the idea of that. I'm not really sure why, because I like the idea of it. And let me get to the Democratic Socialist for a minute. Now, James Clyburn, well, actually, I've met him. I get along with him. I respect him in as much as he's a very powerful Democrat from South Carolina. Joe Biden never would have won that primary in 2020 without James Clyburn. Period, full stop on that. But now he is even saying, as a senior advisor to House Democratic leaders, that they will try to pack the courts. He said Democrats will try to add Supreme Court justices if they take control of Congress. I hope you're paying attention. I really do. I hope you're paying attention. By the way, you know these former Obama aides? What is the podcast called? Pod Save America or something like that? Yeah. Anyway, so one of these guys, Tommy Vitor, or I don't know. I have no idea what these people's names are. I don't know. You know, anyway, he says, Iran's doing a pretty good job. I think the answer is no, another one said. And he kept his apparent comedy routine by going, you know, heart disease always got a shot. They're talking about Trump dying here. At least that's the way it was portrayed. Father Time will get there. He, quote, jokes about dying. If I made the same joke about Obama, Linda, how do you think that would go over? I don't think it would go over very well.
2: Not well at all.
1: Yeah. You know, and Hunter Biden launches this meme coin as an ode to his infamous laptop. Did you see that? I mean, on that laptop are naked pictures of this guy with a gun in his hand and a crack pipe in his mouth. And I'm like, and he's with girls. I don't know. I guess they're all his girlfriend. I have no idea. And now he's so emboldened, I guess, now that he has his little pardon that he can do whatever he wants. Okay, I'm fine with that. Rudy Giuliani, by the way, spoke out against Mamdani's going to the 9/11 memorial. He's going. Mamdani gave a 9/11 souvenir pen to his chief legal counsel, who, by the way, represented the brother-in-law of one of the 9/11 hijackers. I'm sure it's just a mere coincidence, right, Linda? Hate crime 100%. Surging in New York City. Over half targeting Jewish Americans. Is there a correlation? I'll let you decide that. But I don't like it. There's too much anti-Semitism. On the midterm front, new Harvard-Harris poll. Now, I don't even think I'm going to really mention polls from now to the election day. I just don't. I don't see the point of it, because they've been so bad for so long, and especially this election season, and all the mainstream pollsters can't poll Donald Trump, and it looks like if the president's going to do 30, 35 stops between now and election day, that means he's kind of putting himself on the ballot. And he does have a pretty good track record. I would imagine it's going to be something to the effect of win one more for the Gipper, win it for the country. Save America. You know, podcast, you know, pod save America. You know, save us from the Democratic Socialist. One DSA House candidate caught deleting numerous posts cheering open borders, backing defunding the police, and calling on older Democrats to hurry up and die. Well, this guy sounds like a real winner. He sounds like he can be a real front runner and leader. This one's out of Michigan, congressional candidate William Lawrence. I'm just not sure with this. I cannot tell you 56 days out how this is going to all end up. I wish I could. I wish I had a crystal ball. I can't. I can tell you that you can impact every one of you, the outcome. Let me put it this way. Collectively in this audience, you know, 750 plus radio stations strong and podcasted and Sirius XM, all this content can be shared with your friends, your family, your neighbors, your coworkers, and anyone else you run into. If everyone in this audience did that, we can shock the world. I can't tell you that. All right, 800-941-SHAWN is our number if you want to be a part of the program. Quick break, right back. We'll continue.
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19: Strikes again on Lisa Brady, Fox News. Just getting word of new U.S. attacks targeting Iranian oil tankers with airstrikes in two areas, including Karg Island.
20: Karg Island is the epicenter of Iranians' oil industry. That's where they store their oil. Those tanks are getting more full. They're running out of ships to put the oil on, so this really would squeeze their economy even more.
19: Fox Business's Lauren Simonetti. Earlier, the U.S. also announcing sanctions on Iran's airline industry. President Trump earlier today.
21: We're right now fighting because we have a certain nation that wanted a nuclear weapon.
19: Saying that will never happen. This during a 9/11 event outside the White House as days of tributes begin ahead of September 11th this Friday, marking 25 years since the terror attacks that killed nearly 3,000 people.
22: As DOJ employees, we have done a great job protecting this country, and that's something we can be proud of.
19: But U.S. Attorney General Todd Blanche at a Justice Department ceremony saying this week they'll also be honoring those who lost their lives. Blanche speaking alongside former New York Mayor Rudy Giuliani, thanking him for his leadership in the aftermath of the attacks. The current mayor, Zoran Mamdani, facing calls from some 9/11 families to stay away from the city's annual Ground Zero ceremony.
23: He doesn't understand that the people standing behind me and the 101,000 people who signed the petition feel that he is as much against them as those terrorists were on the day they lost their loved ones.
19: City Council Member Joanne Areola says Mamdani surrounds himself with people who think America deserved 9/11. Mamdani still plans to attend the ceremony, telling reporters it shouldn't be about politicians. A sell-off on Wall Street, the Dow down 626 at the bell. 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
7: Good afternoon. We're getting more information about why Sheboygan wants to do away with its Flock cameras. The new question is, did Flock Safety try to sell private data without the city's consent? That's according to a resolution that would terminate the contract. The city council meets tonight to vote on a resolution which states that Sheboygan police were made aware of an email by a Flock Safety account representative who offered to sell the city of Sheboygan's anonymous data for traffic volume, vehicle types, and speed data. The city says that that violates their agreement. The tourist season is over in northern Wisconsin. The Wave Goodbye Parade was held in Arborvita. Business owner there, Laura Stein from the Nest Bar and Grill, says it is a chance to say thank you.
26: This is what we call our wave party, but we consider it a gratitude party for all of the tourists that come up here that keep us all in business.
7: Milwaukee County Executive candidate for Governor David Crowley marked Labor Day by marching in Milwaukee's Labor Day Parade. He joined at Labor Fest in Milwaukee with a T-shirt that said, "It's better in a union." He also said, if voted into office, one of his first goals would be to repeal Act 10. He says every worker has the right to sit at the table and negotiate for better wages and benefits. The Brewers rallied for a 4-3 win over the Cubs, trailing by a run in the eighth. Jackson Churio delivered a 2-RBI hit to the right side. He also made a sliding catch in the outfield for the third and final out in the ninth inning. Now the most accurate Fox 11 forecast. We're going to see cloudy skies today, mid-70s. Muggy tonight, upper 60s. Tomorrow, clouds and rain with a high in the upper 70s to near 80. I'm Chris Conley on Sheboygan's News and Weather Leader, 1330-1015 WHBL.
0: Every 65 seconds, someone in the United States develops Alzheimer's disease. 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
1: Good afternoon. An Amazon cargo plane crashed while trying to land at Miami International Airport on Sunday. It struck a van and a car on the ground. Five people killed, five more injured. In Miami, here's Fox News Radio's Dana Marie McNichol.
2: The crash site of an Amazon cargo jet is being investigated one day after the plane went barreling past the runway, killing several people. The National Transportation Safety Board is now on scene. The Boeing 767 landing Sunday afternoon around 2 p.m. local time after flying in from Puerto Rico. It slammed through an airport fence and onto a road, hitting several cars before catching fire. Officials say some victims were trapped inside and under vehicles. The pilot and co-pilot were also trapped inside the aircraft.
1: Flock Safety may have been ready to sell private anonymous data from Sheboygan's Department of Public Works. Flock was willing to offer the types of vehicles and speed data for up to 5 years, utilizing the 15 cameras already deployed in the city. The Common Council meets tonight on whether to terminate their agreement with Flock. Canada's new tariffs on billions of dollars in American goods are now in effect, escalating the trade war with the U.S. The tariffs kicked in after midnight, ranging from 15 to 20%. Canada says tariffs are in response to 50% duties that go into effect in January that President Trump has ordered. Brewers have a 6:40 date with the Cubs after a 4-3 come-from-behind win yesterday. Jacob Mizorowski pitches tonight from American Family Field. Brewers up by 8 in the National League Central. Now the most accurate Fox 11 forecast. Cloudy, low 70s today. Cloudy tonight, but on the muggy side, upper 60s. Tomorrow, cloudy and scattered rain with a high near 80. I'm Chris Conley on Sheboygan's News and Weather Leader. 1330 1015 WHBL.
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0: 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All right, let's go to Robert in Louisiana. Robert, hi. How are you? Glad you called.
1: I'm great, Sean. How are you today?
0: I'm good. By the way, you know, your LSU coach is getting criticized for icing Clemson and keeping him for the full 90 minutes in the locker room. And oh, he ran up the score. I'm like, that their job is to win by the biggest margin possible. If your team loses, that's not his fault. His job is to beat the other team.
1: I do agree. If the other team had won, it would be the same thing, just shoe on a different foot. But anyway, that's football. That's not what I'm here for today. I have a question for you, if you can answer it for me.
0: You bet.
1: If you had one question you could ask an independent voter in the United States right now, what would that question be?
0: What do you know about the 250 DSA members that have been elected, and what do you know about their stated agenda on their website? And I'd go through every item. So it would be one question plus.
1: Yeah, I agree. And that's a big question. That's a big question. There's a lot of information embedded in that, and I don't keep up with all that because, to be honest with you, I'm almost 62 years old. I am retired. I worked hard all my life. And I've watched the Republicans and the Democrats go back and forth and back and forth over the years. And I can remember from even when I was a child. And it's to the point now where it's a big fireworks show. Nobody's really doing anything that's constructive. I don't feel like it's constructive other than President Trump. His ratings are down right now, his approval ratings, I think. But I don't disapprove of the man's actions. He has a grand plan. He's a very, very intelligent man. And some of these people that are out here on the streets nowadays, it seems like all they want to do is hold their hand out and want something for nothing. Instead of holding your hand out, you need to be putting your hands on something. Learn a trade. Get away from the brainwashing that comes from politics and go ahead and save this nation, because it's not a politician on either side that's going to save the country. It's going to be the people. Do you agree?
0: Listen, it's going to be the people. And you know, the problem we have and what worries me about 56 days from now is I think people are so busy doing what you did your entire adult life, which is working hard and taking care of their families and going to church on Sunday and raising their kids and obeying the laws and paying their taxes. You know, it's Americans that make the country great. And what worries me is it's not low information voters. It is not enough people that understand the urgency of the moment. There is a certain urgency that I feel. It's like a 5-alarm fire in my heart, my mind, and my soul about the danger that would occur if these people take power. And I'm telling you, I can cite to you right now polls telling us that Republicans will hold the Senate. There's a 67% chance Democrats would get the House. I can give you all that. It's meaningless to me because none of these people know how to poll anyway. So let's be straight about it. I'm just saying, you know, you have to treat this as if it is a presidential election year and that the country is on the ballot and the future for your children and grandchildren is on the ballot. Now, if that sounds a little overdramatic, take it for what it's worth. I am not lying to you. That's all I'll tell you. I know these people. I know what they're capable of. I know what their real agenda is, and they mean it. When people tell you they're going to do these things, believe them. I'm not sure why people won't believe it. Anyway, I appreciate your call, Robert. Thank you. 800-941-SEAN is our number if you want to be a part of the program. We've got so much more ground to cover. Wait till you hear the next story we're going to do at the top of the next hour. I don't even want to tease it. I want you to tune in and listen to it. Listen, I want to talk directly to all of the great people in this country, the people that work hard, play by the rules, pay their taxes. And if you're a business owner, you're one of those people, you're achieving your American dream, but you just sacrificed a lot to get it. Look, you built your business from the ground up, early mornings, late nights, weekends, you work day, you work nights, you're a worker and you create jobs. 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It's what makes the country as great as it is. You're living out the American dream. 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And that means heroes like U.S. Army Sergeant William Bernard McKenna. Motivated by the tragedy of 9/11, he enlisted. He served two tours of duty in Iraq, where he was exposed daily to toxic chemicals from those burn pits. 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Now, his wife, Tina, continues to fight tirelessly for veterans exposed to burn pits. Now, the Tunnel to Towers Foundation honored William's memory and his family's sacrifice. 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
5: U.S. airstrikes on Iran. I'm Lisa Brady, Fox News. The strikes targeting Iranian oil tankers.
6: These are economic targets. This is not a beginning, I'm told, of a new phase that would involve ground troops or anything like that. This is part of the ongoing effort to squeeze Iran economically because the entire economy is based on crude oil exports.
5: Fox's Jennifer Griffin. This reportedly follows more attempted missile attacks on a U.S. Navy warship. President Trump repeating earlier today that Iran will never have a nuclear weapon. He'll be heading to Texas, where Republicans will hold their first ever midterm convention beginning tomorrow.
7: This is basically a massive get out the vote effort.
5: Fox's Jackie Heinrich in Dallas.
7: So this is the first event of its kind. There's no formal business to nominate candidates or approve party agendas like in regular conventions. Instead, the Republicans are planning to spotlight legislative achievements like no tax on tips, overtime, Social Security, jobs creation, border enforcement, and also American energy dominance.
5: The president expected to headline both nights. Democrats sending a delegation to Dallas to counter the Republicans. Republican messaging. House Minority Leader Hakeem Jeffries says Americans are drowning in what he calls the failed Republican economy. New Hampshire, the latest state with a socialist on the ballot in primaries today.
8: If anyone is asking for affordable housing and Medicare for all, they're calling it socialism. They're so afraid that the system that is profiting from our misery is going to be challenged.
5: Progressive Karishma Manzur, one of multiple Democrats running for retiring Senator Jean Shaheen's seat, along with Congressman Chris Pappas.
9: Pappas sometimes crosses the aisle. He voted for the Laken Riley Act, and he has long supported aid to Israel. He has the backing of establishment Democrats, including former Vice President Kamala Harris, and liberals like Elizabeth Warren.
5: Fox's Molly Line. The Republican field also crowded, led by former U.S. Senators John Sununu and Scott Brown. 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
14: Good afternoon. The Sheboygan City Council will make a decision about its contract with Flock Safety. The clock could strike midnight for the 15 Flock cameras that are up and running in the city. At issue is whether Flock was willing to sell anonymous data about Sheboygan drivers, including speed and vehicle types, offering up to 5 years of data from the 15 cameras. Some Sheboygan leaders say it's in violation of the company's agreement with the city. The city council will take up the issue today. Sheboygan police say they weren't aware of the agreement and they did not consent to it. According to a master service agreement, the company does not own the data that's collected, which they are only allowed to retain for 30 days. Gas prices were much more expensive for this Labor Day around the state. AAA says the average price was $3.81 a gallon. That's about a dime cheaper than a week ago, but more than 84 cents more expensive than last Labor Day. Additional charges have been filed against Benjamin Larson after several human skulls and bones were found in his home. He was initially charged last month with felony stalking. Investigators say he changed his story about where the human remains came from. It's now believed that he dug them up from a Native American archaeological site. Bond's been increased to $250,000. He's charged with 3 counts of receiving and possessing stolen property and resisting an officer, plus a felony bail jumping count. Now the most accurate Fox 11 forecast. Cloudy today, low 70s. Muggy tonight under cloudy skies, mid to upper 60s. Tomorrow a cloudy day and warmer. Scattered rain showers are possible and a high near 80. I'm Chris Conley on Sheboygan's News and Weather Leader, 1330 1015 WHBL.
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0: watching AOC. She's saying, I was only kidding about the things I used to say. But they'll go back to those things.
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5: 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Coming up next, our final news roundup and information overload hour.
7: All right, news roundup, information overload hour. 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It's 800-941-SEAN if you want to be a part of the program. I love the state of Alaska. I love Alaska shows. I love Deadliest Catch. I love Life Below Zero. I love the people of Alaska. I love the rugged individualism in Alaska. I love that it is, you know, an energy gold mine. I love the fact that they don't have a state income tax. And not only did they not have a state income tax, the people that reside in the great state of Alaska, they actually get cut a check based on the revenues from the natural resources from within that state. It's pretty cool. But the weather's a little colder than I would prefer in my free state of Florida. But I just am fascinated with people that live off the grid, people that are rugged individualists, people that, you know, really work hard. And again, all the people that provide all the energy, the lifeblood of the world's economy is oil, gas, and coal. And Alaska, thank goodness for Donald Trump, has done more for Alaska than I think any other president in our lifetime. And I don't like one thing about Alaska. I don't like their ranked voting system that they have, because it muddies up the waters. You rank choice voting. You get to pick one, two, three. Who are your top three candidates? All right, candidate one doesn't get 50%. Now we go to candidate two. I mean, it's insane. And then, of course, Democrats playing games. They find another Dan Sullivan to put on the ballot in the hopes of hurting the real Senator Dan Sullivan. And that, too, I find frustrating. Anyway, his race is against a woman by the name of Mary Peltola. Now, Dan Sullivan has pointed out and actually built up a website, and we'll link it to my website, which she's told so many lies that the senator built the website to debunk what she's saying. And we'll get to some of that in a second. But first, let's play Mary Peltola praising Joe Biden's mental acuity. Okay, we all know that's a big lie. Listen.
8: Where do you stand today? Is Joe Biden the right person to represent your party in 2024?
9: You know, it's funny. I hear a lot of people asking me about his age. And as a Native person, I really have a tremendous amount of respect for elders. I think that Joe Biden's mental acuity is very, very on. He's one of the smartest, sharpest people I've met in D.C. And as a Native person, I think age is a good thing. Wisdom and experience are a good thing. I think he leads with love and compassion. And I appreciate that in a leader.
7: Now, it turns out that Mary Peltola voted against funding for veterans' health care and their benefits and against the military pay raise. And just like every Democrat in Washington, they voted for the largest tax increase in history while simultaneously voting against the largest tax cut in history. Listen.
10: I was in the service for over 14 years.
11: Spent 3 years in the Army, became an officer. I went all the way from private to full brig colonel.
10: I am a veteran, and I know that Mary Peltola does not care about us. Mary Peltola has voted against VA medical care.
11: She voted against the pay raise for our troops.
10: It really bothers me that she's not taking care of veterans.
11: I think her record speaks for itself. I cannot support Mary under any circumstances.
12: SLF PAC is responsible for the content of this advertising.
7: Now, in a moment, we'll be joined by Senator Dan Sullivan. By the way, a former Marine, Semper Fi to him, a man of honor, and they can't go after his record because he's been delivering more for the state of Alaska than anybody in the history of that state, to be very blunt, because of his strong relationship with the president and the president seeing the wisdom of being energy dominant. it's like everything that Democrats do, they just outright lie. You know, accusing the senator of violating insider trading laws. There's no evidence at all that would prove that. None at all. Her record is, you know, one of deceit and lying. And of course, she will go along with the radical DSA left that now controls the Democratic Party. So there's a lot at stake, and we're going to highlight all these important Senate races around the country and some of the top House races that are the most competitive, which is the purpose why we're going to Dallas. By the way, and there was a stupid thing that was, you know, a narrative that's being pushed by the media. They can't, they only got 100 Republicans to come. No, they're bringing people that have the most competitive and important races in the country to give them a platform so that they can get their message out to the country. That's what it's going to be like in Dallas. Anyway, Senator Dan Sullivan of Alaska joins us. Now, you're the real Dan Sullivan, right? We didn't make a mistake. We didn't call the fake Dan Sullivan.
3: Sean, great to be back on the show, and I am the real Dan Sullivan. And by the way, I loved your opening, how much you love Alaska and our great Alaskans up here. And, you know, one thing you didn't mention, but I know you know it, more veterans per capita than any state in the country in the great state of Alaska. So we are patriotic. Love our military, love Alaska energy, and you're right, this race is critical, and the Dems will do anything to gain power, including cheat and everything else, and you know that more than anyone.
7: So let's talk about your opponent in this race, and let's talk about the other Dan Sullivan factor in this race, because I don't want people to get confused. It's frustrating to me. They did it by design, on purpose. Where are we?
3: So, look, there's no doubt they did it by design. There was actually a story in the New York Post today just saying how Peltola's campaign and the sham Dan Sullivan were coordinating, right? So, Sean, that's actually illegal. And but it's no surprise they recruited a far-left progressive. He tried to say he was a Republican. He stole my website. I mean, the whole point was that he was in it, not to win it, but in it to rig it for the Democrat. And there's no doubt in my mind, Schumer and the National Dems are behind this. There was litigation. There was their big lawyers who came in. So look, he is, the sham candidate is on the ballot in November, and this is all part of the rigged system that we have up here. You mentioned it. There's so many great things about Alaska, but ranked choice voting, rigged choice voting, isn't one of them, and it's being used to manipulate people, to confuse people purposely by the Democrats to steal votes from me, to rig it for her. But look, the big issue here is my opponent, right? And you mentioned it. She is a far left Democrat trying to run as a, you know, middle of the roader, but she had two terms in Congress, Sean, two terms in the House, and she was anti-Alaska energy, if you can believe that. She, as you mentioned in the setup piece, anti-military up here. We're undergoing the biggest military buildup in our state's history, working with the president and his team. I'm honored to lead that. And she was against the military, more for transgender rights than pay raises for our troops. So we're going to focus on her record and mine. That's what elections are about, but also the vision going forward for our country and for our state.
7: Well, let's go through a little bit of her record, because isn't her campaign being funded almost entirely by Chuck Schumer and the radical left?
3: 100%. Lower 48 liberals. Look, as I mentioned, the Dems.
7: By the way, I love how Alaskans refer to Lower 48. We're an entity unto ourselves. Leave us alone.
3: We are in many ways. The Lower 48 liberals have been funding her. She has unlimited money. I mean, no offense, but she's outraising me all over the place. Schumer and these far left George Soros funded groups started going up with attack ads against me in June. Of 2025, June of 2025, we've been taking incoming, Sean, for well over a year. So they got, and it's all funded from Lower 48 liberals. There was just a big piece about how well over $1 million into her campaign is from some of the most radical anti-oil and gas entities in the country. And yet she says she's for oil and gas. The fact is, I had a debate with her in front of our Alaska Oil and Gas Association 2 weeks ago, and laid out all her votes when she was in the House that were anti-Alaska energy, anti-Alaska oil and gas. And as you know, that's the heart and soul of our economy here. She even had a bill called the Alaska Right to Produce Act when the lower 48 liberal Democrats in the House said, we hate your bill. She ended up voting against her own bill and lobbying liberal Democrats in the House to vote against Alaska oil and gas. I mean, you can't make this stuff up. So we can't let her run as a, you know, middle of the roader. She's a far left. She's got a record, especially in the military, in law enforcement, in energy, that is exactly the opposite of what Alaska needs.
7: I just want to urge our friends in Alaska, and we are all over the state of Alaska. People can hear this show. And for those of you listening, I want you to all to really understand what's at stake here. Because if these radicals win, it's everything I've been warning you about. Without being a broken record, they want to eliminate the Senate, your ability to pick a president, pack the courts. More and more Democrats are saying they will pack the courts. They want amnesty for illegals. They want to abolish all borders, abolish ICE, end all deportation, defund the Department of War, eliminate cash bail, abolish prisons and police, private ownership of most corporations, and of course, their new Green Deal, which is a cradle to grave, womb to the tomb, socialism, statism, communism, whatever ism you want to put on it, it's all accurate. And so she will be a part of that radical left. And, you know, to deny that reality is just denying the future of the country. Now, I know you're independent from the lower 48. However, this will greatly impact the state of Alaska. It will impact your ability to get your check at the end of every year, which, by the way, I wish more states would share in the revenue like the great state of Alaska does. That's pretty cool.
3: Well, hey, Sean, you know, you had that list, and I couldn't agree more with you on that list. And by the way, I know you care about our law enforcement. The Dems don't. They're still fully under defund the police mentality and policy focus. We're coming on the 25th anniversary of 9/11. We're going to honor our firefighters and law enforcement. That's not the Dems. That's not what they do. But to add to that list of the far left policies that they will institute, a core element of the far left in D.C. is when they get power, they come up to the great state of Alaska and they shut us down. That is a hardcore tenet and principle of the far left, killing thousands of jobs, destroying our state, trying to make us into a giant national park. That's what they'll do. Remember, Biden, when he was in office and Schumer was some Senate Majority Leader, Sean, they issued 70 executive orders singularly and exclusively focused on shutting down Alaska. 7-0. These guys sanctioned Alaska's oil and gas sector more than they sanctioned Venezuela and Iran. And they're terrorist states. And look, your mention is Schumer's told everybody his pathway to the majority is through Alaska. Right. He's saying if he flips the Alaska seat to this far left Democrat Peltola, he will win the majority. So this isn't for my fellow Alaskans listening. This isn't just about Alaska. We are literally the firewall for freedom for America to prevent Schumer from regaining the majority, which would be an utter disaster for my great state, our military, our energy, our workers. But it would be an utter disaster for America.
7: There are 9 Senate races that matter the most, and yours is right at the top. There's no doubt about it. Senator Dan Sullivan, we will have you on again, and we're going to pay very close attention. Please keep us in the loop as to new developments in Alaska, okay?
3: Great, Sean. Thanks. Great to be back on the show, and thanks for the great support.
7: We'll have you on often between now and Election Day. We have to. People in Alaska, please understand, there's a lot riding on what you do for the entire country and for your own liberty and your own freedom and your own economy, a lot riding on it. You know, the new Green Deal Democrats, they don't want energy dominance. They don't want Alaskans to get their checks every year, and they will say and do anything. There's no amount of money they won't spend to get power in the U.S. Senate and the House of Representatives. A lot at stake in Alaska. 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

you know, Fast and Furious gun running scheme. It was breathtakingly irresponsible, I would argue, probably in ways it should have been investigated criminally. But of course, his wingman, Eric Holder, was in place at the time, and he wouldn't do that. But we have new information we're going to pass on to you. John Solomon will join us, and the brother of Brian Terry, Kent Terry, will join us on the other side. We'll also get to your calls coming up. 800-941-SHAWN, our number, as we continue.

0: 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Here's Chris Connolly.
1: Good afternoon. Today's the day that Canada's new tariffs on some $28 billion worth of U.S. products take effect. Here's Fox News Radio's Jessica Rosenthal.
2: After renewed trade talks fell apart with Canada, the Trump administration announced additional tariffs on more than $20 billion worth of goods. Canadian officials then announced retaliatory tariffs ranging from 15 to 50% on everything from dairy to furniture, aluminum, tools, sewing equipment, makeup, stoves, radiators, prefabricated structures, and more. Prime Minister Mark Carney said last week when the Trump administration stops throwing shade and doing memes, talks can resume. President Trump responded,
3: "They need us. We don't need them. They've taken advantage of us for years, and it's time to stop."
2: Maine Senator Susan Collins says she's asked the administration to consider some exemptions to some of the tariffs to help small businesses. Jessica Rosenthal, Fox News.
1: The National Transportation Safety Board is still investigating the crash of an Amazon cargo plane in Miami. It overshot the runway by about 1,500 feet. They say that the flight data and audio recorders have been recovered. Five people died in the wreck. A big Labor Day baseball win for the Brewers. Jack Centurio put the team on top with this hit in the bottom of the eighth.
4: Centurio, base hit right field. Mitchell's in. Gillio coming home. And he scores. And the Brewers take the lead.
1: Brian Anderson's call on Major League Baseball television. Centurio also had a sliding catch for the ninth and for the third and final out in the ninth inning. Brewers 4, Cubs 3. Jacob Mizorowski pitches tonight. 6:40 start from American Family Field. Now the most accurate Fox 11 forecast. Overcast today, lower 70s. Tonight, cloudy and muggy, mid to upper 60s. Scattered rain tomorrow, temperatures back to the upper 70s. I'm Chris Conley, WHBL News.
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3: Iranian tankers in the crosshairs. I'm Lee Silicera, Fox News. Fox's Jennifer Griffin in Washington.
4: The targets, I'm told, are oil tankers, Iranian oil tankers, and this is part of an ongoing effort to squeeze Iran economically. These are economic targets. This is not a beginning, I'm told, of a new phase that would involve ground troops or anything like that.
3: This coming after more attempted missile attacks on U.S. Navy warship in the Middle East, and the Trump administration has imposed new sanctions on Iran's aviation industry.
5: This action means that no allied company or country around the globe can help these airlines, even through passenger transfer, cargo services, or general sales support for tickets. The punishment potentially being cut off from the U.S. financial system.
3: Fox Business's Edward Lawrence. The Supreme Court has declined to reinstate a Republican-drawn congressional map in Missouri ahead of the midterm elections. Conservative Justice Brett Kavanaugh denied the state's emergency request to suspend a state Supreme Court ruling that blocked the map, which preserves the Kansas City-based seat of longtime Democratic Congressman Emanuel Cleaver. His district would have been dismantled under the new map. Canada's tariffs against more than 600 U.S. products are now in effect.
6: Canada is posing tariffs as high as 50% on milk, steel, and aluminum products, 20% on cheese, seafood, or household appliances. The 50% tariffs on Canadian goods include products ranging from wine to hockey equipment and cement, with several key Canadian exports, including energy and critical minerals, exempt.
3: Fox's Alex Hogan. Canadian Prime Minister Mark Carney defended the retaliatory tariffs, saying Canada was matching the U.S. measures dollar for dollar. Wall Street stocks ended the day lower in the first trading day after the holiday weekend. The Dow lost 628, the NASDAQ off 85, the S&P minus 45. 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
10: Good afternoon. We're getting more information about why Sheboygan wants to do away with its Flock cameras. The new question is, did Flock Safety try to sell private data without the city's consent? That's according to a resolution that would terminate the contract. The city council meets tonight to vote on a resolution which states that Sheboygan police were made aware of an email by a Flock Safety account representative who offered to sell the city of Sheboygan's anonymous data for traffic volume, vehicle types, and speed data. The city says that that violates their agreement. The tourist season is over in northern Wisconsin. The Wave Goodbye Parade was held in Arborvitae. Business owner there, Laura Stein from the Nest Bar and Grill, says it is a chance to say thank you.
11: This is what we call our rave party, but we consider it a gratitude party for all of the tourists that come up here that keep us all in business.
10: Milwaukee County Executive candidate for Governor David Crowley marked Labor Day by marching in Milwaukee's Labor Day Parade. He joined at Labor Fest in Milwaukee with a t-shirt that said, "It's better in a union." He also said, if voted into office, one of his first goals would be to repeal Act 10. He says every worker has the right to sit at the table and negotiate for better wages and benefits. The Brewers rallied for a 4-3 win over the Cubs, trailing by a run in the eighth. Jackson Churio delivered a 2-RBI hit to the right side. He also made a sliding catch in the outfield for the third and final out in the ninth inning. Now the most accurate Fox 11 forecast. We're going to see cloudy skies today, mid-70s. Muggy tonight, upper 60s. Tomorrow, clouds and rain with a high in the upper 70s to near 80. I'm Chris Conley on Sheboygan's News and Weather Leader, 1330 1015 WHBL.
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2: Good afternoon. An Amazon cargo plane crashed while trying to land at Miami International Airport on Sunday. It struck a van and a car on the ground. Five people killed, five more injured. In Miami, here's Fox News Radio's Dana Marie McNichol.
3: The crash site of an Amazon cargo jet is being investigated one day after the plane went barreling past the runway, killing several people. The National Transportation Safety Board is now on scene. The Boeing 767 landing Sunday afternoon around 2 p.m. local time after flying in from Puerto Rico. It slammed through an airport fence and onto a road, hitting several cars before catching fire. Officials say some victims were trapped inside and under vehicles. The pilot and co-pilot were also trapped inside the aircraft.
2: Flock Safety may have been ready to sell private anonymous data from Sheboygan's Department of Public Works. Flock was willing to offer the types of vehicles and speed data for up to 5 years, utilizing the 15 cameras already deployed in the city. The Common Council meets tonight on whether to terminate their agreement with Flock. Canada's new tariffs on billions of dollars in American goods are now in effect, escalating the trade war with the U.S. The tariffs kicked in after midnight, ranging from 15% to 20%. Canada says tariffs are in response to 50% duties that go into effect in January that President Trump has ordered. Brewers have a 6:40 date with the Cubs after a 4-3 come-from-behind win yesterday. Jacob Mizorowski pitches tonight from American Family Field. Brewers up by 8 in the National League Central. Now the most accurate Fox 11 forecast. Cloudy, low 70s today. Cloudy tonight, but on the muggy side, upper 60s. Tomorrow, cloudy and scattered rain with a high near 80. I'm Chris Conley on Sheboygan's News and Weather Leader. 1330 1015 WHBL.
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0: Mark doesn't suffer fools well. So, if you're a fool, don't call 877-381-3811.
1: Washington Examiner. Got a guy, Con Carroll, who's in charge, I think, of the opinion page. He's really done grave damage to it, as far as I'm concerned. But there are some good columnists left. And they're usually the ones that same with the editor. Here, Byron York, Trump and his voters. This is very important. A new analysis in the Wall Street Journal.

0: That's enough. We've got to figure out.
1: A little bit of an echo there, Rich.
0: We got to figure out how to get out of this. All right, let me hit this.
1: Hold on, America. There it is, I think. Did I hit it back up, Mr. Producer? No. Hold on, I got to hit the backup. I'm looking for it. Oh, my goodness. How's that? Is that the backup? It's not the throw-up, is it? All right, here we are. We have a backup system, so if you have a little problem with the original line, it's actually quite good that it does that. A little inside baseball on the outside. Anyway, you get the point? I don't know why this is complicated. So what's happening is we're getting a cult of personality situation here. Cult of personality. So the VP proposes it, we got to defend it. And if you don't defend it, you're obviously a rhino, warmonger, isolationist. What else do they say? You know, they come up with these stupid phrases. Now, I've been at this since I was 13 years old. That is constitutionalism and conservatism. Since I was 13, that's a long time. And I've only written 10 books. When you write 10 books, you might as well write 20 books because you leave a lot on the editing floor because you got to limit the size of the book, the length of the book. I've got shelf after shelf after shelf after shelf. We're running out of shelves here. I keep buying these small, you know, bookshelves. I keep putting books on them. We're out of space. In two homes, we're out of space. So when you get these little miscreants and malcontents who pop up and say, you're an establishment conservative, I say, you know what, this guy's got an IQ of a cucumber. Or we have a guy that's invented a brand new philosophy called NatCon, or National Conservatism. Gee, we never heard of that before. Nationalism, we've never heard of that before. Look, there's always a little bit of nationalism in what we support and so forth and so on. But we're not nationalists. I mean, when you think of the framers of the Constitution, they were mostly Federalists. Federalism. Federalism. State authority. Meaning the states. But even more than that, individual free will. And so there's a sort of a, the mudding of the waters, mush, if you will. There's no new philosophy here. Just stupid policy. That's it. No new philosophy. Stupid policy. They're not cons. They're just cons. Not cons, neocons, the whatever. But I really don't think we should be thinking about expanding programs. I really don't think that we should be thinking about creating an entitlement for the vast majority of Americans. Who the hell is going to pay for that? The vast majority of Americans, in one pocket, out the other. Policy set on tax incentives, tax credits, tax breaks to put money back into the private sector, back in your pockets. I can live with that for sure. Or policies that wean people off of government, like school choice, weaning people off of government schools. People are, they're out there actually saying, what's the difference between school choice and expanding this program for families? I'm like, what? Do you truly have to be dumb to be a so-called influencer? School choice, the idea generally invented by Milton Friedman, was how do you wean people out of the government-run school system? Homeschooling and so forth and so on. He's the one that came up with it. And prior to the legal movement, in many school districts, homeschooling was considered truancy in order for them to block it. So groups like Landmark Legal Foundation, which I was honored to be associated with, and others brought lawsuit after lawsuit, federal and state, to stop that and to promote school choice. I'm well aware of what school choice is. And school choice isn't about creating a bigger government or a bigger a government-run school system. So there's a complete lack of of reasoning and logic. That's very perplexing to me, that it needs to be addressed. And I'm finding a lot of this is in the D.C. think tanks that you thought may have been conservative. They're really not anymore. Some are, but few. Just a few. Or some of these institutions that we used to honor, I'm not going to get into which one, same thing. Same thing. Now all of a sudden government's good. If we control who gets the money, who it's redistributed to, what the program... No, no, no. The central government's too big and too powerful. We just reduced 250,000 federal workers. The President of the United States said nobody thought that was possible. Nobody. And he did it. Anyway, this is out there going on and on. You must be an establishment conservative. Or you're actually a liberal. You got one of these eggheads or quasi-eggheads or sort of, I suppose, a scrambled egghead. He's out there with the invention of his theory. Ted Cruz and I are liberals, Mr. Producer. We're liberals. Rhinos, warmongers, you know, they're just sort of shooting it out there, shooting it. Oh, they're so brilliant. Ladies and gentlemen, $40 trillion, hundreds of departments and agencies, multiple hundreds of programs, if not thousands, trillions of dollars. What's the new idea? What's the new idea that's going to help families? Does the government help families? Is that what we've learned over the decades? Does the government help families? The government needs to stop. I'll be right back.
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